0: that night on September 7th, 1996, and that Dre was too nervous to fire at Shakur and Suge Knight in the other vehicle, and then the gun was handed to Dwayne Davis's nephew, Orlando Anderson, and that Anderson, he was the one who actually fired, according to prosecutors, and according to everything that Dwayne Davis has said over 30 years. Now,
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1: The midterm elections are just 10 weeks away, and the Republican Party is gearing up.
4: It's not the first time it's happened. In 1984...
5: Nancy and I extend our deep thanks to the Lone Star State and the Big D, the city of Dallas.
4: But next week's Republican convention in Dallas will not include the nomination of a presidential candidate or a debate over a platform. President Trump is said to have personally picked the date and the location as a way to fire up the GOP base going into a midterm election with extremely competitive races and control of Congress on the line. Jim Ryan, ABC News in Dallas-Fort Worth.
1: A warning from a North Carolina health official after a trip of goats in a traveling petting zoo developed rabies, which is not curable but preventable.
6: The concern is coming from the fact that these rabid goats were at nearly a dozen events in the community over the last month, and there were a number of families that were petting them. And now health authorities in multiple North Carolina counties are urging people who may have come in contact with these rabid goats to immediately call their local health departments for medical advice.
1: ABC's Faith Abube. Police in Cincinnati say two people were rescued from a tractor trailer that was left dangling off a bridge after an interstate crash. For service and devotion.
7: Tumble out of bed and stumble to the kitchen.
1: The Dolly Parton Estate is planning a two-day Dolly Fest in Nashville and London in 2027, but dates and tickets are still to come. I'm Stephanie Officer, ABC News.
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1: From ABC News, I'm Stephanie Officer. A jury has found Dwayne KPD Davis guilty of first-degree murder in the 1996 shooting death of Tupac Shakur near the Las Vegas Strip. The 63-year-old was convicted of murder with the use of a deadly weapon. The jury only took 3 hours to hand down that guilty verdict. Prosecutors told the jury, over the years, Davis repeatedly placed himself in the car from which the fatal shots were fired at Tupac. ABC News legal contributor Bernardo Villalona.
2: KPD, in his own words, had said that had Tupac Shakur's car had pulled up on his side of the vehicle, that he would have been the one to take the shot. But when he realized that it was on the opposite side, this is why he passed the gun to the backseat passenger. That's how things went down the way that they did.
1: Davis now faces a maximum of life in prison. The judge has set Davis's sentencing for October 13th. In the meantime, he'll be held without bail. New Yorkers rattled by deadly violence in Times Square. The NYPD now says one of the two victims stabbed this afternoon has died. The suspect shot by police also dead. ABC's Matt Rivers is there.
3: That suspect seen waving a knife in hand, appearing to advance toward the officers. Police deploying a taser and shooting her.
4: Could have been more than that. Who knows? I could have been your mother who got stabbed.
3: Police officials stressing the suspect appeared to be emotionally disturbed, insisting the incident is not terror-related.
1: One other stabbing victim was hospitalized. After a weekend of deadly flooding in the Grand Canyon, the flood threat is still not over out west. Flood watch is in effect for much of Arizona. ABC News meteorologist Melissa Griffin.
5: That flood watch continues through tonight in the Grand Canyon area. I've been watching these heavy downpours kind of slowly moving through, and we have a widespread flood threat all the way from southern Arizona right into south central Utah, even into parts of western Colorado.
1: At least two bodies have been recovered from the flood zone. 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
1: A federal judge has ruled J.M. Smucker can proceed with a lawsuit against Trader Joe's over frozen sandwiches Smucker's claims are too similar to its Uncrustables. President Trump asked Apple to change the name of Lake Ontario on its map. Another company already made the change, sort of.
10: If you look at Google Maps today, it now says Lake America, where Lake Ontario used to be, but only in the U.S. Google says it's following protocol after President Trump signed an executive order in this trade war. People in Canada will see Lake Ontario, which Ontario Premier Doug Ford says it is.
11: Well, it's always going to be Lake Ontario, now and forever. President Trump can call it whatever he wants, but I can tell you the rest of the world will always call it Lake Ontario.
10: Google says users outside the U.S. and Canada will be seeing both names. Wayne Cabot, ABC News.
1: Prediction market Kalshi has announced its first ever lifetime ban, and it's against former Congressman George Santos. He previously settled a regulatory investigation into his trades with a fine and temporary ban. Los Angeles Rams legend Aaron Donald is coming out of retirement, signing a one-year, $20 million deal with the team.
12: I'm not here to be given nothing to earn any position that I'm in, whatever that is, whatever my role is, I'm going to earn it. So day by day, just work, grind, get myself to where I need to be.
1: Donald initially retired in March 2024 after 10 NFL seasons. I'm Stephanie Officer, ABC News.
13: Hey, y'all, it's Charlie Starr from Blackberry Smoke. 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Even one drink could be too many. 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

0: From ABC News, I'm Stephanie Officer. One victim is dead, another hospitalized, and a suspect killed by police in what NYPD Commissioner Jessica Tisch calls a random, unprovoked stabbing attack in Times Square today. The two victims were attacked within 20 seconds of each other. First, a man standing by his wife, then another woman not far away. Tisch says officers caught up with the suspect who refused repeated orders to drop the knives.
1: Our preliminary investigation indicates that the incident began near West 41st Street and 7th Avenue, where the subject, armed with two knives, approached a man who had just exited the subway and was standing with his wife waiting to cross the street.
0: The FAA investigating after a Delta pilot suffered a medical emergency shortly after takeoff from Minneapolis today. ABC's Gio Benitez.
2: The flight crew urgently reporting one of the pilots could be incapacitated.
3: We have a potential pilot incapacitation.
2: Delta Flight 1208, with 185 people on board, left Minneapolis-St. Paul Airport for Orlando. The other pilot reporting the emergency.
3: Numbness in the arms and legs and racing heart rate.
2: And just days ago, a similar incident happening with another Delta pilot. A Delta flight from L.A. declaring an emergency and diverting to Detroit after the captain reported a medical issue involving himself.
0: The flights landed safely, and both Delta pilots were taken to the hospital. Singer David in court today for an arraignment. He's accused of murdering and dismembering teenager Celeste Rivas Hernandez, whose remains were found in a Tesla. David also has a different attorney and is now being represented by a public defender, L.A. County District Attorney Nathan Hochman.
4: David Anthony Burke entered not guilty pleas on all three charges. In addition, David Anthony Burke has substituted his counsel of record out. Before it was Blair Burke, now it will be someone in the public defender's office.
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0: Japanese automakers Nissan and Honda will jointly develop computer parts and software for vehicles set to enter the market in fiscal year 2029. The automakers will share standardized parts and core electronic control units. Labor Day weekend is coming up, and a reminder for those of you who grill.
13: Before you start scraping and scrubbing the residue from your last barbecue, take a close look at your grill brush. If it bears the name Cuisinart, toss it or take it back. 3.5 million of the brushes have been recalled after reports of the tiny steel bristles breaking off and ending up in food. At least three people have reported needing medical treatment after swallowing them.
0: ABC's Jim Ryan. There was a special celebration at the Minnesota State Fair this past weekend.
14: When I was young, my parents and my grandparents took me to the fair. We rode the tilt-a-whirl every time.
15: And now the venerable ride with the red bubble cars that turn round and round and round is 100 years old. First introduced in 1926, these riders at the Minnesota State Fair 100 years later tried to get that centenarian spinner to go even faster.
16: We were really leaning into the turns. You have a little control on how much weight it turns.
15: Gravity makes the car spin around the dips quicker. Age makes the ride a classic. Sherry Preston, ABC News.
0: Howard Stern is headed to HBO Max. The streamer has signed a deal with Stern's production company and SiriusXM to release filmed episodes of The Howard Stern Show. The series debuts September 17th. I'm Stephanie Officer, ABC News.
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1: From ABC News, I'm Stephanie Officer. A jury has found Dwayne Keefe D. Davis guilty of first-degree murder for the 1996 shooting death of Tupac Shakur near the Las Vegas Strip. The 63-year-old could be sentenced to life in prison. The jury barely took 3 hours to hand down that guilty verdict. ABC's Bernarda Villalona.
2: Dwayne Keefe D. Davis, you decided to take that blood money. You decided to profit on your actions. And that profiting on his actions of speaking and doing those interviews and publishing a memoir and being so proud of what you caused on that day and the taking of life. And that's why he saw his day in court. And that's why today a jury held him accountable for his actions.
1: Officials say the death toll from last week's flash flooding disaster along the Nepal-Tibet border region has climbed to at least 955. Dozens of Americans are among the thousands still missing. ABC's Britt Clennett.
3: Crews scouring massive tunnels buried under mud and debris at multiple hydropower sites, searching for hundreds of workers who may have survived in air pockets deep in the mud. More than 300 already found alive. U.S. officials say 13 Americans have been found safe.
1: The Supreme Court today formally granted the Trump administration's request to move ahead with constructing the White House ballroom as litigation over the project continues. ABC's Mary Bruce.
4: The sprawling 90,000-square-foot project, a personal priority for the president.
5: I think it'll be the finest ballroom of its kind anywhere in the world.
4: The justices did not rule on whether the construction is legal, but said the historic preservationists who challenged it likely do not have the grounds to sue. But in a surprising dissent, Chief Justice John Roberts calling the construction likely unlawful, saying Congress should have a say and that the president likely infringed on the legislature's power of the purse.
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1: A woman was hospitalized in Massachusetts where authorities say she was pulled from the water bleeding in what's suspected to be a shark bite. Happened off Martha's Vineyard. Her injuries reported to be non-life threatening. Now that he's back in the UK with his family, Prince Harry has reportedly written to the British government asking for increased security. ABC's James Longman says an independent body will make that determination.
13: Unlike the United States, private security guards here are not allowed to be armed. Only UK police can carry guns. And the decision about who gets royal and VIP security is handled by an independent body, not the government. And they will decide if the threat level against Harry and his family would warrant the kind of protection they give to working royals.
1: The Sussexes relied on privately funded security since moving to California. UCLA has fired athletic director Martin Jarmond after 6 years and is replacing him with former Lakers executive Tim Harris. Harris will have the title of CEO and athletic director while working on a pro bono basis.
14: I'm on course and I'm moving forward. I journey by sea.
1: Rap pioneer Yo-Yo is back for another season of her cooking series, Downright Delicious with Yo-Yo. She tells ABC News she was always drawn to the kitchen, but COVID kicked it into overdrive.
15: During that pandemic, I just really started falling in love and really was, I didn't really know I was depressed, but it was kind of walking me out of a dark place that I was in.
1: The new season currently airs on Aspire TV. I'm Stephanie Officer, ABC News.
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counted up to 110. My speedometer said that I hit top end. My foot was glued like lead to the floor. That's all there is, and there ain't no more. Now the boys all thought lost my sense, and telephone poles looked like a picket fence. They said, slow down, I see spots. The lines on the road just look like dots. Took a corner, sideswiped the truck, crossed my fingers just for luck. My fenders was clicking the guardrail post. The guy beside me was white as a ghost.

0: And I looked in the mirror, red light was blinking, the cops was after my hot rod Lincoln. 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
1: From ABC News, I'm Stephanie Officer. New Yorkers rattled by deadly violence in Times Square. The NYPD says one of the two people stabbed Monday afternoon has died. The suspect, shot by police, also dead. ABC's Matt Rivers.
2: That suspect seen waving a knife in hand, appearing to advance toward the officers. Police deploying a taser and shooting her.
3: Could have been more than that.
4: Who knows? I could have been your mother who got stabbed.
2: Police officials stressing the suspect appeared to be emotionally disturbed, insisting the incident is not terror-related.
1: Storm preps in Texas. Tropical Storm Edward has formed in the Gulf with winds of up to 60 miles an hour expected as it makes landfall near the Texas-Louisiana border Tuesday. Governor Greg Abbott warns lightning strikes could ignite more wildfires in drought-stricken areas.
5: Landfall is expected Tuesday afternoon near Chambers and Jefferson counties. At the time of landfall, we expect 60-mile-per-hour winds, and we expect a storm surge of 2 to 4 feet in Chambers and Jefferson counties.
1: Everything Sprouts, whose alfalfa sprouts were linked to E. coli and salmonella contamination, has now expanded their voluntary recall to include the company's radish sprout mix. The FDA says the recalled robust radish sprout mix was sold in 5-ounce cups. No illnesses have been linked to those radishes, but health officials did publish the original notice August 24th and linked the contaminated alfalfa to 55 illnesses across 15 states.
6: What does my body ignore? What my mind says?
1: Oh, she's not. Singer Jill Scott is apologizing, though, for having to cancel the last 4 shows on her current U.S. tour after coming down with COVID-19. She made the announcement on social media. Although she says she feels fine, Scott can't go anywhere without a mask and is looking out for everyone's health and safety. Scott's stop in Houston has been rescheduled for September 11th and 12th. Shows in Dallas have been postponed until September 14th and 15th. You're listening to ABC News.
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10: Sony Music, Warner Chappell, and several other music publishers are suing Anthropic, accusing the artificial intelligence firm of blatant theft of copyrighted works. The lawsuit alleges Anthropic illegally torrented or downloaded songs from the company's catalogs and used that intellectual property to train its AI model, Claude. Songs included in the suit,
11: Ain't No Mountain High Enough,
10: and Eye of the Tiger. In a statement, Anthropic says, "We disagree with the publisher's claims, and we intend to defend ourselves robustly in court." Mike Dabosky, ABC News.
1: Nutrition company Abbott is launching a new ready-to-feed liquid infant formula made with whole milk.
12: While the liquid formula is not nutritionally superior to powder infant formula, it does give parents yet another option when breastfeeding is not available. While formula made with whole milk does have some properties that are closer to breast milk, it still needs added oils and nutrients to meet babies' needs, like all standard formula. Liquid formula also undergoes an additional sterilization step.
1: That's ABC medical correspondent Yuri Benajud. The Smithsonian Institution will house the National Museum of the American Latino in one of its own buildings, as opposed to a site controlled by the National Park Service. It comes amid criticism from the Trump administration. The 83rd Venice Film Festival opens Wednesday in Italy. Danny Boyle's Inc. will open up the event, while George Clooney will receive a Lifetime Achievement Award. I'm Stephanie Officer, ABC News.
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0: From ABC News, I'm Stephanie Officer. Nearly 30 years to the day of the 1996 murder of musical icon Tupac Shakur, a guilty verdict at the trial of Duane Keefe D. Davis in Las Vegas. Davis is the only person ever brought up on charges and now convicted in the rapper's killing. Jurors returning not even 3 hours after deliberations began following closing arguments Monday. ABC's Alex Stone in Las Vegas.
1: This is essentially at this point a life sentence, and there could be an appellate process and will be an appellate process, no doubt, coming down the line, but he likely now is heading to prison for the rest of his life.
0: Police and prosecutors had long accused Davis and admitted longtime Los Angeles gang leader of being the shot caller and handing the gunman the murder weapon. Davis now faces a maximum of life in prison. The judge has set his sentencing for October 13th. Davis is being held without bail. Tupac Amaru Shakur was just 25 years old when he was shot on September 7th, 1996. He died of his injuries 6 days later. The U.S. and Iran have renewed their attacks on one another this weekend. The U.S. targeted Iranian rocket launcher positions while Iran retaliated with attacks on nearby Jordan. ABC's Luis Martinez.
2: We saw Iran launching missiles towards Jordan that were then intercepted by both the U.S. military and Jordanian air defense systems. The question now is whether this is going to prompt another back and forth between the U.S. and Iran. Iranian officials saying that they are going to continue to defend themselves.
3: I'm on course and I'm moving forward. I journey by sea to the night shores.
0: Rap pioneer Yo-Yo is back for another season of her cooking series, Downright Delicious with Yo-Yo. She tells ABC News she was always drawn to the kitchen and used to cook for fellow rappers, including Wu-Tang Clan members, but COVID kicked it into overdrive. The new season currently airs on Aspire TV. 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
0: The Trade Commission and 22 state attorneys general have filed suit against Amazon, alleging the behemoth secretly overcharged its advertising customers more than $20 billion by manipulating the system when pricing ads. California AG Rob Bonta.
6: Over the years, Amazon has rigged billions of ad auctions. It's substantially overcharged customers who rely on Amazon to help run a successful business. Costs that are often passed on to everyday Amazon shoppers, regular folks.
0: In response, Amazon says the FTC's claim fundamentally misunderstands how advertisers operate, saying there's no harm to consumers or advertisers. Late musical icon Dolly Parton is being honored by a college football team from her home state this season.
7: Tennessee football head coach Josh Heupel announces the team will honor Dolly Parton on their helmets.
8: We'll be wearing a sticker patch on the back of our helmet to recognize her accomplishments and everything that she's meant and had an impact here on Tennessee.
7: That sticker will include Parton's signature.
8: A lady that was extremely proud of her roots.
7: Citing
8: her ability to give back, make an impact to people.
7: Parton grew up just outside Knoxville, where the Vols play.
0: ABC's Chuck Sievertson. The San Francisco 49ers started their final set of practices before leaving to play the season opener in Australia. And at 91 years old, Dale Graybeard Sanders has reclaimed the title of oldest hiker to complete the Appalachian Trail. Stephanie Officer, ABC News.
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1: From ABC News, I'm Stephanie Officer. New Yorkers rattled by deadly violence in Times Square. The NYPD says one of the two people stabbed Monday afternoon has died. The suspect, shot by police, also dead. ABC's Matt Rivers.
2: That suspect seen waving a knife in hand, appearing to

0: who advanced toward the officers, police deploying a taser and shooting her.
1: Could have been more than that.
2: Who knows? I could have been your mother who got stabbed.
0: Police officials stressing the suspect appeared to be emotionally disturbed, insisting the incident is not terror related.
3: Storm preps in Texas. Tropical Storm Edward has formed in the Gulf with winds of up to 60 miles an hour expected as it makes landfall near the Texas-Louisiana border Tuesday. Governor Greg Abbott warns lightning strikes could ignite more wildfires in drought-stricken areas.
4: Landfall is expected Tuesday afternoon near Chambers and Jefferson counties. At the time of landfall, we expect 60 mile per hour winds, and we expect a storm surge of 2 to 4 feet in Chambers and Jefferson counties.
3: Everything Sprouts, whose alfalfa sprouts were linked to E. coli and salmonella contamination, has now expanded their voluntary recall to include the company's radish sprout mix. The FDA says the recalled robust radish sprout mix was sold in 5-ounce cups. No illnesses have been linked to those radishes, but health officials did publish the original notice August 24th and linked the contaminated alfalfa to 55 illnesses across 15 states.
5: What does my body ignore? What my mind says?
3: Oh, she's not. Singer Jill Scott is apologizing, though, for having to cancel the last 4 shows on her current U.S. tour after coming down with COVID-19. She made the announcement on social media. Although she says she feels fine, Scott can't go anywhere without a mask and is looking out for everyone's health and safety. Scott's stop in Houston has been rescheduled for September 11th and 12th. Shows in Dallas have been postponed until September 14th and 15th. 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
3: Another lawsuit for an artificial intelligence company.
8: Sony Music, Warner Chappell, and several other music publishers are suing Anthropic, accusing the artificial intelligence firm of blatant theft of copyrighted works. The lawsuit alleges Anthropic illegally torrented or downloaded songs from the company's catalogs and used that intellectual property to train its AI model, Claude. Songs included in the suit:
9: Ain't No Mountain High Enough,
8: and Eye of the Tiger. In a statement, Anthropic says, "We disagree with the publisher's claims, and we intend to defend ourselves robustly in court." Mike Dubosky, ABC News.
3: Nutrition company Abbott is launching a new ready-to-feed liquid infant formula made with whole milk.
10: While the liquid formula is not nutritionally superior to powdered infant formula, it does give parents yet another option when breastfeeding is not available. While formula made with whole milk does have some properties that are closer to breast milk, it still needs added oils and nutrients to meet baby's needs, like all standard formula. Liquid formula also undergoes an additional sterilization step.
3: That's ABC medical correspondent Yuri Benajud. The Smithsonian Institution will house the National Museum of the American Latino in one of its own buildings, as opposed to a site controlled by the National Park Service. It comes amid criticism from the Trump administration. The 83rd Venice Film Festival opens Wednesday in Italy. Danny Boyle's Ink will open up the event, while George Clooney will receive a Lifetime Achievement Award. I'm Stephanie Officer, ABC News.
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1: From ABC News, I'm Stephanie Officer. Nearly 30 years to the day of the 1996 murder of musical icon Tupac Shakur, a guilty verdict at the trial of Duane Keefe D. Davis in Las Vegas. Davis is the only person ever brought up on charges and now convicted in the rapper's killing. Jurors returning not even 3 hours after deliberations began following closing arguments Monday. ABC's Alex Stone in Las Vegas.
2: This is essentially at this point a life sentence, and there could be an appellate process and will be an appellate process, no doubt, coming down the line. But he likely now is heading to prison for the rest of his life.
1: Police and prosecutors had long accused Davis and admitted longtime Los Angeles gang leader of being the shot caller and handing the gunman the murder weapon. Davis now faces a maximum of life in prison. The judge has set his sentencing for October 13th.

0: Davis is being held without bail. Tupac Amaru Shakur was just 25 years old when he was shot on September 7, 1996. He died of his injuries 6 days later. The U.S. and Iran have renewed their attacks on one another this weekend. The U.S. targeted Iranian rocket launcher positions while Iran retaliated with attacks on nearby Jordan. ABC's Luis Martinez.
1: We saw Iran launching missiles towards Jordan that were then intercepted by both the U.S. military and Jordanian air defense systems. The question now is whether this is going to prompt another back and forth between the U.S. and Iran. Iranian officials saying that they are going to continue to defend themselves.
2: I'm on course and I'm moving forward. I journey by sea to the night shores. I fly the frilly skies.
0: Rap pioneer Yo-Yo is back for another season of her cooking series, Downright Delicious with Yo-Yo. She tells ABC News she was always drawn to the kitchen and used to cook for fellow rappers, including Wu-Tang Clan members, but COVID kicked it into overdrive. The new season currently airs on Aspire TV. 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
0: Federal Trade Commission and 22 state attorneys general have filed suit against Amazon, alleging the behemoth secretly overcharged its advertising customers more than $20 billion by manipulating the system when pricing ads. California AG Rob Bonta.
5: Over the years, Amazon has rigged billions of ad auctions. It's substantially overcharged customers who rely on Amazon to help run a successful business. Costs that are often passed on to everyday Amazon shoppers, regular folks.
0: In response, Amazon says the FTC's claim fundamentally misunderstands how advertisers operate, saying there's no harm to consumers or advertisers. Late musical icon Dolly Parton is being honored by a college football team from her home state this season.
6: Tennessee football head coach Josh Heupel announces the team will honor Dolly Parton on their helmets.
7: We'll be wearing a sticker patch on the back of our helmet to recognize her accomplishments and everything that she's meant and had an impact here on Tennessee.
6: That sticker will include Parton's signature.
7: A lady that was extremely proud of her roots.
6: Citing
7: her ability to give back, make an impact to people.
6: Parton grew up just outside Knoxville, where the Vols play.
0: ABC's Chuck Sievertson. The San Francisco 49ers started their final set of practices before leaving to play the season opener in Australia. And at 91 years old, Dale Graybeard Sanders has reclaimed the title of oldest hiker to complete the Appalachian Trail. Stephanie Officer, ABC News.
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1: From ABC News, I'm Stephanie Officer. New Yorkers rattled by deadly violence in Times Square. The NYPD says one of the two people stabbed Monday afternoon has died. The suspect shot by police also dead. ABC's Matt Rivers.
2: That suspect seen waving a knife in hand, appearing to advance toward the officers. Police deploying a taser and shooting her.
3: Could have been more than that.
4: Who knows? I could have been your mother who got stabbed.
2: Police officials stressing the suspect appeared to be emotionally disturbed, insisting the incident is not terror-related.
1: Storm preps in Texas. Tropical Storm Edward has formed in the Gulf with winds of up to 60 miles an hour expected as it makes landfall near the Texas-Louisiana border Tuesday. Governor Greg Abbott warns lightning strikes could ignite more wildfires in drought-stricken areas.
5: Landfall is expected Tuesday afternoon near Chambers and Jefferson counties. At the time of landfall, we expect 60-mile-per-hour winds, and we expect a storm surge of 2 to 4 feet in Chambers and Jefferson counties.
1: Everything Sprouts, whose alfalfa sprouts were linked to E. coli and salmonella contamination, has now expanded their voluntary recall to include the company's radish sprout mix. The FDA says the recalled robust radish sprout mix was sold in 5-ounce cups. No illnesses have been linked to those radishes, but health officials did publish the original notice August 24th and linked the

0: contaminated alfalfa to 55 illnesses across 15 states. What does my body ignore? What my mind says? Oh, she's not. Singer Jill Scott is apologizing, though, for having to cancel the last four shows on her current U.S. tour after coming down with COVID-19. She made the announcement on social media. Although she says she feels fine, Scott can't go anywhere without a mask and is looking out for everyone's health and safety. Scott's stop in Houston has been rescheduled for September 11th and 12th. Shows in Dallas have been postponed until September 14th and 15th. 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
0: Another lawsuit for an artificial intelligence company.
3: Sony Music, Warner Chappell, and several other music publishers are suing Anthropic, accusing the artificial intelligence firm of blatant theft of copyrighted works. The lawsuit alleges Anthropic illegally torrented or downloaded songs from the company's catalogs and used that intellectual property to train its AI model, Claude. Songs included in the suit: Ain't No Mountain High Enough, and Eye of the Tiger. In a statement, Anthropic says, "We disagree with the publisher's claims, and we intend to defend ourselves robustly in court." Mike Dubosky, ABC News.
0: Nutrition company Abbott is launching a new ready-to-feed liquid infant formula made with whole milk.
4: While the liquid formula is not nutritionally superior to powdered infant formula, it does give parents yet another option when breastfeeding is not available. While formula made with whole milk does have some properties that are closer to breast milk, it still needs added oils and nutrients to meet baby's needs, like all standard formula. Liquid formula also undergoes an additional sterilization step.
0: That's ABC medical correspondent Yuri Benajud. The Smithsonian Institution will house the National Museum of the American Latino in one of its own buildings, as opposed to a site controlled by the National Park Service. It comes amid criticism from the Trump administration. The 83rd Venice Film Festival opens Wednesday in Italy. Danny Boyle's Ink will open up the event, while George Clooney will receive a Lifetime Achievement Award. I'm Stephanie Officer, ABC News.
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Just a perfect day. Drink sangria in the park. And then later, when it gets dark, we go home.

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1: From ABC News, I'm Sherry Preston. Two people attacked in New York's Times Square by a woman wielding a pair of knives. Here's ABC's Matt Rivers.
2: That suspect seen waving a knife in hand, appearing to advance toward the officers. Police deploying a taser and shooting her.
3: Could have been more than that.
4: Who knows? I could have been your mother who got stabbed.
2: Police officials stressing the suspect appeared to be emotionally disturbed, insisting the incident is not terror-related.
1: One of the victims, as well as the woman with the knives, both died. Texas and Louisiana bracing for Tropical Storm Edward, set to hit later today around the Houston area. Texas Governor Greg Abbott.
5: If you don't have to be driving around, do not drive through what should be very heavy rain in around the Harris County area.
1: Some areas could get heavy rain and flooding, while others could see fire. There are worries lightning strikes could set off wildfires in drought-damaged areas. The death toll in the flooding in Nepal, now over 1,000 people. The flooding in the Grand Canyon killing two. One person is still missing. The Secretary of the Army is out.
6: Dan Driscoll resigned last night. He was the youngest Army Secretary in history. He was confirmed just 18 months ago, sworn in by his old law school friend, Vice President J.D. Vance. Sources say his exit follows growing tension with Hegseth over the firing and sidelining of senior officers. Driscoll had also become popular on Capitol Hill and had a direct line to the White House through Vance.
1: ABC's Karen Waugh. In a 5-4 ruling, the Supreme Court is allowing construction on the President's White House ballroom project to continue. ABC's Mary Bruce.
7: There are still legal battles to come, but bottom line, Trump will likely be able to finish building the ballroom, which the administration says is already 65% complete. It's the centerpiece of his White House makeover, which also includes a new helipad.
1: ABC's Mary Bruce at the White House. 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
2: Oil prices up again this morning. Brent crude hovering about $92 a barrel after the latest Iranian and American strikes. ABC News contributor and former Pentagon official Steve Ganyard says there are also still very real worries about mines in the Strait of Hormuz.
3: As long as the insurance companies and as long as the shipping companies believe that their ships could be in danger because there are mines in the water, it doesn't matter how big those mines are, it's still too much of a risk for most of them.
2: Iran threatening to deploy more mines. White House now says 9 more drug makers have agreed to lower prices, the companies signing on to charge the same rates here as in other countries. A college football team is ready to remember Dolly Parton.
4: Tennessee football head coach Josh Heupel announces the team will honor Dolly Parton on their helmets.
5: We'll be wearing a sticker patch on the back of our helmet to recognize her accomplishments and everything that she's meant and had an impact here on Tennessee.
4: That sticker will include Parton's signature.
5: A lady that was extremely proud of her roots.
4: Citing
5: her ability to give back, make an impact to people.
4: Parton grew up just outside Knoxville, where the Vols play.
2: ABC's Chuck Sievertson. There may be a breakthrough in getting things into space without rockets. Researchers have long touted the idea of a so-called space elevator, a massive cable anchored on the Earth and a satellite. Now, a nonprofit says the answer may be polycrystalline graphite, which is already used in electronics. Sherry Preston, ABC News.
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1: From ABC News, I'm Sherry Preston. Deadly stabbing in the heart of New York City. Two people sliced by a knife-wielding woman. One of them was killed, the other hospitalized. As for the woman, she was shot and killed by police. These bystanders watched it happen.
2: It is very sad.
3: Yes, it could have been a kid. Like, you know, it could have been a kid who got stabbed. So they did, the police did the right thing today. Like, you had
4: clearly,
3: to do it.
4: Clearly it was a trained officer.
1: Police say the suspect appeared to be mentally disturbed. They described the stabbings as random and unprovoked. A conviction in Las Vegas 30 years after the murder of Tupac Shakur.
5: A jury finding Dwayne Keefe D. Davis guilty, even though he did not pull the trigger.
6: Guilty of first-degree murder with use of a deadly weapon.
5: Prosecutors argued Davis ordered the hit on Shakur and provided the gun, saying he was working security for Sean Diddy Combs' Bad Boy Records and was angry about his nephew being roughed up by a group including Shakur and record executive Suge Knight, Davis maintaining his innocence.
1: ABC's Lana Moise. Rescue teams with search dogs continue combing through mud, rocks, and debris in Nepal and China, looking for thousands still missing after catastrophic flooding across the Himalayas. Death toll now more than 1,000 people, with nearly 4,000 still missing. Officials in Arizona confirming at least one person is still unaccounted for following the Grand Canyon floods. Two people were killed. The Supreme Court rules construction on the White House ballroom can continue.
7: The justices did not rule on whether the project is legal, only that the preservation group that sued to stop it has no standing to sue. So the bottom line, this all but guarantees the ballroom will be substantially completed before any final judgments, even though Chief Justice John Roberts himself acknowledged the project is likely unlawful.
1: ABC's Karen Hua. Big resignation at the Pentagon. Army Secretary Dan Driscoll stepping down. Tensions with Defense Secretary Pete Hegseth have been widely reported. He had served on the job for 18 months. 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
2: Homeowner association fees are surging nationwide, largely because of skyrocketing insurance premiums blamed on extreme weather and natural disasters, and because of inflation, which has driven up contractor costs, prompting buildings to put off maintenance projects. Condo owners now struggling to figure out where to find the money.
1: That's ABC's Hannah Batah. The Trump administration has filed an urgent appeal with the Supreme Court seeking the immediate removal of 29 active duty service members who are transgender. Several courts have found the upcoming ban on trans service members likely does violate their right to due process and equal protection, a conclusion the Pentagon strongly denies. Here's ABC's Steve Bayan.
3: Of all military personnel issues, this is not really cracked even in the top 50. It's not something we're hearing about from the rank and file. When you hear about personnel issues, they're more concerned about safety on bases, quality of the food they're getting, the sleep. We saw reports of morale issues on the USS Lincoln. Those are the issues that are affecting the rank and file and the commanders. And this issue is coming from the administration based on what they think the military should look like.
1: The FTC in 22 states suing Amazon, claiming it defrauded more than a million advertising customers. The suit claims Amazon was inflating prices during auctions for ad space on the site. The company denies the allegations. I'm Sherry Preston, ABC News.
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5: 5 minutes after five, we're at 68 degrees. We do have a partly cloudy sky here at WDOR. Could be some fog this morning. Partly cloudy and humid today. Highs back into the mid-80s. Light and variable winds shifting to the south at 5 to 10. Cloudy and muggy tonight. Some showers and thunderstorms after midnight. That chance of rain at 50%. Also, could have some patchy fog redevelop during the overnight hours. Lows in the mid-60s tonight. Southwest winds 5 to 10. Those winds eventually become light and variable. Partly sunny skies tomorrow. Chance for some showers and thunderstorms in the morning with areas of fog. Highs in the upper 70s. Light and variable winds shifting to the east and increasing a bit during the afternoon. Rain chance tomorrow morning at 50%. Partly cloudy, widespread fog after midnight. Tomorrow night, lows in the mid-60s. Partly sunny Thursday with some morning fog. Highs in the upper 70s. 68 and partly cloudy at WDOR.

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2: 67 degrees under a partly cloudy sky here at WDOR. It's 10 after 5 and time for the Bay Lake Fishing Report, which is compiled by Howie's Tackle of Sturgeon Bay. Fishing Report brought to you this morning by Husby's Food and Spirits, Bay Marine, Wisconsin Building Supply, and the Bay Lake Fishing Report brought to you by Sonny's Pizzeria. Lance of Howie's Tackle reports right after this.
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4: This is your Door County Fishery Report from Howie's Tackle and Archery in Sturgeon Bay. I'm Lance Levine reporting. Well, the salmon fishery reports have been, I'd say, just okay the past week or so. Definitely not crazy action, but plenty of fish are still being caught. Kind of a mix out there right now. You get a brown trout here and there. You get a coho, some kings mixed in, some rainbows. I think you could probably slide out a little bit deeper if you wanted to burn some gas and probably find some rainbows out in a little deeper water if you really want to do that. But there's still plenty of fish in shallow enough. The kings, or the rainbows, I should say, were quite abundant until the kings showed up way back the start of the season, and everybody kind of forgot about them and just focused on kings. So I think if you did want to chase out a little bit deeper, you could find some rainbows. As for the best baits, right now, still a mix of flasher, flies, and spoons, pretty much a mainstay, but the plug and meat rig bite still pretty darn good if you want to run those. There'll be some fish starting to stage up and cruising around those pier heads and some of that shallow water, so it's generally a good time for shore fishermen and small boat fishermen to get in on some of that action. So keep your eyes open for that and ears open for that to start happening. The perch fishery reports continue to get more and more consistent each and every day, as they should this time of year. The bite really starts to crank up every year around Labor Day, and generally stays pretty hot right up until the ice fishing season, so we have a lot to look forward to there. A few spots to start looking for perch include pretty much all the bays. The bays of Little Sturgeon, Riley's Bay, and Sawyer Harbor, for example, in and along those weed beds. The Sturgeon Bay Shipping Channel, and out in front of the marinas, is another popular spot. And of course, along the park shoreline, the Pottawatomie Park shoreline over on the flats, can be excellent at times, especially when you can get out there. Sometimes we have a little bit too much wind to get out in that some of that open water area stuff. We also had some really nice reports coming in from some of the deeper water to, or mid-depth to deeper water mud areas down around that, like that Wright's Cove area, Henderson's Point, Wright's Cove, and even down past Shooter's Dock and Bayshore Park area. Fathead minnows, crawler pieces, some leeches, red worms, and of course helger mites, when they're available, a good bet. And casting with small plastics is extremely effective, very fun way to catch a bunch of fish, especially if those perch are chasing bait around like alewives or minnows. And the walleye bite, well, that's been pretty decent as of late. It's not chaotic like it was, but some really nice reports still coming in pretty much on a daily basis from night fishermen and day fishermen. You can cast for those fish. Desk style jigs work well. Spoons like shiver minnows, or shiver spoons, I should say, and bink spoons, shiver minnows and or wrap jigs. Alabama rigs, super popular, very effective for those walleyes. You can also just throw a crawler or a leech on a jig head. That works too. Also, slip bobber fishing. Slip bobber fishing with a crawler or a leech, that's been effective as of late. And, of course, you control for those walleyes with crawler harnesses and deep diving crankbaits like flicker minnows, bandits, husky jerks, and hit sticks, just to name a few. Here again, staying mobile for those walleyes is the key. Find the active fish, and your numbers get better and better. Those winds definitely push those walleyes around. So one day they could be in super shallow water, you know, less than 10 feet. The next day they're out on the deeper edge, you know, 25 to 30 foot, even deeper, suspended out there. So chase around a little bit. The bass fishing reports, well, they've been very, very good overall up and down the Door Peninsula, including Washington Island, of course. Shorty tubes, paddle tails, Ned rigs, Senko's very popular, dark sleeper style baits. Also, drop shot style baits like the Berkeley Flatworms, those Z-Man trick shots, and set the hook baits, all very popular. And with the fish chasing bait around a little bit more, especially with some wind around, the spy baits are must-haves, jerk baits and chatter baits, also spinner baits, very popular. And when it slicks out, an extremely fun way, my favorite way to fish when I can actually get out there and fish, topwater fishing, super fun. Even if you just get a few bites during a day, if you get a couple bites on a topwater bait, there's nothing better. And as far as the best depths, you really still need to be mobile. Like I said, they can be as shallow as 3 feet of water, and they can be out to 20 plus feet. So stay mobile, chase around with the wind. The northern pike action, well, that's also starting to ramp up, as it usually does as we approach Labor Day. Concentrate your efforts along some of those deeper weed edges or steeper shoreline drop-offs with some weed mixed in, like in that Sturgeon Bay Ship Channel, Pottawatomie State Park, the deeper flats, and some of the deeper shorelines, Sherwood Point and Henderson's Point, for example. Trolling and or casting with large crankbaits, spoons, spinners, and large plastics, always a good bet. And also, of course, dragging around sucker minnows can be very effective at times. Thanks again to all the local guides, local fishermen, and visiting fishermen that share information with us so we can provide the most accurate and informative report possible. From Howie's Tackle and Archery in Sturgeon Bay, this has been Lance Levine reporting. Be safe, have fun, and good luck fishing, everybody.
2: Currently here at WDOR, we have a temperature of 67 degrees under a partly cloudy sky. Could be some fog this morning. Forecast for the waters of Lake Michigan and the Bay of Green Bay. Early on this morning, north winds at around 5 knots, waves at 2 feet or less with areas of dense fog. Today's south winds, 5 to 10 knots, waves at 2 feet or less. Again, areas of fog this morning. Tonight, southwest winds at 5 to 10 knots, veering to the northwest late in the evening, waves at 2 feet or less. Chance for some showers after midnight tonight. Wednesday, north winds 5 to 10 knots, veering to the east late in the morning, waves at 2 feet or less. Some showers in the morning with patchy fog. Tomorrow night, east winds 5 to 10 knots, backing to the northeast after midnight, waves at 2 feet or less. Patchy fog possible on the bay and the lake tomorrow night. The Bay Lake Fishing Report is compiled by Howie's Tackle of Sturgeon Bay. It's heard three times a day on WDOR at 5:10 and 6:10 in the morning, set in the afternoons at 4:15. And you can find the Bay Lake Fishing Report anytime online at WDOR.com. Bay Lake Fishing Report brought to you by the Washington Island Ferry Line, Bailey's Harbor Fish Company, the Greystone Castle, and the Bay Lake Fishing Report brought to you by Bay Electronics. 67 degrees, a partly cloudy sky here at WDOR. Forecast calling for widespread fog this morning, otherwise partly cloudy. Once again, humid today with highs again in the mid-80s. 17 after 5, time for a check of sports and with sports on WDOR. I'm Nick Olson. We'll begin with boys soccer from Monday. Sturgeon Bay shut out Kewaunee 8-0. Ishmali, Finn Stevenson, and Davy Ubilla Polanco all had two goals for the Quippers. Algoma beat Gibraltar Sevastopol 2-1. Boys soccer today, Luxembourg Casco at Kewaunee. Non-conference volleyball tonight, Providence Academy at Sevastopol. Sturgeon Bay joining Little Chute at the Seymour Triangular. Brewers dropped the first of four at Wrigley. They were pounded by the Cubs last night, 17-3. Alex Bregman hit three of the Cubs' team record 9 home runs. 5 of those homers came off starter Kyle Harrison.
5: Just looking back on it, I think didn't really have any takes at the top of the zone with the heater. I think every heater I threw kind of middle up was a swing, and part of it's on me. You know, I can't be giving away pitches in the first inning, you know, when you know what's coming. A little bit easier to hit, I think. So, yeah, just tough day.
2: Brewers starter gave up 9 runs on 10 hits over 3 2/3. Harrison took the loss, now 10-4. Things so bad, infielder Andrew Vaughn pitched the final 2 innings. He allowed 3 homers. Cooper Pratt, a bright spot for the Brewers. He had 2 hits, including his 3rd home run. Brewers are 85-53. They still lead the Cubs by 7 games atop the National League Central. Game 2 of the series is this evening. Coverage begins at 6:05. First pitch from the north side at 6:40. Robert Gasser takes on Matthew Boyd. It's the Brewers and Cubs later this evening on 93.9 FM at WDOR. From the National League Central last night, Cincinnati lost to San Diego 5-0. In the NL Central this evening, Cincinnati hosting San Diego. Pittsburgh will host San Francisco. Both of those games begin at 5:40. Cardinals take on the Dodgers in Los Angeles at 9:10 tonight. And it's game week for the Badgers. The Wisconsin football team will take on Notre Dame Sunday evening at Lambeau Field. Head coach Luke Fickell said Monday that practice definitely changes this week compared to fall camp.
6: It's more mental than anything else. That doesn't mean we're ready. Doesn't mean, you know, that the hay's in the barn of any sorts. We're just getting into game week practice. But now it's about handling the emotions of a lot of things, the mental side of a lot of things, a lot of the unknowns, and staying within ourselves.
2: Wisconsin and Notre Dame kicks off at 6:30 Sunday evening. You can hear that game on 93.9 FM at WDOR. Notre Dame, in some precincts, installed as a 20.5-point favorite. 67 degrees, and we do have a partly cloudy sky here at WDOR. Some fog possible throughout the listening area. Get you a check of the WDOR forecast and our first look at local news, all coming up in 10 minutes at 5:30.
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2: 67 degrees, and we do have a partly cloudy sky here at WDOR. Could be some fog throughout the listening area. Widespread fog this morning, otherwise partly cloudy and again humid today with highs back to the mid-80s. Light and variable winds shifting to the south at 5 to 10. Cloudy and muggy tonight, a chance for showers and thunderstorms after midnight. Could also have some patchy fog late, lows in the mid-60s. Southwest winds 5 to 10, those winds become light and variable. Partly sunny skies Wednesday, minus a chance for showers and thunderstorms and some fog in the morning. Highs in the upper 70s tomorrow, light and variable winds shifting to the east, increasing a little bit during the afternoon. That chance of rain late tonight into tomorrow morning is at 50%. Good morning with the 5:30 edition of local news on WDOR. I'm Nick Olson. There was a fire call for the area of the Door Bluff Headlands in the town of Liberty Grove Sunday afternoon at 3:20. A caller on a pontoon boat in the bay north of Ellison Bay reported smoke coming from an area near the waterfront but under the bluff. Sister Bay at Liberty Grove Fire Chief Mike Goldstone reports his department started driving around that area, but they had trouble finding the smoke from above the bluff. Then Assistant Fire Chief Billy Apple went out on another boat and was able to locate that fire. Chief Goldstone tells us more.
3: So our assistant chief was able to actually, with the help of a fisherman, get on a pontoon boat and travel around from Camp Zion and go around the bluff. And actually he saw it as well, and he was able to go ashore. And it was determined that it was a hiker that had settled down for a while and just made himself a fire. But we have a burning ban, and plus the bluff is not a good place to start a fire. So we did get crews to access trails with backpacks full of water, essentially, and extinguish the fire.
2: Chief Goldstone says there were 12 firefighters initially searching for that fire, but there were three who hiked down to the fire and met Assistant Chief Apple at the site, and they used approximately 12 gallons of water to extinguish the campfire. Chief Goldstone then shared the two mistakes that the hiker made when starting the fire.
3: The camper didn't bring anything to extinguish the fire, not even tools to really turn it over, so that was a problem. We certainly would advise with a burning ban, check your area for burning bans first. I would always caution people, if you're going to start a campfire, bring equipment to put it out, and secondly, do check to see if there's a burning ban in place.
2: There were no injuries reported in Sunday's response. Chief Goldstone reminding everyone that the burn ban is still in effect in Sister Bay and Liberty Grove. That's until further notice. It is the 1st of September, and it's the first day of classes for the Sturgeon Bay School District. There will be some new faces on the staff at Sunrise Elementary, but there are familiar faces as former students. In a recent conversation with Superintendent Dan Chernagle, he told us a little something about the new third grade teacher, Emily Ulberg.
4: Our Sunrise Elementary team is excited to welcome Miss Emily Ulberg as a new third grade teacher for this school year. Emily is a Sturgeon Bay alum. She's a graduate of UW Oshkosh. She completed her student teaching at Sunrise and Sawyer Elementary Schools here. And her principal, Katie Smullen, says she did an outstanding or amazing job. She's dual certified in both regular education and special education, which is pretty unique.
2: Sunrise Elementary also welcoming a new fourth grade teacher who just finished her first year of teaching fourth grade at Southern Door. She's also a Sturgeon Bay alum.
4: The Sunrise team is beyond excited to welcome Abrielle Lenius as our new fourth grade teacher. Ms. Lenius is a Sturgeon Bay alum, graduate of UW-Milwaukee, and most recently completed her first year of teaching fourth grade nearby at Southern Door. Abrielle student taught in Milwaukee Public Schools and brings with her a wealth of experience. The interview committee was extremely impressed by her philosophy, the examples she gave, with the wisdom of a veteran teacher.
2: District also hired Emily Borkenhagen for the virtual learning coordinator position after her last 5 years as an elementary school teacher at Luxembourg Casco. Superintendent Chernagle talks about how these are the only three new teachers in the district this year.
4: Reality is we had zero teacher retirements last year. We had someone retire from food service. We had a longtime building secretary retire, you know, et cetera. So it's not like we didn't have any retirees in the district, but not a single teacher retirement. And this day and age is pretty interesting. And really, our most recent teacher resignation was the choral, the 6th through 12th choral position, someone who had never actually ended up working for us. Long story short, very few resignations, really, and no teacher retirements, which is pretty amazing.
2: Once again, it is the first day of classes, not only for the Sturgeon Bay School District, but other districts throughout the area. Drivers should keep an eye out for not only school buses making frequent stops, but student pedestrians in school zones now through the remainder of the school year. Best of luck, not only to the students headed back to school, but also the teachers and staff. A successful 2026-2027 school year, hopefully, is upon them. The Door County YMCA has switched over to its fall hours at both facilities. At the Sturgeon Bay Program Center, they're open Monday through Thursday from 5 a.m. until 8 p.m., Friday from 5 a.m. until 7 p.m., and on weekends from 7 a.m. until 3 p.m. For the Kane Center in Fish Creek, they'll be open Monday through Thursday from 6 until 7, Friday from 6 until 6, Saturday 7 until 1, and Sunday 9 until 1. Also keep in mind that this coming Monday, September 7th, it's Labor Day. Both program centers will be closed. Members who are approved with the 24/7 FOB access, however, will still be able to use the facilities during Labor Day. The Dora County Library will be hosting two different book club meetings. That'll be today. First at 1, the Sturgeon Bay branch will have another meeting of its multicultural book club. Community Relations Library Assistant Maggie Beam tells us more.
5: Join the Multicultural Book Club for a once-a-month book discussion. The book for September is The Martha's Vineyard Beach and Book Club by Martha Hale Kelly.
2: Once again, that begins at 1 this afternoon. That's at the Sturgeon Bay Library. At 6 this evening, the Egg Harbor Library will be hosting what they call their Silent Book Club of Dora County. That brings some social interaction to your reading.
5: Bring your own reading material and join us for a brief social and snack time, and then an hour of silent reading.
2: For more information on these and other events at various stops throughout Dora County at the libraries, you can visit the calendar section at doracountylibrary.org. Saturday afternoon, the Gislason Richter American Legion Post 402, that's the post up on Washington Island, they'll be hosting a fish boil at the Legion Hall on Main Road beginning at 4:30, and they will continue serving until 7 or until they run out of whitefish, whichever occurs first. Island Legion members will be on hand to point out and explain an assortment of interesting photos, paintings, and historical artifacts of interest. They will also be continuously showing a video presentation of island veterans past and present. Public is invited to the fish boil, which is a fundraiser. Or you can simply show up and enjoy the historic display. Again, that is this Saturday at the American Legion Hall on Washington Island beginning at 4:30. And again, that fish boil is a fundraiser for the Legion up on the island. Monday's DoraTran WDOR Bingo winners were Patty Baldry and Dean Lalazern. DoraTran WDOR Bingo winners received prizes from JP Express Convenience Stores, Sonny's Italian Kitchen and Pizzeria, and the Sister Bay Piggly Wiggly. Blackout Bingo is played each Monday morning at 8:30 on AM 910 WDOR and online at WDOR.com. Next week, we will be playing with pink-colored cards. And despite the fact that next Monday is Labor Day, we will still be playing bingo. Again, bingo will be played at its normal time at 8:30 this coming Monday. We have these funeral notices on this Tuesday morning, beginning with Donna Steller, 86 of Sister Bay. She passed away August 21st. Her life will be honored with a massive Christian burial at 11 Tuesday morning, that's September 8th, at Stethemeris Parish Sister Bay site. Visitation September 8th will begin at 10, run until 10:45 with a service at 11 a.m. burial in St. Rosalia Cemetery in Sister Bay. Again, that is in the passing of Donna Steller, 86 of Sister Bay. K.I. Nemitz, 82 of Algoma, passed away August 25th. Family and friends may gather at the Schinnerly Funeral Home in Algoma Wednesday from 4 until 6 p.m. Visitation will continue at Kiwani Community Congregational Church, That'll be Thursday from 9 until the time of service at 11, burial at Riverview Cemetery, and then that will be followed by a light lunch to be served back at the church. That is in the passing of K.I. Nemitz, 82, of Algoma. And Mark Lee Jonas, 70, of Bailey's Harbor, passed away August 27th. Memorial service Thursday morning at 11 at Emmanuel Lutheran Church. Friends may call at the church Thursday from 10 until the time of service at 11 for Mark Lee Jonas, 70, of Bailey's Harbor. 68 degrees, and we do have a partly cloudy sky here at WDOR. Earlier this hour, National Weather Service office in Green Bay had reported 68 degrees and a clear sky in Ephraim, 68. Maybe a little bit of fog at the ferry dock on Washington Island. Manitowoc checked in at 74 degrees with a clear sky. Luxembourg, 69. Jacksonport, 66. And Two Rivers at 68 degrees this hour. Conditions throughout north central, northeast, and central Wisconsin, many areas, especially across the bay, experiencing some fog, and there was some dense fog reported in some spots this morning. Otherwise, a little bit of cloud cover and some clearing as well. Temperatures in northern Wisconsin, we're talking mid to upper 50s with some 60s mixed in. Looking for the cool spot, Ironwood is in at 54 degrees, and then we did have upper 60s to lower 70s from the Fox Valley to the lakeshore. Right now, Manitowoc and Oshkosh already reporting 74 degrees this hour. Early on this morning, partly cloudy, areas of fog, muggy, temps near 70, light and variable winds. Widespread fog this morning, especially that is true across the bay, off to our west. Otherwise, partly cloudy and humid today with highs back into the mid-80s. With the 5:30 edition of Local News on this Tuesday morning, this is Ben Nicholson reporting.
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0: Some David Bowie on this 1st of September, 68 degrees. We do have some cloud cover here at the broadcast studios. There is a dense fog advisory running until 9 this morning. That is primarily off to the west, maybe the north of the listening area, north, central, and far northeast Wisconsin. Has some dense fog, reducing visibilities to a quarter mile or less in some spots. There is some fog reported locally, but no advisory for Door or Kewaunee counties. Dense fog still is possible as we move into the morning hours after sunrise. And that does include the Fox Valley and the Lakeshore areas, as I mentioned. Thunderstorms possible later tonight, especially after midnight in central and northeast Wisconsin. Primary threat would be some strong winds and hail. Few strong or severe storms possible yet tomorrow. In east central Wisconsin, we do have a chance for some storms Thursday and then into the weekend. Still too early to determine if any of those storms later in the week towards the weekend would be on the severe side. Our WDOR forecast calling for partly cloudy skies today. Again, widespread fog being found this morning. It's going to be humid again today. Kicking off the month of September, highs will be in the middle 80s.
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1: From ABC News, I'm Sherry Preston. Right in the middle of one of the busiest intersections in the world, a fatal stabbing. ABC's Hannah Batah has the latest on what happened in New York's Times Square when a woman stabbed two people in what's described as a random and unprovoked attack.
2: Police say 49-year-old Pamela Cisneros pulled two knives from a red Target bag and began her attack. Police say her first victim was a 68-year-old man who had just stepped out of the subway, standing with his wife, waiting to cross the street. Just 20 seconds later, the next attack, one block north. A 32-year-old woman was stabbed in the stomach. She later died at the hospital.
1: And then police moved in, first tasing Cisneros, then when she lunged at officers with the knives, they shot and killed her. Death toll from the flooding in Nepal and China has now passed 1,000 people, with almost 4,000 still missing. Death toll from Grand Canyon flooding, two, with one unaccounted for. Dan Evans was one of those airlifted out. He has hiked the canyon for years.
3: It sounded like a train, which is unusual for the canyon. It's pretty quiet down there generally. It just sounded like boulders were falling down the canyon, like maybe a train was coming and it was getting closer and closer.
1: Storm prep's now underway in Texas.
4: Use this as an opportunity to get prepared. This is the first tropical storm that Texas has faced this calendar year.
1: Texas Governor Greg Abbott, as Edward approaches the Gulf Coast, Houston could get a lot of rainfall. 30 years after the murder of rapper Tupac Shakur, Dwayne Davis has been convicted of murder for his involvement. Derek Stanton performed with Tupac years ago.
5: Dwayne Davis convicted himself, y'all. You know what I mean? The only reason we're even here today is because Dwayne Davis felt the need to profit off of his crimes. And so we're thankful that he did that, because now we have the day of justice like we have in today.
1: You're listening to ABC News.
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1: Amid the war with Iran, the Secretary of the Army has left his post, and it could be over tensions with the boss.
13: Dan Driscoll resigned last night. He was the youngest Army Secretary in history. He was confirmed just 18 months ago, sworn in by his old law school friend,

0: Vice President J.D. Vance. Sources say his exit follows growing tension with Hegseth over the firing and sidelining of senior officers. Driscoll had also become popular on Capitol Hill and had a direct line to the White House through Vance.
1: ABC's Karen Waugh. President Trump's proclamation temporarily allowing millions of pounds of beef into the country at reduced tariff rates takes effect today. The goal, says ABC's Jim Ryan, is to reduce meat prices ahead of the midterms.
2: The going rate for ground beef, according to federal figures, is $6.89 per pound on the American ranches where that meat comes from.
3: There's definitely a crisis when it comes to cattle right now.
2: Michigan cattle raiser Kevin Minney says that allowing cheaper imported beef into the market may eventually lower prices for consumers. But at the same time,
3: the overall herd size in the United States is the lowest that it's been since 1951.
2: And he says the imports may hamper efforts to grow that herd. Jim Ryan, ABC News.
1: Smucker's has been given the green light to sue Trader Joe's over frozen PBJ sandwiches. Smucker's claims Trader Joe's version looks a lot like its trademarked Uncrustables with its round shape and crimped edges. Trader Joe's says the lawsuit goes too far and that its sandwiches don't look that much alike. Sherry Preston, ABC News.
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6: 5 minutes after six, we are at 67 degrees under a partly cloudy sky here at WDOR. Could have some fog throughout the listening area. Widespread fog this morning, however, the advisory in regards to fog is off to our west and north. Partly cloudy and humid for the 1st of September, highs in the mid-80s, a light and variable wind shifting to the south at 5 to 10. Cloudy and muggy tonight. Do have a chance for some showers and thunderstorms after midnight with some patchy fog overnight. Lows in the mid-60s tonight, chance of rain at 50%. Some areas of fog tomorrow morning, still some lingering showers and thunderstorms. Partly sunny Wednesday with highs in the upper 70s tomorrow. Widespread fog after midnight tomorrow night, partly cloudy, lows in the mid-60s. Some fog as you wake up on Thursday, partly sunny and highs in the upper 70s expected. 65 at Bailey's Harbor, Brussels 68, 67, and partly cloudy at WDOR.
7: Something was certainly brewing in Chicago last night. Good morning, I'm Jay Reynolds. All eyes were on Wrigley, where there was a power surge.
8: Drilled in the air, deep left field, it's got a chance, gone! Here's another deep drive. Get out the tape measure, long gone. A long drive, home run to left. His third of the game, and the Cubs with their ninth have just set a team record.
7: Nine homers for the Cubs as a team, three for Alex Bregman himself. Cubs Radio Network, Chicago routes the Brewers 17-3. Bregman, three homers, finishes with 12 in the month of August. Matchup of division leaders in the American League, Houston, a 6-3 win over the White Sox. Houston maintains a two-game lead over Texas. It's the eighth time in the last 10 seasons they'll enter September leading the division. Texas beats the Athletics 8-1, still two games behind Houston in the West. As for the wild card, Cleveland idle last night. Baltimore, Texas getting wins. Orioles beat the Rockies 2-1 for their fourth straight win. O's are a half game behind Cleveland for the third wild card spot. Texas game and a half back, as are the Blue Jays, who were idle. Twins 3.5 games back after an 11-1 rout of the Tigers. Phillies edged the Diamondbacks 2-1. Ketel Marte back in the lineup for Arizona, playing his first game in 2.5 weeks. Still needed to address that unexpected absence from the team when he skipped a game in Boston. Angels rout the Yankees 10-1, snapping a seven-game skid. Red Sox get a walk-off single from Trevor Story in the bottom of the 10th for a win. Giants beat the Braves, snapping Atlanta's seven-game win streak. Cowboys waive Joe Milton and name Sam Howell their backup quarterback. Aaron Donald misses practice with the Rams as planned. Team hoping he can be ready for week number one. UCLA fires athletic director Martin Jarman, the school chancellor, saying the athletic department has a significant deficit and its current path is not sustainable.
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6: 67 degrees under a partly cloudy sky here at WDOR. Again, some reports of some fog throughout the listening area. It's just about 10 after 6, time again for the Bay Lake Fishing Report, which is compiled by Howie's Tackle of Sturgeon Bay. Fishing report brought to you by the Washington Island Ferry Line, Bailey's Harbor Fish Company, the Greystone Castle, and the Bay Lake Fishing Report brought to you by Bay Electronics. We now hear from Lance Levine of Howie's Tackle.
12: This is your Door County Fishery Report from Howie's Tackle and Archery in Sturgeon Bay. I'm Lance Levine reporting. Well, the salmon fishery reports have been, I'd say, just okay the past week or so. Definitely not crazy action, but plenty of fish are still being caught. Kind of a mix out there right now. You get a brown trout here and there, you get a coho, some kings mixed in, some rainbows. I think you could probably slide out a little bit deeper if you wanted to burn some gas and probably find some rainbows out in a little deeper water if you really want to do that, but there's still plenty of fish in shallow enough. The kings, or the rainbows I should say, were quite abundant until the kings showed up way back in the start of the season, and everybody kind of forgot about them and just focused on kings. So I think if you did want to chase out a little bit deeper, you could find some rainbows. As for the best baits, right now, still a mix of flasher, flies, and spoons, pretty much a mainstay, but the plug and meat rig bite still pretty darn good if you want to run those. There'll be some fish starting to stage up and cruising around those pier heads and some of that shallow water, so it's generally a good time for shore fishermen and small boat fishermen to get in on some of that action. So keep your eyes open for that and ears open for that to start happening. The perch fishery reports continue to get more and more consistent each and every day, as they should this time of year. The bite really starts to crank up every year around Labor Day, and generally stays pretty hot right up until the ice fishing season, so we have a lot to look forward to there. A few spots to start looking for perch include pretty much all the bays. The bays of Little Sturgeon, Riley's Bay, and Sawyer Harbor, for example, in and along those weed beds. The Sturgeon Bay Shipping Channel and out in front of the marinas is another popular spot. And, of course, along the park shoreline, the Pottawatomie Park shoreline over on the flats can be excellent at times, especially when you can get out there. Sometimes we have a little bit too much wind to get out in that some of that open water area stuff. We also had some really nice reports coming in from some of the deeper water to, or mid-depth to deeper water mud areas down around that, like that Wright's Cove area, Henderson's Point, Wright's Cove, and even down past Shooter's Dock and Bayshore Park area. Fathead minnows, crawler pieces, some leeches, red worms, and of course Helger mites, when they're available, a good bet. And casting with small plastics is extremely effective, very fun way to catch a bunch of fish, especially if those perch are chasing bait around like alewives or minnows. And the walleye bite, well, that's been pretty decent as of late. It's not chaotic like it was, but some really nice reports still coming in pretty much on a daily basis from night fishermen and day fishermen. You can cast for those fish. Desk style jigs work well. Spoons like shiver minnows, or shiver spoons, I should say, and bink spoons, shiver minnows and or wrap jigs. Alabama rigs, super popular, very effective for those walleyes. You can also just throw a crawler or a leech on a jig head. That works too. Also, slip bobber fishing. Slip bobber fishing with a crawler or a leech, that's been effective as of late. And, of course, you can troll for those walleyes with crawler harnesses and deep diving crankbaits like flicker minnows, bandits, husky jerks, and hit sticks, just to name a few. Here again, staying mobile for those walleyes is the key. Find the active fish, and your numbers get better and better. Those winds definitely push those walleyes around. So one day they could be in super shallow water, you know, less than 10 feet. The next day they're out on the deeper edge, you know, 25 to 30 foot, even deeper suspended out there. So chase around a little bit. The bass fishing reports, well, they've been very, very good overall up and down the Door Peninsula, including Washington Island, of course. Shorty tubes, paddle tails, Ned rigs, Senko's very popular, dark sleeper style baits, also drop shot style baits like the Berkeley flatworms, those Z-Man trick shots, and set the hook baits, all very popular. And with the fish chasing bait around a little bit more, especially with some wind around, the spy baits are must-haves, jerk baits and chatter baits, also spinner baits, very popular. And when it slicks out, an extremely fun way, my favorite way to fish when I can actually get out there and fish, topwater fishing, super fun. Even if you just get a few bites during a day, if you get a couple bites on a topwater bait, there's nothing better. And as far as the best depths, you really still need to be mobile. Like I said, they can be as shallow as 3 feet of water, and they can be out to 20 plus feet. So stay mobile, chase around with the wind. The northern pike action, well, that's also starting to ramp up, as it usually does as we approach Labor Day. Concentrate your efforts along some of those deeper weed edges or steeper shoreline drop-offs with some weed mixed in, like in that Sturgeon Bay Ship Channel, Pottawatomie State Park, the deeper flats, and some of the deeper shorelines, Sherwood Point and Henderson's Point, for example. Trolling and or casting with large crankbaits, spoons, spinners, and large plastics, always a good bet. And also, of course, dragging around sucker minnows can be very effective at times. Thanks again to all the local guides, local fishermen, and visiting fishermen that share information with us so we can provide the most accurate and informed report possible. From Howie's Tackle and Archery in Sturgeon Bay, this has been Lance Levine reporting. Be safe, have fun, and good luck fishing, everybody.
6: Currently here at WDOR, we have 67 degrees. Some cloud cover, could be some fog throughout the listening area. Forecast for the waters of Lake Michigan and the Bay of Green Bay. Today, south winds at 5 to 10 knots, waves at 2 feet or less. Areas of fog this morning. Tonight, southwest winds 5 to 10 knots, veering to the northwest late in the evening, waves at 2 feet or less. We do have a chance for some showers after midnight. Wednesday, north winds at 5 to 10 knots, veering to the east late in the morning, waves at 2 feet or less. Some patchy fog, and a chance for some showers tomorrow morning. Tomorrow night, east winds at 5 to 10 knots, backing to the northeast after midnight, waves at 2 feet or less. And again, some patchy fog could develop after midnight tomorrow night. The Bay Lake Fishing Report is compiled by Howie's Tackle of Sturgeon Bay. It's heard three times a day on WDOR at 5:10 and 6:10 in the morning, 7 in the afternoons at 4:15. And you can find the Bay Lake Fishing Report anytime online at WDOR.com. 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
1: From ABC News, Wall Street Now. Stocks slid into the end of August and may start September the same way. The Dow Jones fell 374 points Monday to close at 53,186. The S&P gave up a third of a percent, the NASDAQ a tenth. Futures for all three were pointing lower overnight. Equities may be falling, but mortgage rates are on the rise. The average for a 30-year fixed has hit 6.87%, the highest since June of last year, according to Mortgage News Daily. President Trump's temporary executive proclamation allowing 300,000 metric tons of lean beef trimmings to enter the U.S. at lower tariff rates takes effect today. The White House says the goal is to lower beef prices at the retail level. Hitting the shelves at Walmart today, a limited edition soap and body wash collection from the men's grooming brand Duke Canyon. The bundle features a 12-pack of Duke Canyon thick body wash and soap that smells like Mountain Dew. Jim Ryan, ABC News.
2: 67 degrees, a cloudy sky here at WDOR. We do have some fog throughout the listening area, some dense fog being found as well. Widespread fog this morning, partly cloudy, humid today with highs in the mid-80s. 20 after 6, time for trivia. 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
2: And before this morning's trivia question, here's what you're playing for. It's $5 off your entire bill. That's at the White Gull Inn in Fish Creek. This reminder that if you or anyone in your household has won on WDOR trivia within the last 2 weeks, you are not eligible to win at today. Today it is Tuesday, September 1st, 920-743-4411. Cubs hit a team record, 9 home runs in their win over the Brewers last night. Question this morning, what major league team holds the modern era record for home runs in a single game? Cubs blasting 9 homers in a win over the Brewers last night at Wrigley. What major league team holds the modern era record for home runs in a single game? 920-743-4411. If you think you have the answer to that question, let's go to the WDOR phone lines. Find out who caller number one is on a Tuesday morning. And once they heard the question, wanted no part of trivia. Had two lines lit up, and then not so much. All right, now we might have a caller. WDOR, good morning. Who's up first on trivia?
4: Sue Tong Fredrickson.
2: Good morning, Sue. How are you this morning?
4: Oh, I'm pretty good. How are you?
2: Good. Happy September.
4: Yes.
2: Happy September. September 1st. Back to school for some, Sue.
4: Yes, I know that.
2: Yep, absolutely. What's your guess this morning?
4: The Blue Jays?
2: It is the Toronto Blue Jays. They hit 10 home runs and win over the Baltimore Orioles September 14th, 1987. Blue Jays winning that 18-3. Ernie Witt hit 3 home runs. George Bell, Rance Mullinix, each homered twice for the Blue Jays. So your winner on trivia this morning, Sue.
4: Oh, thank you.
2: You bet. So it is summer went fast, didn't it?
4: You know, it always does now that I'm getting older.
2: I agree with that statement. We still have some summer left here officially, and it's definitely going to feel like summer today. Humid and back into the mid-80s for back to school for some.
4: Oh, yeah. I felt that last night and this morning. It's just so humid.
2: Yeah, thick. It is definitely thick, 100%. Thought maybe we would get some rain out of it like we had yesterday morning, but so far, not the case. Maybe later tonight and tomorrow morning, some showers and thunderstorms.
4: Well, we could use the rain.
2: We definitely could use some more rain, 100%. Could use a little bit more than we have received over the last couple of days. I would agree with that. All right, Sue, were you one that was excited to go back to school when it was time?
4: Yes, I did like to go back to school.
2: All right, so you were in that camp. You wanted to go back. I didn't necessarily not like going back to school, but it was for the social reasons, maybe more than the educational.
4: Right. I lived on a farm, so see? I didn't see a lot of kids during the summer.
2: You missed out on seeing your friends. You had to put in the hours on the farm, right?
4: Oh, yes. Picking rocks, baling hay, you know.
2: Summer was work time for kids. You didn't get to hang out. You go back to school. And I grew up in a rural area. Now, not on a farm, but in a rural area. Some going back to school was a break of sorts from some of that summer work.
4: Yes, it is. And picking rocks, that was like my least favorite thing to do on the farm.
2: Well, Sue, have yourself a great Tuesday. Enjoy the month of September. Congratulations on the win. If you hold line, we'll get your information in just a moment.
4: Okay, thank you.
2: Thanks, Sue. Sue Tong Fredrickson, the sporting spinner on WDOR Trivia. She had the correct answer, the Toronto Blue Jays. They are the team that holds the modern era record for home runs in a single game in Major League Baseball. Blue Jays blasting 10 home runs September 14th, 1987, in an 18-3 win over the Baltimore Orioles. Ernie Witt hit 3 home runs in that contest. George Bell and Rance Mullinix each homered twice for the win today. Sue receives $5 off her entire bill. That's at the White Gull Inn in Fish Creek. Trivia on a Tuesday morning brought to you by the White Gull Inn in Fish Creek, where their specialty is the Door to County Fish Boil. Find details at whitegullinn.com. Sue Tong Fredrickson, the sporting spinner on WDOR Trivia, had the correct answer. The Toronto Blue Jays, the team that holds Major League Baseball's modern era record for home runs in a single game with 10. Hit September 14th, 1987. That was in an 18-3 win over Baltimore. 67 degrees, still maybe a little bit of cloud cover. Could be some fog throughout the WDOR listening area.
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1: And now, your WDOR Local News. There was a fire call in the area of the Door Bluff Headlands in the town of Liberty Grove Sunday afternoon. At 3:20, the call came from a person on a pontoon boat in the bay north of Ellison Bay, reporting smoke coming from an area near the waterfront but under the bluff. Sister Bay Liberty Grove Fire Chief Mike Goldstone reports his department began driving around that area, but they had trouble finding the smoke from above the bluff. Then Assistant Fire Chief Billy Apple went out on another boat and was able to locate the fire. Fire Chief Goldstone explains.
3: So our assistant chief was able to actually, with the help of a fisherman, get on a pontoon boat and travel around from Camp Zion and go around the bluff. And actually, he saw it as well, and he was able to go ashore. And it was determined that it was a hiker that had settled down for a while and just made himself a fire. But we have a burning ban, and plus the bluff is not a good place to start a fire. So we did get crews to access trails with backpacks full of water, essentially, and extinguish the fire.
1: Fire Chief Goldstone says there were 12 firefighters initially searching for the fire, but there were 3 firefighters who hiked down to the fire and met Assistant Chief Apple at the site, and they used approximately 12 gallons of water to extinguish the campfire. He then shared the 2 mistakes this hiker made when starting this fire.
3: The camp didn't bring anything to extinguish the fire, not even tools to really turn it over, so that was a problem. We certainly would advise A, with a burning ban, check your area for burning bans first. I would always caution people, if you're going to start a campfire, bring equipment to put it out, and secondly, do check to see if there's a burning ban in place.
1: There were no injuries reported in Sunday's response, and Fire Chief Goldstone is reminding everyone that the burn ban is still in effect in Sister Bay and Liberty Grove until further notice. The Door County YMCA has switched over to its fall hours at both facilities. At the Sturgeon Bay Program Center, they are open Monday through Thursday from 5 a.m. to 8 p.m., Friday from 5 a.m. to 7 p.m., and on weekends from 7 a.m. to 3 p.m. For the Kane Center in Fish Creek, they are open Monday through Thursday from 6 a.m. to 7 p.m., Friday from 6 a.m. to 6 p.m., Saturday from 7 a.m. to 1 p.m., and Sunday from 9 a.m. to 1 p.m. Also keep in mind that this coming Monday, September 7th, will be Labor Day, and both program centers will be closed the entire day. Members who are approved with the 24/7 FOB access, however, may still use the facilities during this closure. Today is the first day of classes at Sturgeon Bay Schools, and there will be some new faces on the staff at Sunrise Elementary School, but they are familiar faces as former students. In a recent conversation with Superintendent Dan Chernagle, he told us a little something about the new third grade teacher, Emily Ulberg.
4: Our Sunrise Elementary team is excited to welcome Miss Emily Ulberg as a new third grade teacher for this school year. Emily is a Sturgeon Bay alum. She's a graduate of UW Oshkosh. She completed her student teaching at Sunrise and Sawyer Elementary Schools here. And her principal, Katie Smullen, says she did an outstanding or amazing job. She's dual certified in both regular education and special education, which is pretty unique.
1: And then Sunrise Elementary is also welcoming a new fourth grade teacher who just finished her first year of teaching fourth grade at Southern Door, and she is also a Sturgeon Bay alum.
4: The Sunrise team is beyond excited to welcome Abrielle Lenius as our new fourth grade teacher. Ms. Lenius is a Sturgeon Bay alum, graduate of UW-Milwaukee, and most recently completed her first year of teaching fourth grade nearby at Southern Door. Abrielle student taught in Milwaukee Public Schools and brings with her a wealth of experience. The interview committee was extremely impressed by her philosophy, the examples she gave, with the wisdom of a veteran teacher.
1: The district also hired Emily Borkenhagen for the virtual learning coordinator position after her last 5 years as an elementary school teacher at Luxembourg Casco. Superintendent Chernagel explains how these are the only three new teachers in the district this school year.
4: Reality is we had zero teacher retirements last year. We had someone retire from food service. We had a longtime building secretary retire, you know, et cetera. So it's not like we didn't have any retirees in the district, but not a single teacher retirement. And this day and age is pretty interesting. And really, our most recent teacher resignation was the choral, the 6 through 12 choral position, someone who had never actually ended up working for us. Long story short, very few resignations, really, and no teacher retirements, which is pretty amazing.
1: Again, Sturgeon Bay's first day of classes is today, so drivers should keep an eye out for school buses making frequent stops and many student pedestrians in school zones now through the winter and spring. The village of Ephraim gained a new resident recently after the latest birth in today's Stork report from the Door County Medical Center. It was this last Wednesday, August 26th, when Sierra and Finn Topelman welcomed their new baby daughter, Romy, to the world. Romy was born early Wednesday morning, weighing in at 8 pounds and 8 ounces and 20 inches long. The Topelmans commented on the quality of the nursing staff at the medical center's OB department as they made them feel very taken care of. Congratulations to Sierra, Finn, and their new baby daughter, Romy, born this last Wednesday morning. And we will be right back with more local news right after this message.
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1: And now your WDOR local news continues. The Door County Library is hosting two different book club meetings today. First, starting at 1 p.m., the Sturgeon Bay branch will have another meeting of its multicultural book club. Community Relations Library Assistant Maggie Beam shares with us this month's featured book.
7: Join the Multicultural Book Club for a once-a-month book discussion. The book for September is The Martha's Vineyard Beach and Book Club by Martha Hale Kelly.
1: Again, that starts at 1 o'clock this afternoon at the Sturgeon Bay branch. Then, starting at 6 p.m., the Egg Harbor branch will be hosting what they call their Silent Book Club of Door County, which brings some social interaction to your reading. Maggie Beam explains.
7: Bring your own reading material and join us for a brief social and snack time, and then an hour of silent reading.
1: There are plenty of book club meetings at various branches of the Door County Library all month long, and you can find a schedule of these meetings in the calendar section of the library website. This Saturday afternoon, the Gislason Richter American Legion Post 402 on Washington Island will be hosting a fish boil fundraiser event at the Legion Hall on Main Road starting at 4:30. They will continue serving until 7 p.m. or until they run out of whitefish, whichever happens first. Island Legion members will be on hand to point out and explain an assortment of interesting photos, paintings, and historical artifacts of interest. They will also be continuously showing a video presentation of island veterans, past and present. The public is invited for the fish boil or even just to enjoy the historical display. Again, that will be this Saturday, September 5th, at the American Legion Hall on Washington Island, starting at 4:30 p.m. The upcoming general election will be on Tuesday, November 3rd, but if you have moved to a different address or changed your name since you last voted, you will want to update your voter registration before then. To update your registration online or by mail, you must do that up to 20 days before the election. You can check on your current voter registration through the website myvote.wi.gov, and if your name and address information is not up to date, you can change that through the website. You may also change that information in person with your municipal clerk. When registering to vote, you must provide a proof of residence document, such as a Wisconsin driver's license, a real estate tax bill, a recent utility bill, or any other official document with your full name and current address. At the MyVote website, you'll find other helpful information about voting, such as your local polling place, voting absentee by mail, voting absentee in person, tracking your ballot, and more. You'll also find information on becoming a poll worker through this website as well. And yesterday's DoorTran WDOR Bingo winners were Patty Baldry and Dean Lalazern. DoorTran WDOR Bingo winners received prizes from Jandu Petroleum's BP Express convenience stores, Sunny's Italian Kitchen and Pizzeria, and the Sister Bay Piggly Wiggly. 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Next week, we will be playing with pink-colored bingo cards. And coming up later this morning, we will have today's WDOR Daily Talk Show starting at 10:25 a.m. And today on the talk show, our scheduled guest will be a representative from Destination Door County. They'll be here telling us what's been happening with this local organization promoting Door County and its businesses. And they will be taking your calls and questions live on the air. Again, that's Destination Door County. They'll be our guest on today's upcoming WDOR Daily Talk Show. And we will be right back with today's funeral listing right after this message from Door County Motorsports.
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1: And now, your WDOR local news concludes with today's funeral listing. Mark Lee Jonas, age 70, of Bailey's Harbor, passed away on August 27th at his residence with his family by his side. Memorial service will be held at 11 a.m. this Thursday at Emmanuel Lutheran Church with Pastor Gary Scherig officiating. Friends may call at the church Thursday from 10 a.m. until the time of the service at 11. Again, that's the service for Mark Lee Jonas, age 70, of Bailey's Harbor. And Donna Steller, age 86, of Sister Bay, passed away August 21st in Sister Bay. Donna's life will be honored with a mass of Christian burial prayed at 11 a.m. next week, Tuesday, September 8th, at Stella Maris Parish Sister Bay site, with visitation beginning at 10 a.m. lasting until 10:45, with Father Jerry Pastors officiating. She will be laid to rest in St. Rosalia Cemetery in Sister Bay. Casperson Funeral Home is assisting the family of Donna Steller, age 86, of Sister Bay. And this has been your Tuesday, 6:30 edition of WDOR Local News. This has been Paul Wanish reporting. 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And it's also brought to you by the Aging and Disability Resource Center of the Lakeshore, serving Kewaunee and Manitowoc counties.
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9: 68 degrees, and we do have a partly cloudy sky here at WDOR. Forecast for the southern portion of the listening area, Kewaunee County, today partly cloudy skies expected, widespread fog this morning. It's going to be warm and humid today. Highs again in the upper 80s. Heat indices could push mid-90s. Today, light and variable winds shifting to the southwest at 5 to 10. Cloudy tonight, muggy, chance for showers and thunderstorms after midnight with some patchy fog. Lows in the upper 60s, southwest winds up 5 to 10. Those winds become light and variable. Chance of rain overnight at 50%. Could have some showers and a slight chance for thunderstorms tomorrow morning. And then a lingering chance for showers into the afternoon. Some fog tomorrow morning as well. Otherwise, partly sunny and humid Wednesday. Highs in the lower 80s, looking ahead. Areas of fog again Thursday morning. Cloudy, a chance for some showers. Humid, highs in the upper 70s. Showers and thunderstorms possible Thursday night and Friday. Partly sunny and humid Friday with a high near 80. Well, 13 minutes until the top of the hour, 7 o'clock. 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That's at Jorn's of Kewaunee.
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11: With Kewaunee County News on WDOR, I'm Danny Allen. The Luxembourg Police Department and the Luxembourg Community Fire Department have both received grants from the Wisconsin Public Service Foundation as part of its Rewarding Responders program. The Luxembourg Police Department is using that grant to purchase new protective vests for its officers, and the fire department is using the grant to purchase a new automated external defibrillator. The Rewarding Responders Grant Program has awarded more than $750,000 since its inception in 2014. The city of Algoma has moved to the next phase of that traffic pattern change at the intersection of Feld Street and Miller Street. The temporary four-way stop has been removed, and Miller Street is now the only street with stop signs at that intersection. Traffic on Feld Street no longer required to stop at the intersection. Drivers should use extra caution when traveling through the area during this transition. Be alert for the change in traffic control and watch for other drivers who may be adjusting to that new pattern. The Aging and Disability Resource Center of the Lakeshore has a Bingo Size class opening up in the near future. Bingo Size, a fun, innovative, and engaging health and wellness program aimed to promote an active and healthy lifestyle while fostering a sense of community and social connection, combining the classic game of bingo with physical activity. Bingo Size open to all Kewaunee County residents 60 and older. The next class will be held at the Kewaunee County Administration Building, 810 Lincoln Street, in the lower level. It will be every Monday and Wednesday, September 14th through November 11th, running from 11 to noon those days. A $10 contribution is suggested to defray the costs of materials. If you'd like to learn more or if you'd like to register, call the Aging and Disability Resource Center of the Lakeshore at 1-877-416-7083. The Kewaunee County Emergency Management. Hazardous Waste Collection is coming up September 17th. That's a Thursday, running from 10:30 to 1:30 that day at the Kewaunee County Fairgrounds in Luxembourg. But they would like you to register ahead of time if you're disposing of any hazardous waste, or if you'd like to learn more about what is acceptable or not acceptable. 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All the information should be available there. Now, these funeral announcements. Cynthia Cindy M. Tadish, 67 years old, passed away August 29th. She had been diagnosed with liver cancer November 5th of 2025. She was born March 26th of 1959 to Darwin and Christine Lee Joyce and graduated from Luxembourg Casco High School in 1977. She continued her education at NWTC and became a respiratory therapist and worked in that field for 47 years at St. Vincent Hospital. She was also an emergency medical responder. She married Steve Tadish December 17th of 1977. Visitation will take place Wednesday from 4 until 7 p.m. at Kennard Funeral Home in Kewaunee. Closing prayer service to follow at 7. Visitation will continue Thursday from 9 until 10:45 at St. Isidore the Farmer Church in Tish Mills. Mass of Christian burial 11 a.m. Thursday. Father Dennis Drury officiating. Burial at a later date for Cynthia Cindy M. Tadish, 67 years old. K.I. Nemitz, 82 years old, of Algoma, passed away on Monday in Algoma after a battle with pancreatic cancer, with family at her side. She was born May 28th of 1944 in Green Bay to Roy and Irene Koss, graduated from Algoma High School in 1962, then graduated from the University of Stout with a master's degree in home economics. She married Eugene Nemitz July 22nd of 1967 at St. Paul's Lutheran Church in Algoma and was a teacher for over 50 years as both a full-time and substitute teacher at many local schools. Family and friends may gather at Schinderly Funeral Home in Algoma Wednesday from 4 until 6 and at the Kewaunee Community Congregational Church, Center Street in Kewaunee, Thursday from 9 until the time of services at 11. Burial will take place at the Riverview Cemetery, followed by a light lunch back at the church in memory of Kay Nemitz, 82, of Algoma. That is Kewaunee County News on WDOR. I'm Danny Allen.
9: 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You always get cooler deals by the lakeshore. That's at Jorn's of Kewaunee.
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9: Currently here at WDOR, we have 68 degrees under a, we'll call it a partly cloudy sky. Could be some fog throughout the WDOR listening area. Widespread fog this morning. Partly cloudy and humid, highs in the mid-80s expected today. Could feel like 90s with the heat indices in some spots. We'll update the forecast a couple of times, tell you about a chance for some showers and thunderstorms later tonight into Wednesday. We'll do that a couple of times, as I mentioned before, 720 Sports. 7 minutes until the top of the hour, 7 o'clock. Let's welcome back in WDOR and News Director Paul Wanish. Good morning, Paul.
1: Good morning, Nick.
9: Happy September.
1: Yes, it's here already.
9: Here already, and it arrives with some fog throughout the listening area. Ed mentioned that there was some fog over the northern tip of the Dora Peninsula. That was at the ferry dock at Northport Pier. That fog slowly starting to lift on Washington Island and Northport Pier. So eventually we'll be left with a mixture of sun and clouds today.
1: Okay, well, I'll tell you what it felt like when I stepped outside this morning.
9: Thick.
1: It felt humid.
9: Yes, very much so.
1: Quite.
9: That was the case yesterday as well.
1: Yeah.
9: Sticky for the final day of August and this being the first of September. Be aware that some districts are starting school up today, if not all, for this, the first of September, with Labor Day running a little bit later than typical.
1: Yep.
9: So be aware that might see some more of those yellow buses out and about, as well as maybe some more foot traffic, especially for the younger variety on this Tuesday morning.
1: Yep, I'm sure those school buses are out right now, and they'll be busy for the next hour or so.
9: Yeah, absolutely. Be busy for the next, what?
1: next 9 months.
9: Yeah. Well, yeah, something like that. Absolutely.
1: Yep. We'll be seeing them.
9: So, happy back to school day for not only the students, but teachers and the staff and everyone that will be beginning a new school year, and mom and dad can take a break. Send the kids back to school.
1: That sounds nice.
9: There you go.
1: Okay.
9: All right. Just wanted to wish everyone luck. Have a happy and safe school year.
1: I think today for all, I think Southern Door started yesterday.
9: Okay.
1: And all the other school districts in Door County start today.
9: All right.
1: So all the kiddos should be back in school today.
9: Good news is that they'll get a long weekend. The first weekend of the new school year will be a long weekend.
1: That's right.
9: Get Labor Day off. So you'll have a 3-day weekend after you get to Friday.
1: That's not bad.
9: No.
1: That works. I would have enjoyed it were I back in school.
9: I would have taken the extra week.
1: Yeah, you would have waited till after Labor Day.
9: Yeah, you can start it after
1: Labor Day. It just doesn't feel right when you start before Labor Day.
9: Well, and it's a little bit different this year, obviously, as I just mentioned. Labor Day running, it seems like a little bit later.
1: Right.
9: Than typical.
1: Labor Day is always the first Monday in September, so this is the latest it can happen.
9: Okay. Oh, well, there you go. All right.
1: On September 7th.
9: All right. There
1: you
9: go.
1: There we go.
9: All right.
1: All right. How about that trivia question this morning?
9: Yeah, Blue Jays. Blue Jays hold the modern era record in Major League Baseball for most home runs in a single game.
1: And how many home runs was that?
9: 10.
1: That's not bad.
9: 10 against the Baltimore Orioles, September of 1987. Cubs came up one home run short last night in a rout of the Brewers.
1: Right.
9: Those two teams will play game two of their four-game series later this evening on 93.9 FM at WDOR.
1: Oh, that should be exciting.
9: I'm hearing from Cubs fans this morning.
1: Oh, I'm sure you are.
9: Oh, yes. Still a 7-game lead for the Brewers atop the NL Central.
1: Okay, well, that lead might be dwindling.
9: Some of the damage was done. Well, the worst that it can be for the Brewers after a 4-game series is they'd still be up 4 games.
1: Right.
9: After Thursday.
1: Which still ain't too bad.
9: Still's all right.
1: Yep.
9: Still's all right. Some of the damage done yesterday was also off Andrew Vaughn, who is not a pitcher.
1: Mm-hmm.
9: He is a first baseman by trade. But it was called upon to save the bullpen last night.
1: Uh-huh.
9: So.
1: And?
9: Well, he did not fare well.
1: I think they got, what, 2 runs off of him, too?
9: Oh, they got like 9 runs off of him.
1: Oh, yeah. Oh, okay.
9: They hit three home runs off Andrew Vaughn.
1: Hmm.
9: 3 of the 9, I think. But, yeah, they tagged him for a handful of runs.
1: Okay.
9: So.
1: Well, sometimes that happens.
9: As expected, hey, can't call off the dogs just because the first baseman's out there pitching.
1: That's right.
9: And you asked me as you came in the door of the sporting, because I think it was on ABC Sports. Cubs hit 62 home runs in the month of August.
1: Right.
9: That's a lot.
1: It's the most in a month, isn't it?
9: It's a lot.
1: Yes, yeah.
9: It's a lot. Within the last, 4 days, they've had two different players hit 3 home runs in a contest.
1: That's amazing.
9: Pete Coral Armstrong and Alex Bregman hit 3 home runs last night.
1: Hmm.
9: So.
1: Okay. Well.
9: For Brewers fans, they are hoping for a better game tonight.
1: Now, aren't they in Milwaukee tonight?
9: No. That,
1: oh, they're still in Chicago.
9: All 4 in Wrigley. Yep.
1: Oh, okay. Well, we'll see what happens.
9: Yep. Yep, absolutely.
1: How was your evening?
9: Bowling started, so it was okay.
1: Okay.
9: I set the average where I guess it needs.

0: I would not have guessed that she's up that far up in age. However, 80 years old today is Mr. Barry Gibb.
1: Okay.
0: Singer from?
1: Bee Gees.
0: The Bee Gees.
1: Yeah, absolutely.
0: Correct. Staying Alive.
1: Okay. Andrew Vaughn, by the way, gave up 7 runs on 9 hits last night.
0: 7 on 9 hits. Okay.
1: So I knew there was 9 in there somewhere. All right. Paul, on that note, we need to get the local birthday list. You have yourself a great Tuesday. We'll catch up with you, Potter, next hour.
0: Sounds good, Nick.
1: Next, check out local news between 7:30 and 7:35 here on WDOR. Birthday list for this, the first day of September. Happy birthday on a Tuesday to Tracy LaCrosse, Sarah Schlafer, Ross Seiler, Allison Hawk, Scott Beekner, Kayla Henderson, Dylan Bersole, Debbie DeMeese, Carrie Lewis, Greg Melvitz, and Joe Starr. All celebrating birthdays today. Happy birthday to one and all. Could be some fog this morning. 68, looks like a partly cloudy sky. Get you a check of the WDOR forecast coming up in about 5 minutes. 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
2: From ABC News, I'm Sherry Preston. Two people are now confirmed to have died in the Grand Canyon flooding, and one is still unaccounted for. Officials also worried if there were any day hikers who may have gotten swept away. ABC's Trevor Ault is in the Grand Canyon with more.
3: Powerful currents were fueled by 4 rounds of weekend rain that built up to torrential downpours, with an inch of water falling in 30 minutes.
4: We are cooked.
3: Destroying trails and footbridges, trapping campers who ran for their lives. And the Park Service had warned the aftermath of last year's Dragon Bravo fire on the North Rim had left the canyon vulnerable to an elevated risk of flash floods and debris flow.
2: In Nepal, an aid helicopter takes off from the flood zone. The death toll now stands at more than 1,000 people, nearly 4,000 still missing. Search efforts hampered by rain and the risk of more mudslides. Stabbing in Times Square, New York. A woman wielding knives slashed 2 people in the crowded New York City intersection. ABC's Matt Rivers is there.
5: The suspect, 49-year-old Pamela Cisneros, who officials say had a history of mental illness, first stabbed a 68-year-old man who had just stepped out of the subway, standing with his wife, waiting to cross the street. Just 20 seconds later, the next attack, one block north. A 32-year-old woman was stabbed in the stomach. She later died at the hospital.
2: The attacker was killed by police. Amid the war with Iran, Army Secretary Dan Driscoll has resigned.
6: This comes at a pivotal time, with the military already facing severe strain amid these lengthy deployments and reports that top generals and military officials have been warning the resources are stretched thin and that a prolonged war with Iran is unsustainable. And now the Army is facing a real power vacuum.
2: ABC's Mary Bruce. Sources say Driscoll's departure comes after months of tension with Defense Secretary Pete Hegseth over his firing of top Army brass. This is ABC News.
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9: 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We're shutting this place down.
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2: As we head into Labor Day, a new poll finds labor unions are seeing record support. Here's ABC's Mike DeBusky.
13: Almost half of Americans surveyed in a new Gallup poll want labor unions to grow their influence in the U.S. That's about double the amount of people who want to see unions have less influence. The last time that type of support was this high was in 2000. However, only 27% of people say they actually expect unions to become stronger in the future, with a larger share, 34%, expecting their influence to shrink.
2: President Trump has a message for Americans who are against building data centers in their neighborhoods. Get out of the way and let data rain. Here's ABC's Sophie Flay.
4: Republican Party officials warn data centers are the anchor hanging around Ohio Senator John Husted's neck and could cost Republicans the seat.
14: He's been called the face of data centers in Ohio.
4: And in Texas, the governor has now

0: frozen data center projects. But President Trump argues this is a national security issue, as the U.S. races China to further develop artificial intelligence. Trump saying China could not be happier with this anti-data center movement.
1: A record for the man known as Graybeard. Dale Sanders, at 91 years old, is now the oldest person to hike the entire Appalachian Trail in the course of a year. That's 2,200 miles from Georgia to Maine. Graybeard fell 71 times during his trek. One fall sent him to the hospital, another coming just 200 yards from the finish. But he did it. Sherry Preston, ABC News.
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4: 5 minutes after 7, we're at 68 degrees and looking at a partly cloudy sky here at WDOR. Had some areas of fog this morning. There was a dense fog advisory, but that was off to the west and north. Chance for some showers and thunderstorms later tonight. That could linger into Wednesday. Going to be humid and warm today. 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
4: And our WDOR forecast calling for partly cloudy skies. Today humid with widespread fog this morning. Highs today in the mid-80s. Light and variable winds shifting to the south at 5 to 10. Cloudy and muggy tonight. A chance for some showers and thunderstorms after midnight. That chance of rain at 50%. Could also have some patchy fog during the overnight hours again. Lows in the mid-60s. Southwest winds up 5 to 10. Those winds become light and variable. Chance for some showers and thunderstorms tomorrow morning with areas of fog. Partly sunny Wednesday, highs in the upper 70s. Light and variable winds shifting to the east. Chance of rain tomorrow morning at 50%. Partly cloudy tomorrow night. Widespread fog after midnight. Lows in the mid-60s. Areas of fog to begin the day Thursday, partly sunny and highs in the upper 70s. 68 and partly cloudy at WDOR. 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
6: Something was certainly brewing in Chicago last night. Good morning, I'm Jay Reynolds. All eyes were on Wrigley, where there was a power surge.
7: Drilled in the air, deep left field. It's got a chance. Gone. Here's another deep drive. Get out the tape measure. Long gone. A long drive. Home run to left. His third of the game. And the Cubs, with their ninth, have just set a team record.
6: 9 homers for the Cubs as a team. 3 for Alex Bregman himself. Cubs Radio Network. Chicago routes the Brewers 17-3. Bregman, 3 homers, finishes with 12 in the month of August. Matchup of division leaders in the American League. Houston, a 6-3 win over the White Sox. Houston maintains a 2-game lead over Texas. It's the 8th time in the last 10 seasons they'll enter September leading the division. Texas beats the Athletics 8-1. Still 2 games behind Houston in the West. As for the wild card, Cleveland idle last night. Baltimore, Texas getting wins. Orioles beat the Rockies 2-1 for their 4th straight win. O's are a half game behind Cleveland for the 3rd wild card spot. Texas game and a half back, as are the Blue Jays, who were idle. Twins 3.5 games back after an 11-1 rout of the Tigers. Phillies edge the Diamondbacks 2-1. Ketel Marte back in the lineup for Arizona, playing his first game in 2.5 weeks. Still needed to address that unexpected absence from the team when he skipped a game in Boston. Angels route the Yankees 10-1, snapping a 7-game skid. Red Sox get a walk-off single from Trevor Story in the bottom of the 10th for a win. Giants beat the Braves, snapping Atlanta's 7-game win streak. Cowboys waive Joe Milton and name Sam Howell their backup quarterback. Aaron Donald misses practice with the Rams as planned. Team hoping he can be ready for week number 1. UCLA fires athletic director Martin Jarman, the school chancellor, saying the athletic department has a significant deficit and its current path is not sustainable.
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4: Currently here at WDOR, we have a partly cloudy sky, 68 degrees. It is 10 after 7. News from around the state of Wisconsin is up next. 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
12: Wisconsin Radio Network News, I'm Matt Kelly. Authorities say a Madison man was stabbed multiple times at a Richland County gas station on Sunday. Bystanders kept the suspect at the station until law officers arrived and arrested 35-year-old Joseph Schultz of Lone Rock. The victim was hospitalized. Menasha students are learning to adjust to a new reality.
13: Two Menasha elementary schools are now educating students from three buildings. The Menasha School District closed down Gigan Elementary for the year after July's EF3 tornado damaged the building. Gigan students are being split between two other schools. District officials report that every student has a place for the year in a classroom with a teacher. Raymond Newpert, Wisconsin Radio Network.
12: The Wisconsin Department of Health Services offers a 988 suicide crisis lifeline, providing free and confidential support with trained counselors. Officials say it's proving to be helpful, with less than 0.5% of all contacts to the 988 center in Wisconsin requiring any type of additional intervention. The Flock surveillance cameras have been deactivated in a Barron County community.
14: The City of Chautauqua's Common Council voted to cover up and block the two Flock cameras in the city and break the 3-year contract with the company. The cameras were a point of contention for residents concerned about privacy and mass surveillance. The mayor, the city council, and the city's police chief, who purchased the devices without knowledge or approval from the city council. The blowback to the cameras culminated in threats against city officials, leading to the city deactivating its social media pages earlier this month. I'm Carl Cooley for Wisconsin Radio Network.
12: Wisconsin goose hunters are headed back into the field. The statewide early Canada goose season opens today and runs through September 15th. The DNR says hunters can harvest up to 5 Canada geese per day during the early season. The regular goose season will open September 16th. Hunters are reminded to carry their licenses, permits, registration, and required stamps while afield. 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
17: A new round of federal funding could help clear a long wait list. Democratic Governor Tony Evers says funding from the U.S. Department of Education will allow the Department of Workforce Development's Division of Vocational Rehabilitation to serve all eligible participants through at least 2027 without restarting a wait list. The program helps people with disabilities prepare for and find work. About 7,600 people were on the wait list earlier this year after demand outpaced available funding. State officials say the new federal money will help remove barriers to employment with a goal of eliminating the wait list entirely by June of next year. Sean Maloney, Wisconsin Radio Network.
12: Much of northern Wisconsin's under a dense fog advisory through 9 o'clock this morning. The National Weather Service says visibility may be down to a quarter mile or less in some areas. Motorists are warned to slow down, use your headlights, and leave plenty of distance ahead of you. 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
4: 68 degrees, and we do have a partly cloudy sky here at WDOR. Could be some fog throughout the listening area. Going to be another warm, humid day as we begin September, with a chance for some showers and thunderstorms late tonight into tomorrow morning. We'll get you the details in an extended check of weather, tell you what to expect for this first week of the month of September. 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
4: There's a chance for thunderstorms at times through Friday, although a majority of the time will be dry. Listeners still need to keep an eye on the sky for impending storms. Some of the stronger storms are possible later at tonight, and that could always linger into Sunday morning, or could linger into Sunday morning. It doesn't necessarily have to linger into Sunday morning. Strong damaging winds and hail up to an inch possible. Again, warm and breezy today. Showers and thunderstorms arriving after midnight. A few of the storms could be strong to severe as we head towards Wednesday. And again, damaging winds and hail would be the primary threats. We do have a chance for some showers and thunderstorms for the region then Thursday, Friday, Saturday, and Sunday. Heard on state news, some dense fog. That dense fog advisory is off to our west and north, as that will be in effect until 9 this morning, reducing visibilities to less than a quarter mile or less in some spots in northern Wisconsin. Dense fog, though, could impact the morning commute across the Fox Valley and the Lakeshore areas as well. Again, there was some fog over at Door County this morning. If you do encounter fog, turn on those low-beam headlights, slow down, give yourself some extra time and room between your vehicle and the vehicle near you. Mentioned the fog, that dense fog advisory in effect until 9. That's for portions of north, central, and far northeast Wisconsin, where fog has reduced visibility to less than a quarter mile in spots. And again, fog still possible locally as well. Thunderstorms possible late tonight, especially after midnight across central and northeast Wisconsin. Primary threats, damaging winds and some hail. A few strong or severe storms then possible on Wednesday across east central Wisconsin. And we do have a chance for thunderstorms at Thursday into the weekend. Still too early to determine if any of those storms would be strong to severe. Our WDOR forecast calling for a partly cloudy sky throughout the day today. Could be some widespread fog this morning. Humid, Highs in the mid-80s. Light and variable winds shifting to the south at 5 to 10. Cloudy and muggy with a chance for showers and thunderstorms after midnight tonight. Some patchy fog late. Lows in the mid-60s. Southwest winds 5 to 10. Those winds become light and variable. Chance of rain after midnight at 50%. Chance for showers and thunderstorms tomorrow morning with areas of fog. Rain chance Wednesday morning at 50%. Partly sunny, highs in the upper 70s, light and variable winds shifting to the east. Widespread fog after midnight tomorrow night, otherwise partly cloudy, lows in the mid-60s, a light and variable wind. Partly sunny Thursday, areas of fog during the morning, highs in the upper 70s, light and variable winds shifting to the east at 5 to 10. Chance for showers and thunderstorms at Thursday night that could linger into Friday. Partly sunny and humid Friday, highs in the upper 70s. Chance for showers and thunderstorms Friday night. Partly cloudy, a chance for rain Saturday, humid, highs in the upper 70s. Sunday, more of the same. Partly cloudy, a chance for some showers, highs in the upper 70s. Monday of next week is Labor Day. Partly sunny, highs in the lower 70s expected. At 7 this morning, the National Weather Service office in Green Bay had reported 64 degrees at Bailey's Harbor, 65 across the bay in Peshtigo, 72 in Green Bay, 74 and partly cloudy in Manitowoc. Conditions throughout north central, northeast, and central Wisconsin, still some fog being found throughout the region. Looks as if some lingering fog at the ferry dock at Northport Pier and on Washington Island as the fog has thickened there, 66 on Washington Island this hour. Temperatures in northern Wisconsin with some fog being found. Low to mid-50s, 52 at Ironwood is the cool spot. We did have a low to mid-60s in central Wisconsin and lower 70s from the Fox Valley towards the Lakeshore. 74 at Manitowoc is the warm reading as of 7 a.m. 68 and a partly cloudy sky here at WDOR. 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
4: Currently here at WDOR 68, and we do have a partly cloudy sky with some fog reported throughout the listening area. 22 after 7, time for a check of sports. Coming up on sports, we'll check the prep scoreboard. From Monday, we'll also run down the schedule for today. Brewers opened a four-game series with the Cubs at Wrigley. Did not go the Brewers' way, to say the least, last night. Game week for the Badgers. Packers practice squad is set for the time being. 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
4: Good morning with sports on WDOR. I'm Nick Olson. Let's begin with boys soccer. From yesterday, Sturgeon Bay blank Kiwani 8-0. Yoni Ishmaili, Finn Stevenson, and Davy Ubila Polanco, all with two goals for Sturgeon Bay. Algoma boys beat Gibraltar Sevastopol 2-1. Boys soccer today, Luxembourg Casco at Kiwani. Non-conference volleyball tonight, Providence Academy at Sevastopol. Sturgeon Bay joining Little Chute at the Seymour Triangular. Brewers dropped the first of four at Wrigley. They were pounded by the Cubs last night, 17-3. Alex Bregman hit three of the Cubs' team record 9 home runs. Here's Brewers skipper Pat Murphy.
1: Starting pitcher didn't give us what we needed to have. That's all there is to it. And then you get behind in a game like that against a pitcher that guy was great tonight. And the Cubs offense was right on point. They didn't miss. They played defense right up until the end of the game. They were on point in every stretch. I mean, they went after it. And our guy, you know, he was not throwing the ball where he wanted to.
4: Five of the nine home runs came off of a Brewers starter, Kyle Harrison. He allowed 9 runs on 10 hits over a 3 2/3. He ended up with the loss dropping to 10-4.
2: Just looking back on it, I think didn't really have any takes at the top of the zone with the heater. I think every heater I threw kind of middle up was a swing, and part of it's on me. You know, I can't be giving away pitches in the first inning, you know, when you know what's coming. A little bit easier to hit, I think. So, yeah, just tough day.
4: Things got so bad for the Brewers that infielder Andrew Vaughn pitched the final 2 innings to save the bullpen. He gave up 3 home runs, 7 runs on 9 hits in those 2 innings against Vaughn. Cooper Pratt was a bright spot for the Brewers. He had 2 hits, including his 3rd homer. Brewers are 85-53. They still lead the Cubs by 7 games atop the National League Central. Game 2 of that series is this evening. Coverage on 93.9 FM at WTOR beginning at 6:05. First pitch from the north side at 6:40. Robert Gasser takes on Matthew Boyd. From the National League Central last night, Reds fell to the Padres 5-0. NL Central this evening, Cincinnati hosting San Diego. Pittsburgh will host San Francisco. Both those games begin at 5:40. Cardinals out west, they'll take on the Dodgers in LA at 9:10. It's game week for the Badgers. Wisconsin football team will take on Notre Dame Sunday evening at Lambeau Field. Head coach Luke Fickell said yesterday that practice changes this week compared to fall camp.
22: It's more mental than anything else. That doesn't mean we're ready. Doesn't mean, you know, that the hay's in the barn of any sorts. We're just getting into game week practice. But now it's about handling the emotions of a lot of things, the mental side of a lot of things, a lot of the unknowns, and staying within ourselves.
4: Both head coaches in Sunday's contest familiar with one another, as Notre Dame's Marcus Freeman was on Coach Fickell's staff at Cincinnati.
22: I've been doing it for a long time and been around some really good coaches. And I think that you knew when those guys kind of go off on their own. I think the unique thing is they find their way to create the things that make them even better. And so, no, I think that seeing the growth of that program and team from afar, there's a part of it that makes you, you know, happy about it. You know, having a history with not just him, but a lot of the guys that are there with that staff. But that's not surprising to me at all.
4: Wisconsin and Notre Dame kicks off at 6:30 Sunday evening at Lambeau. You can hear that game on 93.9 FM at WDOR. Fighting Irish, 20-point favorites currently in that contest. And the Green Bay Packers, they added 13 players to their practice squad yesterday. Offensive tackle Dalton Cooper, defensive tackle Jaden Crumedy, tight end Drake Dabney, guard Josh Geske, receiver Chris Hilton Jr., corner Damani Jackson, edge rusher Nijulik Kelly, safety Mervin Kenyon III, edge Aaron Mosby, receiver Isaiah Nair, running back Pierre Strong Jr., guard Dylan Wade, and linebacker Christian Welch, who's from Iola, Scandinavia. That was announced yesterday. All 13 players signed to the practice squad had spent time with the Packers during the 2026 preseason. 69 degrees. We do have a partly cloudy sky here at WDOR, and we have Brewers baseball coming up. Brewers looking to bounce back from a rough game on Monday, as it's the Brewers and Cubs game 2 of that 4-game series at Wrigley. Coverage on 93.9 FM at WDOR beginning at 6:05. 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Brewers and Cubs this evening on 93.9 FM at WDOR. 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
24: Just when I thought I got...
25: Ella Langley is breaking records with Choosin' Texas. Langley's hit single has topped the Billboard Hot 100 chart for 20 weeks, becoming the longest-running non-holiday song in the slot. Mariah Carey currently holds the record for longest-running number one single with All I Want for Christmas Is You, which spent 22 weeks on top.
26: Valley Forge is failing.
25: Tires is returning for a 4th season. The Netflix comedy was co-created by and stars comedian Shane Gillis. The 3rd season premiered on August 13th. to its best ever rankings in the streamer.
3: What's wrong? G can't rock a measly 2.
25: Off-campus breakout star Stephen Kalin has found his next role. The actor will join Sydney Sweeney, Kirsten Dunst, and Paul Anthony Kelly in the Housemaid sequel, The Housemaid's Secret. The film is slated to release on December 17th, 2027. And happy birthday to Zendaya, who is 30 today. Chuck Sievertson, ABC News.
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27: Well, good morning again, Nick. You know, it goes without saying for anyone who stepped outside already this morning that it's pretty humid out there today.
4: Not only pretty humid, but getting some reports of some dense fog again redeveloping over, say, the ferry dock at Washington Island. Some dense fog there, some fog continuing to be found at Northport Pier. So as you head out the door on this, the 1st of September, be aware that you might encounter some fog on your morning commute. Once the fog lifts, we'll have a partly cloudy sky. Going to remain humid today. Highs back into the mid-80s. Heating to see, say, for Kewaunee County into the low to mid-90s today. So a warm start to the month of September. Not necessarily entirely out of the question in the past. Cloudy skies expected tonight. Chance for showers and thunderstorms after midnight. That chance of rain at 50%. Could have some patchy fog after midnight. Remaining muggy with lows in the mid-60s. Chance for showers and thunderstorms with areas of fog tomorrow morning, becoming partly sunny Wednesday, highs in the upper 70s. Partly sunny areas of fog Thursday, highs in the upper 70s. Showers and thunderstorms possible Thursday night into Friday. Partly sunny Friday, humid, highs in the upper 70s. We do have a chance for some showers for the upcoming holiday weekend. That is for Saturday and Sunday. Highs in the upper 70s. Monday, Labor Day, right now. Looking ahead, partly sunny and highs in the lower 70s expected.
27: Okay, sounds good. Thanks a lot, Nick. And now moving on to your Door County local news. The village of Ephraim gained a new resident recently after the latest birth in today's Stork report from the Door County Medical Center. It was this last Wednesday, August 26th, when Sierra and Finn Topelman welcomed their new baby daughter, Romy, to the world. Romy was born early Wednesday morning, weighing in at 8 pounds, 8 ounces, and 20 inches long. The Topelmans commented on the quality of the nursing staff at the medical center's OB department, as they made them feel very taken care of. Congratulations to Sierra, Finn, and their new baby daughter, Romy, born this last Wednesday morning. There was a fire call in the area of Door Bluff Headlands in the town of Liberty Grove Sunday afternoon. At 3:20, the call came from a person on a pontoon boat in the bay north of Ellison Bay, reporting some smoke coming from an area near the waterfront, but under the bluff. Sister Bay Liberty Grove Fire Chief Mike Goldstone reports his department began driving around that area, but they had trouble finding the smoke from above the bluff. Then Assistant Chief Billy Apple went out on another boat and was able to locate the fire. Fire Chief Goldstone explains.
12: So our assistant chief was able to actually, with the help of a fisherman, get on a pontoon boat and travel around from Camp Zion and go around the bluff. And actually, he saw it as well, and he was able to go ashore. And it was determined that it was a hiker that had settled down for a while and just made himself a fire. But we have a burning ban, and plus the bluff is not a good place to start a fire. So we did get crews to access trails with backpacks full of water, essentially, and extinguish the fire.
27: Fire Chief Goldstone says there were 12 firefighters initially searching for the fire, but there were 3 firefighters who hiked down to the fire and met Assistant Chief Apple at the site, and they used approximately 12 gallons of water to extinguish the campfire. He then shared the 2 mistakes this hiker made when starting this fire.
12: The camper didn't bring anything to extinguish the fire, not even tools to really turn it over, so that was a problem. We certainly would advise with a burning ban, check your area for burning ban first. I would always caution people, if you're going to start a campfire, bring equipment to put it out, and secondly, do check to see if there's a burning ban in place.
27: There were no injuries reported in Sunday's response, and Fire Chief Goldstone is reminding everyone that the burn ban is still in effect in Sister Bay and Liberty Grove until further notice. The Door County YMCA has switched over to its fall hours at both facilities. At the Sturgeon Bay Program Center, they are open Monday through Thursday from 5 a.m. to 8 p.m., Friday from 5 a.m. to 7 p.m., and on weekends from 7 a.m. to 3 p.m. For the Kane Center in Fish Creek, they are open Monday through Thursday from 6 a.m. to 7 p.m., Friday from 6 a.m. to 6 p.m., Saturday from 7 a.m. to 1 p.m., and Sunday from 9 a.m. to 1 p.m. Also, keep in mind that this coming Monday, September 7th, will be Labor Day, and both program centers will be closed the whole day. Members who are approved with the 24/7 FOB access, however, may still use the facilities during this closure. Today is the first day of classes at Sturgeon Bay Schools, and there will be some new faces on the staff at Sunrise Elementary School, but they are familiar faces as former students. In a recent conversation with Superintendent Dan Chernagel, he told us a little something about the new third grade teacher, Emily Ulberg.
13: Our Sunrise Elementary team is excited to welcome Miss Emily Ulberg as a new third grade teacher for this school year. Emily is a Sturgeon Bay alum. She's a graduate of UW Oshkosh. She completed her student teaching at Sunrise and Sawyer Elementary Schools here, and her principal, Katie Smullen, says she did an outstanding or amazing job. She's dual certified in both regular education and special education, which is pretty unique.
27: And then Sunrise Elementary is also welcoming a new fourth grade teacher who just finished her first year of teaching fourth grade at Southern Door, and she is also a Sturgeon Bay alum.
13: The Sunrise team is beyond excited to welcome Abrielle Lenius as our new fourth grade teacher. Ms. Lenius is a Sturgeon Bay alum, graduate of UW-Milwaukee, and most recently completed her first year of teaching fourth grade nearby at Southern Door. Abrielle student taught in Milwaukee Public Schools and brings with her a wealth of experience. The interview committee was extremely impressed by her philosophy, the examples she gave, with the wisdom of a veteran teacher.
27: The district also hired Emily Borkenhagen for the virtual learning coordinator position after her last 5 years as an elementary school teacher at Luxembourg Casco. Superintendent Chernagel explains how these are the only 3 new teachers in the district this school year.
13: reality is we had zero teacher retirements last year. We had someone retire from food service. We had a longtime building secretary retire, you know, et cetera. So it's not like we didn't have any retirees in the district, but not a single teacher retirement. And this day and age is pretty interesting. And really, our most recent teacher resignation was the choral, the 6 through 12 choral position, someone who had never actually ended up working for us. Long story short, very few resignations, really, and no teacher retirements, which is pretty amazing.
27: Again, Sturgeon Bay's first day of classes is today, so drivers should keep an eye out for school buses making frequent stops and many student pedestrians in school zones now through the winter and spring. And we will be right back with more local news right after this message.
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27: And now your WDOR local news continues. The Door County Library is hosting two different book club meetings today. First, starting at 1 p.m., the Sturgeon Bay branch will have another meeting of its multicultural book club. Community Relations Library Assistant Maggie Beam shares with us this month's featured book.
10: Join the Multicultural Book Club for a once-a-month book discussion. The book for September is The Martha's Vineyard Beach and Book Club by Martha Hale Kelly.
27: Again, that starts at 1 o'clock this afternoon at the Sturgeon Bay branch. Then starting at 6 p.m., the Ag Harbor branch will be hosting what they call their Silent Book Club of Door County, which brings some social interaction to your reading, Maggie Beam explains.
10: Bring your own reading material and join us for a brief social and snack time, and then an hour of silent reading.
27: There are plenty of book club meetings at various branches of the Door County Library all month long, and you can find a schedule of these meetings in the calendar section of the library website. This Saturday afternoon, the Gislason Richter American Legion Post 402 on Washington Island will be hosting a fish boil fundraiser event at the Legion Hall on Main Road starting at 4:30. They will continue serving until 7 p.m. or until they run out of whitefish, whichever happens first. Island Legion members will be on hand to point out and explain an assortment of interesting photos, paintings, and historical artifacts of interest. They will also be continuously showing a video presentation of island veterans, past and present. The public is invited for the fish boil or even just to enjoy the historic display. Again, that will be this Saturday, September 5th, at the American Legion Hall on Washington Island, starting at 4:30 p.m. The upcoming general election will be Tuesday, November 3rd, but if you have moved to a different address or changed your name since you last voted, you will want to update your voter registration before then. To update your registration online or by mail, you must do that up to 20 days before the election. You can check on your current voter registration through the website myvote.wy.gov, and if your name and address information is not up to date, you can change that through the website. You may also change that information in person with your municipal clerk. When registering to vote, you must provide a proof of residence document, such as a Wisconsin driver's license, a real estate tax bill, a recent utility bill, or any other official document with your full name and current address. At the My Vote website, you'll find other helpful information about voting, such as your local polling place, voting absentee by mail, voting absentee in person, tracking your ballot, and more. And yesterday's DoorTran WDOR Bingo winners were Patty Baldry and Dean Lalazern. DoorTran WDOR Bingo winners receive prizes from Jandu Petroleum's BP Express convenience stores, Sunny's Italian Kitchen and Pizzeria, and the Sister Bay Piggly Wiggly. 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Next week, we will be playing with pink-colored bingo cards. And coming up later this morning, we will have today's WDOR Daily Talk Show. That starts at 10:25 a.m. And today on the talk show, our host Danny Allen will be speaking with a representative from Destination Door County. 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Again, that's Destination Door County. They'll be our guest on today's upcoming WDOR Daily Talk Show. And we will be right back with today's funeral listing right after this message from Door County Ace Hardware.
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27: And now, your WDOR local news concludes with today's funeral listing. Mark Lee Jonas, age 70, of Bailey's Harbor, passed away August 27th at his residence with his family by his side. Memorial service will be held this Thursday at 11 a.m. at Emmanuel Lutheran Church with Pastor Gary Scherig officiating. Friends may call at the church Thursday from 10 a.m. until the time of the service at 11. Again, that's the service for Mark Lee Jonas, age 70, of Bailey's Harbor. And Donna Steller, age 86, of Sister Bay, passed away August 21st in Sister Bay. Donna's life will be honored with a Mass of Christian Burial. That'll be next week, Tuesday, September 8th at 11 a.m. at Stella Maris Parish Sister Bay site, with visitation beginning at 10 a.m., lasting until 10:45, with Father Jerry Pastors officiating. She will be laid to rest in St. Rosalia Cemetery. Casperson Funeral Home is assisting the Steller family with the arrangements. Again, that's in the recent passing of Donna Steller, age 86, of Sister Bay. And moving on to Kewaunee County, Cynthia M. Tadish, Cindy Tadish, age 67, passed away August 29th. A visitation will take place tomorrow from 4 to 7 p.m. at Kennard Funeral Home in Kewaunee. Closing prayer service will be at 7 p.m. Visitation will continue this Thursday morning from 9 until 10:45 at St. Isidore the Farmer Church in Tish Mills. A Mass of Christian Burial will be at 11 a.m. with Father Dennis Dreary officiating. The burial will occur at a later date. Kennard Funeral and Cremation Services is assisting the Tadish family. Again, that's in the passing of Cynthia Cindy M. Tadish, age 67. And K.I. Nemitz, age 82, of Algoma, passed away Monday, August 25th in Algoma after a battle with pancreatic cancer, with family by her side. Family and friends may gather at the Schindlerly Funeral Home in Algoma. That'll be tomorrow from 4 to 6 p.m. And they also may gather at the Kewaunee Community Congregational Church in Kewaunee this Thursday from 9 a.m. until the time of the service at 11. Burial will be at Riverview Cemetery, followed by a light brunch back at the church. Again, that's in the passing of K.I. Nemitz, age 82, of Algoma. And this has been your Tuesday, 7:30 edition of WDOR Local News with Paul Wanish reporting. 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And it's brought to you by Mays Sports Center, 75 West Maple Street in Sturgeon Bay, and also by the Brick Lot Pub and Grill, 3rd Avenue in Sturgeon Bay, your casual dining place with pleasing pub food and happy hour weekdays 3 to 7 p.m.
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4: 69 degrees, we do have a sunny sky here at WDOR. 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
4: Good morning with sports on WDOR. I'm Nick Olson. Let's begin with a boys soccer from Monday. Sturgeon Bay blanked Kewanee 8-0. Yoni Ishmaili, Finn Stevenson, and Davy Ubila Polanco all had two goals for the Clippers. Algoma beat Gibraltar Sevastopol 2-1. Boys soccer today, Luxembourg Casco at Kewanee. Non-conference volleyball tonight, that is. Providence Academy at Sevastopol. Sturgeon Bay joining Little Chute at the Seymour Triangular. Brewers dropped the first of four at Wrigley. They were pounded by the Cubs last night, 17-3. Alex Bregman hit three of the Cubs' team record 9 home runs. Here's Brewers skipper Pat Murphy.
16: Starting pitcher didn't give us what we needed to have. That's all there is to it. And then you get behind in a game like that against a pitcher that guy was great tonight. And the Cubs' offense was right on point. They didn't miss. They played defense right up until the end of the game. They were on point in every stretch. I mean, they went after it. And our guy, you know, he was not throwing the ball where he wanted to.
4: Kyle Harrison gave up 5 of those 9 home runs. The Brewers starter gave up 9 runs on 10 hits over 3 2/3. He took the loss, dropping to 10-4. Things so bad, infielder Andrew Vaughn called upon to save the bullpen. He would pitch the final 2 innings, allowing 3 home runs himself. Cooper Pratt, a bright spot for the Brewers. He had 2 hits, including his third homer. Brewers 85-53. They still lead the Cubs by 7 games atop the National League Central. Game 2 of the series is this evening. 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First pitch from the north side at 6:40. Robert Gasser takes on Matthew Boyd. And it's game week for the Badgers. Wisconsin football team will take on Notre Dame Sunday evening at Lambeau Field. When the two head coaches look across the sidelines at one another, they will obviously recognize their opponent, Luke Fickle, for the Badgers. He had Marcus Freeman, Notre Dame's head coach, on his staff at Cincinnati.
17: I've been telling him for a long time and been around some really good coaches, and I think that you knew when those guys kind of go off on their own. I think the unique thing is they find their way to create the things that make them even better. And so, no, I think that seeing the growth of that program and team from afar, there's a part of it that makes you, you know, happy about it, you know, having a history with not just him, but a lot of the guys that are there with that staff. But that's not surprising to me at all.
4: Wisconsin and Notre Dame kicks off at 6:30 Sunday evening at Lambeau. You'll be able to hear that game on 93.9 FM WDOR. 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
1: From ABC News, I'm Sherry Preston. Assessing damage from the Grand Canyon floods, the death toll rising to two, with one person still missing after torrential rain turned creeks into rivers. ABC's Trevor Ault is there with more about the concern that preceded the storms.
2: Park officials had been warning about an elevated flood risk here to the point that they had installed new evacuation plans and even a river gauge to track rising water. And that's exactly what the gauge was doing Saturday when it suddenly went offline. It's possible it was knocked out by some of the debris that was flowing, but that means officials learned just how bad these deadly floods were from people calling 911 desperate for help.
1: In Nepal, the sound of praying at a Buddhist temple as the death toll along the border with Tibet passes 1,000 people. Nearly 4,000 are still missing. With the war against Iran showing no signs of easing up, the Secretary of the Army has resigned. Dan Driscoll stepping down last night. ABC Chief White House Correspondent Mary Bruce has more on the timing of his resignation.
3: Sources say it comes after months of growing tension with Defense Secretary Pete Hegseth over his firing of top Army brass. His departure now leaves the Army essentially rudderless. Hegseth has been purging top officials. In April, he fired the Army's top general without explanation, and he's either fired or sidelined at least two dozen other senior officers across the military.
1: Oil prices back up again after reports of more attacks in the Strait of Hormuz. Tropical storm Eduardo headed for the Texas Gulf Coast. Governor Greg Abbott to those around Houston.
4: The biggest problem we expect out of the storm at this moment in time is flooding. Some local rainfall may be as high as 10 to 15 inches. Some could be 3 to 4 inches per hour.
1: One man still recovering in the hospital after being stabbed in New York's Times Square on Monday. Another woman stabbed and killed. The woman who did it was killed by police. You're listening to ABC News.
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1: The jury in the Lindsay Clancy trial resuming deliberations today. She is the Massachusetts mom who admits she killed her three children but says she did it while suffering from postpartum psychosis. A guilty verdict for Dwayne Davis, the former gang member in Las Vegas who wrote in his memoir about the night Tupac Shakur was killed. Derek Stanton is a friend of Tupac's.
10: It's emotional. It's powerful.
1: Las Vegas prosecutors say Davis was the one who supplied the gun to the man who took Shakur's life. With Labor Day weekend coming up, a new poll finds labor unions are seeing record support. ABC's Mike Dubusky says even members of the GOP are on board.
11: More than 70% of Americans approve of organized labor unions, according to a new Gallup poll. That's a far cry from 2009, when union support was at less than 50% in the U.S. The only time support has been higher than it is right now was in the 1950s. What's more, majorities of Democrats, independents, and Republicans all approve of unions. It's only the second time in the last 25 years a majority of Republicans have indicated support for organized labor. Mike Dubusky, ABC News.
1: Actor Mel Gibson has apologized after appearing to mock a sign language interpreter on stage at a fan expo in Canada. He says it was not intended maliciousness and said he was sorry if it offended anyone. As he walked on stage, Gibson made several gestures behind the back of a sign language interpreter. Video of him doing that circulated widely online, drawing criticism from many. Sherry Preston, ABC News.
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1: 5 minutes after 8, 70 degrees, we do have a partly sunny sky here at WDOR. Partly cloudy today, some widespread fog this morning. Humid highs in the mid-80s today. Light and variable winds shifting to the south at 5 to 10. Still finding some fog at Northport Pier as well as on Washington Island. In fact, some dense fog, it appears, on the island at the ferry dock this morning. Cloudy skies expected tonight. Chance for showers and thunderstorms after midnight. That chance of rain at 50%. Again, could have some patchy fog. Late muggy, lows in the mid-60s. Southwest winds 5 to 10. Those winds become light and variable. Partly sunny skies tomorrow. Still a chance for some showers and thunderstorms in the morning with areas of fog. Highs in the upper 70s. Rain chance tomorrow morning at 50%. Partly cloudy with widespread fog after midnight tomorrow night. Lows in the mid-60s. Still some fog Thursday morning. Partly sunny and highs in the upper 70s. 6 after 8, 70 and a partly sunny sky here at WDOR.
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0: 70 degrees already here at WDOR. We do have some sunshine. I'll go in at 70. Two Rivers, 72. Manitowoc, 75 as of 16 after 8.
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0: And here's what's on the WDOR Community Bulletin Board for Tuesday, September 1st. Jacksonport Farmers Market today at Lakeside Park off of Highway 57, running from 9 until 1. The Ukulele Society of Door County performing at Noble Square in Fish Creek. That'll be from 3 until 5 p.m. Sturgeon Bay Historical Society's Coffee Talk series continuing at the Door County Granary with the Door Peninsula Astronomical Society. Their presentation on stargazing will be Thursday from 10:30 until 11:30. Country Music Hall of Famer Jimmy Fortune of the Statler Brothers performing Friday night at the Southern Door Community Auditorium. That'll be at 7 p.m. For tickets or more information, visit southerndooroditorium.org. Newport Wilderness Days, beginning Friday at Newport State Park with an outdoor movie at the Shelter Building. That's a short walk from lot number 3. At dusk, The Emissary, a sci-fi romantic comedy filmed in Door County, will be shown. Sturgeon Bay Farmers Market is Saturday from 8 until noon. That's on 3rd Avenue, downtown Sturgeon Bay. And the Friends of the Door County Library will hold a book sale Saturday. That'll be in the lower level of the Sturgeon Bay Library, running from 9:30 until noon. 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To learn more, call 920-746-1280 or stop by Pinecrest Village across from the Sturgeon Bay Cinema. If you'd like an item placed on the bulletin board, call or write WDOR, Sturgeon Bay, Wisconsin, 54235. 72 degrees with some sun now at WDOR. Some of the other readings locally, 70 in Fish Creek, Kewaunee at 74. Partly cloudy and humid today. Could be some fog lingering yet this morning, especially true over the northern portion of the peninsula, Washington Island. According to WisFerry.com and the Ferry.cams, Washington Island is under some dense fog this hour at 72 degrees. So again, some lingering fog this morning, partly cloudy, humid today with highs in the mid-80s.
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10: 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Right here on the superstations for Door and Kewaunee counties. WDOR.

0: Currently here at WDOR, we are under a sunny sky for the most part. 72 degrees here at the broadcast studios. And there is some fog being found this morning throughout the listening area, especially over at northern Door County, Northport Pier, Washington Island, with some dense fog this hour. And it's going to be warm today. Highs in the mid-80s with some humid conditions.
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0: Steelers wheel on WDOR, 72 degrees with a sunny sky here at the broadcast studio, 70 in Jacksport, Algoma, in at 73 degrees. Again, while we have sun here at WDOR, still some fog being found.
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0: the Pointer Sisters on WDOR. Gloria Estefan before that. She was born on this day, 1957, in Havana, Cuba. Currently 72 degrees. We do have a mostly sunny sky with fog being found throughout the WDOR listening area. Partly cloudy, humid today. Highs in the mid-80s. Checking the WDOR forecast coming up after ABC News at 9:05.
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0: made public in a report released by Connecticut Democratic Senator Richard Blumenthal. Concern elsewhere, namely the state of Florida, about invasion of privacy over the use of license plate reading cameras.
1: Now the Sunshine State has drawn the shade on flock cameras, sending a letter to local police departments, sheriff's offices, and city councils demanding that they cancel existing flock contracts and deny new ones for cameras alongside state highways. The state DOT cites, quote, reports of misuse, data privacy concerns, and surveillance schemes.
0: ABC's Jim Ryan. On Monday, there were more than a dozen people accounted for in Grand Canyon floods. Today, with a death toll now at 2, there's only one person who remains missing. ABC's Trevor Ault is there.
2: There is an important caveat to the number of missing shrinking so drastically. They do specify that there could have been day hikers here without a permit. It means that they can't track them, and they were not aware they were here. It means they don't know they were missing. They're encouraging friends and family to please call in. They want to make sure they get everyone who was here out safely.
0: 1,000 confirmed dead in Himalayan flooding. Nearly 4,000, though, remain missing. Another day of deliberations in the Lindsey Clancy trial has begun. ABC's Aaron Katursky is at the courthouse in Plymouth, Massachusetts.
3: Some of the jurors looked a little weary at the end of the day. The judge told them, stay the course. As for Lindsey Clancy, her attorney told us her parents see her every day in the hospital, and they've been a consistent presence here at court, with the rest of us awaiting the verdict.
0: Clancy killed her three children, but says she did it while suffering from postpartum psychosis. Army Secretary Dan Driscoll stepping down following reported rising tensions with Defense Secretary Pete Hegseth over the firing of top Army generals. You're listening to ABC News.
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0: President Trump's White House ballroom back under construction after the Supreme Court ruled that the group who'd sued to stop it didn't have standing. ABC's Karen Waugh.
6: The justices did not rule on whether the project is legal, only that the preservation group that sued to stop it has no standing to sue. So the bottom line, this all but guarantees the ballroom will be substantially completed before any final judgments, even though Chief Justice John Roberts himself acknowledged the project is likely unlawful.
0: It's happening more and more all across the country. Condo owners say their homeowners association fees are skyrocketing due to higher insurance premiums blamed on extreme weather and natural disasters. ABC's Hannah Batah with an example.
7: Beverly Albright and her neighbors in San Clemente, California, are fighting back after their homeowners association slapped them each with a $26,000 emergency assessment on their condos, all to pay for a roof project.
8: The board's response is to take out a loan or take out equity of your house or dip into your retirement.
7: They claim the board has known for years that the roof needed repairs. Condo owners now struggling to figure out where to find the money.
0: The costs also higher due to inflation and contractor costs. Also going up, cost of getting a home loan, average rate for 30-year mortgage now 6.87%. Apple's new CEO, John Ternus, takes over from Tim Cook today. Cook's 15-year tenure coming to an end. Sherry Preston, ABC News.
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10: 5 after 9, 73 degrees. We do have sunshine here at WDOR. Check out the forecast next. 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
1: WDOR forecast calling for partly cloudy skies today. Some widespread fog lingering this morning. Looks as if things are improving over at northern Door County this hour. Going to be warm, humid highs in the mid-80s. Light and variable winds shifting to the south at 5 to 10. Cloudy and muggy tonight. Chance for showers and thunderstorms after midnight with some patchy fog redeveloping. Lows in the mid-60s. Southwest winds become light and variable. Rain chance overnight at 50%. Still a 50% chance for showers and thunderstorms tomorrow morning with areas of fog. Partly sunny. Highs in the upper 70s. Light and variable winds shifting to the east, increasing a little bit tomorrow afternoon. Partly cloudy tomorrow night, widespread fog after midnight, lows in the mid-60s, partly sunny Thursday, areas of fog in the morning, upper 70s expected. Friday, partly sunny, a chance for showers and thunderstorms, humid, highs in the upper 70s. Right now, 74 at Algoma, 69 in Bailey's Harbor, 73 and sunny at WDOR. 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

74 degrees with a sunny sky here at WDOR, 17 minutes after 9. Partly cloudy and humid today. Highs in the mid-80s. Mentioned 74 here in Sturgeon Bay. 75 in Algoma. 71 across the bay in Menominee and Marinette.

0: Doobie Brothers on WDOR, Orleans before that, and that three-song set actually led off with Seals and Crofts. Currently here at WDOR, we have 75 degrees under a sunny sky, partly cloudy and humid today with highs in the middle 80s. Brewers looking to bounce back after being absolutely demolished last night by the Cubs at Wrigley. Game two of that four-game series this evening. 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Bill Scott in with a check of sports after this.
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2: Chicago Cubs belting a franchise record 9 home runs and crushing the Brewers 17-3 in the opener of their four-game series at Wrigley Field last night. I'm Bill Scott with sports. Starter Kyle Harrison gave up 5 of the 9 homers over 3-plus innings to suffer the loss.
3: Just looking back on it, I think didn't really have any takes at the top of the zone with the heater. I think every heater I threw kind of middle up was a swing, and part of it's on me. You know, I can't be giving away pitches in the first inning. You know, when you know what's coming, a little bit easier to hit, I think. So, yeah, just a tough day.
2: Cubs also set a franchise record, homering 62 times in the month of August to take over the Major League lead.
4: It was a good month, and obviously driving the baseball up and down the lineup, but I think just the quality of at bat in the second half, it's been super consistent up and down the lineup, and it's been tough on opposing teams.
2: At Chicago's Alex Bregman, who had 3 homers last night, his second 3-homer game in the last 18. The Cubs moved to within 7 games of the Brewers in the Central Game 2 of that series tonight at Wrigley. The final week of the Midwest League regular season kicks off tonight. Beloit Snappers playing host to the Wisconsin Timber Rattlers. Packers signed 13 players to their practice squad yesterday. All 13 spent time with the Packers during the 2026 preseason. Status of Badgers' top two offensive linemen, Emerson Mandel and Kevin Haywood, remains up in the air for the season opener on Sunday.
5: There's still some time for us. Those guys have been, you know, back in some capacity, but I couldn't tell you exactly where we are to date right now. And so that'll be a little bit closer towards a game time decision. Both of them took some reps today, as far as a lot of guys took reps today. But that's the one spot probably on the offensive line that, you know, this week is going to be a lot of determining factors.
2: Badger coach Luke Fickell said it's important they don't push players and cost them playing time down the road because of it. Badgers and Notre Dame on Sunday at Lambeau Field. Bill Scott, Wisconsin Radio Network.
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0: Currently here at WDOR, 75 degrees. Yeah, 75 and sunny. Going to be warm and humid today, headed towards the mid-80s.
1: 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And never give in to a meltdown. 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Never, ever become a minivan mom. And you'd never give them your phone for a quiet dinner.
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0: The Wallflower is on WDOR, 10 before 10, 75, and a little bit of cloud cover here at WDOR. Some of the other readings locally, Jacksonport at 72 degrees, 71 in Fish Creek, partly cloudy and humid today, mid-80s for a high. Checking the WDOR forecast, coming up after ABC News at 10:05, local news and sports following that. 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Typically it's John Jarsh in for that organization on the talk show today. So again, a check of the forecast 5 after 10, local news, sports, and the talk show, all that before 10:30.
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2: 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Pick up your cards at the Piggly Wiggly in Sister Bay, JP Express in Carlsville, Bay Ridge Plaza Mobile on Egg Harbor Road, and the Mobile S Stop Little Caesars in Sturgeon Bay. In Algoma at the BP Express on the corner of Highway 4254 or at the JP Sitgo on 4th Street. Next week we're playing with pink colored cards. No purchase is necessary. The cards are free, but you must be at least 18 years of age to play. The first winner to completely fill their card and call in is the prime winner. Up to two additional winners then have 10 minutes to call in and claim a prize. Prizes include a $20 certificate from the Piggly Wiggly, a $20 certificate from Jandu Petroleum, and a certificate for a 16-inch pizza from Sonny's Italian Kitchen and Pizzeria. Monday Bingo is brought to you by Dortran, your doorway to mobility.
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1: From ABC News, I'm Sherry Preston. The jury in Lindsay Clancy's murder trial has told the judge they cannot reach a unanimous verdict in the case of the mother who killed her three children while suffering from postpartum psychosis. ABC's Aaron Katursky is at the courthouse in Massachusetts and says the judge told them to go back and try.
2: We'll see how long the judge...

0: that could put mail-in voting at risk. That from an anonymous whistleblower in a statement released today by Connecticut Democratic Senator Richard Blumenthal. That whistleblower says the system that's being built to follow President Trump's executive order on limiting mail-in voting would normally take a year's worth of work, but is being done in months. The order is being challenged in court. Mike Dubusky, ABC News.
1: In Nepal, where nearly 4,000 people are still missing after flooding, rescue efforts are being stalled by conditions on the ground. ABC's Britt Clennett is there.
2: The muddy ground here, it is like quicksand in certain areas. Monsoon rains are constantly sweeping in, and Nepal is still on high alert for even more flooding. So you can understand why the recovery task here is Herculean. But the families of those missing Americans we speak to say they are holding out still for a miracle.
1: More than 1,000 people were killed. More flooding possibly today in the Grand Canyon, where two were confirmed to have died in flash floods. Checking the markets, the Dow is down 174 points, S&P down 33. 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
1: A deadly stabbing in Times Square on Monday. ABC's Phil Tate is there.
11: Cops say Pamela Cisneros, holding two knives, stabbed a 68-year-old man waiting to cross the street at the time and a 32-year-old woman in their stomachs. The woman died from her injuries. Now authorities say Cisneros then headed toward the NYPD substation, where officers ordered her to drop her knives for up to 4 minutes. When she refused, officers deployed tasers twice before two officers shot her.
1: The Trump administration has filed an urgent appeal with the Supreme Court seeking the immediate removal of 29 active duty service members who are transgender. Several courts have found the upcoming ban on trans service members likely violates their rights to due process and equal protection, a conclusion the Pentagon disputes. Here's ABC's Steve Bannon.
12: Of all military personnel issues, this is not really cracked even in the top 50. It's not something we're hearing about from the rank and file. When you hear about personnel issues, they're more concerned about safety on bases, quality of the food they're getting, the sleep. We saw reports of morale issues on the USS Lincoln. Those are the issues that are affecting the rank and file and the commanders. And this issue is coming from the administration based on what they think the military should look like.
1: That coming as Army Secretary Dan Driscoll turns in his resignation. Tensions have been rising, sources say, between him and Defense Secretary Pete Hegseth. I'm Sherry Preston, ABC News.
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14: 5 minutes after 10:76, and we do have a partly cloudy sky here at WDOR. 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
2: WDOR forecast calling for partly cloudy skies today. Humid, still some fog being found, especially over at northern Door County. Temperatures in the mid-80s today. Light and variable winds shifting to the south at 5 to 10. Cloudy and muggy tonight. A chance for showers and thunderstorms after midnight. Could have some patchy fog late. Lows in the mid-60s. Chance for showers and thunderstorms tomorrow morning. Areas of fog. Partly sunny Wednesday, highs tomorrow in the upper 70s. Some widespread fog after midnight tomorrow night, otherwise partly cloudy, lows in the mid-60s. Partly sunny areas of fog Thursday morning, highs in the upper 70s expected. 76 in Algoma, 76 here at WDOR. And again, we have a partly cloudy sky. 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
3: 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We're having heavy dews at night, which also means cooler overnight temperatures in the 50s and 60s. Also, frequent and spotty showers this time of year. 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
5: Good morning. It is 76 degrees here in Sturgeon Bay. It's 76 in Brussels and 73 up in Sister Bay. And it is time now for your mid-morning edition of WDOR Local News. This is Paul Wanish reporting. 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
5: And now, your Door County local news. There was a single-vehicle rollover accident with injury Sunday morning in the town of Sevastopol. At approximately 9 o'clock, a 16-year-old male from Algoma was driving a Ford Ranger pickup truck south on Walker Road, heading into the left curve before Peterson Road. The posted speed limit is 15 miles per hour going into that curve. The driver first told the responding officer that he was going 5 miles per hour over the limit, but he later told the officer that he was traveling at approximately 30 miles per hour. In that curve, he lost control and the truck began to tip and roll off the roadway. It then ended up back on its tires and crashed against a tree. The driver had suspected minor injury, but he did not receive medical transport. Evidence on the scene indicated his truck was traveling well above the posted speed limit. Alcohol use was not suspected in this incident, but the driver was given a citation for failing to keep his truck under control. His Ford pickup truck was then towed from the scene due to the disabling damage. And we have now received the accident report for a two-vehicle crash in the town of Nassauwappe Thursday afternoon. At about 1:30, a 73-year-old Illinois man was exiting the driveway of the Morning Glory restaurant in his Hyundai Tucson four-door, attempting to cross the southbound lanes and turn northbound. He pulled into the path of southbound into the path of southbound Ford F-250 pickup truck driven by a 28-year-old Winneconne man pulling a utility trailer. The Winneconne man tried but could not avoid crashing into the driver's side of the Hyundai, and both vehicles came to rest in the highway median ditch. The Winneconne man in the pickup had no apparent injury, but the Illinois man in the Hyundai had suspected minor injury. He was then given EMS ground transport to the Aurora Baycare Medical Center. Alcohol use was not suspected in this crash, but the Illinois man was given a citation for failing to yield right of way. Both vehicles were then towed from the scene due to the damages. The village of Ephraim gained a new resident recently after the latest birth in today's historic report from the Door County Medical Center. It was this last Wednesday, August 26th, when Sierra and Finn Topelman welcomed their new baby daughter, Romy, to the world. Romy was born early Wednesday morning, weighing in at 8 pounds, 8 ounces, and 20 inches long. The Topelmans commented on the quality of the nursing staff at the medical center's OB department, as they made them feel very taken care of. Congratulations to Sierra, Finn, and their new baby daughter, Romy, born this last Wednesday morning. The Door County Library is hosting two different book club meetings today. First, starting at 1 p.m., the Sturgeon Bay branch will have another meeting of its multicultural book club. Community Relations Library Assistant Maggie Beam shares with us this month's featured book.
7: Join the Multicultural Book Club for a once-a-month book discussion. The book for September is The Martha's Vineyard Beach and Book Club by Martha Hale Kelly.
5: Again, that starts at 1 o'clock this afternoon at the Sturgeon Bay branch. Then, starting at 6 p.m., the Egg Harbor branch will be hosting what they call their Silent Book Club of Door County, which brings some social interaction to your reading. Maggie Beam explains.
7: Bring your own reading material and join us for a brief social and snack time, and then an hour of silent reading.
5: There are plenty of book club meetings at various branches of the Door County Library all month long, and you can find a schedule of these meetings in the calendar section of the library website. The Door County YMCA has switched over to its fall hours at both facilities. At the Sturgeon Bay Program Center, they are open Monday through Thursday from 5 a.m. to 8 p.m., Friday from 5 a.m. to 7 p.m., and on weekends from 7 a.m. to 3 p.m. For the Kane Center in Fish Creek, they are open Monday through Thursday from 6 a.m. to 7 p.m., Friday from 6 a.m. to 6 p.m., Saturday from 7 a.m. to 1 p.m., and Sunday from 9 a.m. to 1 p.m. Also, keep in mind that this coming Monday, September 7th, will be Labor Day, and both program centers will be closed the whole day. Members who are approved with the 24/7 FOB access, however, may still use the facilities during this closure. This Saturday afternoon, the Gislason Richter American Legion Post 402 on Washington Island will be hosting a fish boil fundraiser event at the Legion Hall on Main Road starting at 4:30. They will continue serving until 7 p.m. or until they run out of whitefish, whichever happens first. Island Legion members will be on hand to point out and explain an assortment of interesting photos, paintings, and historical artifacts of interest. They will also be continuously showing a video presentation of island veterans past and present. The public is invited for the fish boil or even just to enjoy the historic display. Again, that will be this Saturday, September 5th, at the American Legion Hall on Washington Island, starting at 4:30 p.m. The upcoming general election will be on Tuesday, November 3rd, but if you have moved to a different address or changed your name since you last voted, you will want to update your voter registration before then. To update your registration online or by mail, you must do that up to 20 days before the election. You can check on your current voter registration through the website myvote.wi.gov, and if your name and address information is not up to date, you can change that through the website. You may also change that information in person with your municipal clerk. When registering to vote, you must provide a proof of residence document, such as a Wisconsin driver's license, a real estate tax bill, a recent utility bill, or any other official document with your full name and current address. At the My Vote website, you'll find other helpful information about voting, such as your local polling place, voting absentee by mail, voting absentee in person, tracking your ballot, and more. And coming up in just a few moments here at WDOR, we will have today's talk show. Today on the talk show, our host Danny Allen will be speaking with a representative from Destination Door County. They'll be here telling us what's been happening lately with this local organization promoting Door County and its businesses. And they will be taking your calls and questions live on the air. Again, that'll be a representative from Destination Door County, our guest on today's upcoming WDOR Daily Talk Show. And now we move on to today's funeral listing. Mark Lee Jonas, age 70, of Bailey's Harbor, passed away August 27th at his residence with his family by his side. Mark was born July 21, 1956, to Carl and Carol Jonas in Sturgeon Bay. Mark graduated from Gibraltar High School in 1974. Mark married Noelle Joy Musin on November 3, 1984. Memorial service will be held at 11 a.m. this Thursday at Emmanuel Lutheran Church in Bailey's Harbor, with Pastor Gary Scherig officiating. Friends may call at the church September 3rd from 10 a.m. until the time of the service at 11. Again, that's the service for Mark Lee Jonas, age 70, of Bailey's Harbor. Donna Steller, age 86, of Sister Bay, passed away August 21st in Sister Bay. She was born January 23rd, 1940, in Sturgeon Bay, the daughter of Edward and Olive Kessel. Donna spent her childhood growing up in the family farm, which is now Birchwood Lodge. After graduating from Gibraltar High School in 1958, she moved to Illinois to be a live-in nanny for 3 years before returning home. On May 12, 1962, she married Don Steller and moved to Milwaukee, where Don and his father owned Steller's Jewelers and the Diamond Store. They bought their first house in Brown Deer, where she would meet her lifelong friends Carl and Kathy Cremoris. In 1972, she would move to Menominee Falls, where she would work for McDonald's for 23 years, retiring in 1999. After retiring, she and Don would move back to Sister Bay and build a house on the land her dad acquired for milking a cow in the Depression. Donna's life will be honored with a Mass of Christian Burial, prayed at 11 a.m. Next week, Tuesday, September 8th, at Stella Maris Parish Sister Bay site, with visitation beginning at 10 a.m. and lasting till 10:45. That'll be with Father Jerry Pastors officiating. She will be laid to rest in St. Rosalia Cemetery. Again, that's in the passing of Donna Steller, 86, of Sister Bay. And moving on to Kewaunee County, Cynthia Cindy M. Taddish, age 67, passed away August 29th. On November 5th, she was diagnosed with liver cancer. She was born March 26, 1959, to Darwin and Christine Lee Joyce. She graduated from Luxembourg Casco High School in 1977. A visitation will take place tomorrow from 4 to 7 p.m. at Kinnard Funeral Home in Kewaunee. Closing prayer service will follow at 7 p.m. Visitation will continue Thursday from 9 a.m. to 10:45 at St. Isidore the Farmer Church in Tish Mills. A Mass of Christian Burial will be at 11 a.m. with Father Dennis Drury officiating, and the burial will be held at a later date. Again, that's the service for Cynthia Cindy M. Taddish, age 67. And K.I. Nemitz, age 82, of Algoma, passed away August 25th in Algoma after a battle with pancreatic cancer, with her family by her side. She was born May 28, 1944, in Green Bay, to Roy and Irene Koss. Kay graduated from the Algoma High School in 1962 and graduated from the University of Stout with a master's degree in home economics. Kay married Eugene Nemitz on July 22, 1967 at St. Paul's Lutheran Church in Algoma. Kay was a teacher for over 50 years, both as a full-time and substitute teacher at many local schools. Family and friends may gather at the Schindlerly Funeral Home tomorrow from 4 to 6 p.m. They may also gather at the Kewaunee Community Congregational Church on Thursday from 9 a.m. until the time of the service at 11. The burial will be at Riverview Cemetery, followed by a light lunch back at the church. Again, that's the service for K.I. Nemitz, age 82, of Algoma. And this has been your Tuesday mid-morning edition of WDOR Local News with Paul Wanish reporting. 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Your fireplace deserves a comeback, and Wolf Brothers can make it happen. No sledgehammers, no stress, just a sleek heat and glow gas insert that turns your tired masonry into a modern marvel of warmth and style. You can view 22 live-burning displays at their Sturgeon Bay showroom. That's at Wolf Brothers.
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2: 77 degrees with sunshine here at WDOR, about 22 minutes after 10. 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
2: Good morning with sports on WDOR. I'm Nick Olson. Let's begin with boys soccer from Monday. Sturgeon Bay beat Kewaunee 8-0. Yoni Ishmaili, Finn Stevenson, and Davy Yubila-Polenko all had two goals. Algoma beat Gibraltar Sevastopol 2-1. Boys soccer today, Luxembourg Casco is at Kewaunee. Some more boys soccer. State coaches polls are out. Sturgeon Bay atop the Division 4 poll. Racine St. Katz is number 2. Sheboygan Christian Lutheran is 3rd in Division 3. Kettle Moraine Lutheran, the top-ranked team. Wauwatosa East sits atop the D2 poll. And in D1, DeForest is the top-ranked boys soccer team. Non-conference volleyball tonight. Providence Academy is at Sevastopol. Sturgeon Bay joins Little Chute at the Seymour Triangular. The Brewers dropped the first of four at Wrigley. They were pounded by the Cubs last night, 17-3. Alex Bregman hit 3 of the Cubs' team record at 9 home runs. 5 of those came off Brewers starter Kyle Harrison.
9: Just looking back on it, I think didn't really have any takes at the top of the zone with the heater. I think every heater I threw kind of middle up was a swing, and part of it's on me. You know, I can't be giving away pitches in the first inning, you know, when you know what's coming. A little bit easier to hit, I think. So, yeah, just tough day.
2: Harrison allowed at 9 runs on 10 hits over 3 2/3. He took the loss and is now 10-4. Things so bad that infielder Andrew Vaughn pitched the final two innings. He gave up at 3 home runs himself. Cooper Pratt, a bright spot for the Brewers. He had 2 hits, including his 3rd home run. The Brewers are 85-53. They still lead the Cubs by 7 games atop the National League Central. Game 2 of the series this evening. 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First pitch from the north side at 6:40. Robert Gasser takes on Matthew Boyd. From the National League Central last night, Cincinnati lost to San Diego. Padres a 5-0 win. NL Central this evening, Cincinnati hosting San Diego. Pittsburgh hosts San Francisco. Both those games begin at 5:40. Cardinals take on the Dodgers in Los Angeles at 9:10 tonight. It's game week for the Badgers. Wisconsin football team will take on Notre Dame Sunday evening at Lambeau Field. Head coach Luke Fickell said Monday that practice changes this week compared to fall camp.
10: It's more mental than anything else. That doesn't mean we're ready. Doesn't mean, you know, that the hay's in the barn of any sorts. We're just getting into game week practice. But now it's about handling the emotions of a lot of things, the mental side of a lot of things, a lot of the unknowns, and staying within ourselves.
2: Wisconsin and Notre Dame kicks off at 6:30 Sunday evening at Lambeau. You can hear that game on 93.9 FM WDOR. Bowling last night, Mixed Masters gets underway at Apple Valley Lanes. For the men, Max Bordeaux had the high game with a 236. Rob Hankins, a 234. Nick Heindel, a 230. On the women's side, Rose Polzin, a 213. Natasha Lemieux, a 182. Rebecca Hankins with a 170. High series for men, Max Bordeaux, a 634. TJ Lautenbach, a 614. Rob Hankins, a 568. For the women, Rose Polzin, a 610. Natasha Lemieux, a 516. Rebecca Hankins, a 479. High team series, No Drama Mamas, a 1631. High team game, Hankins Speed Shop with a 589. 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
2: 77 degrees. We have sunshine currently here at WDOR. 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And with that, here's Danny Allen.
12: Thanks a lot, Nick. Welcome to today's WDOR Talk Show Destination Door County Day today. And President and CEO John Jarsh in studio. Thanks for coming over.
13: Hey, you're welcome. Good to see you, Danny. And happy September. And happy first day of school for those that are in today. I know I sent my two kids off to school today at Sevastopol for their first day. Sounds like Algoma's got first day today, and Sturgeon Bay, I think, might be as well.
12: I think everybody. Southern Door was yesterday.
13: Yeah.
12: So I think the entire Door, Kewaunee County schools are all in session now.
13: So here we go. And yet we still have a Labor Day weekend to get to.
12: Right.
13: But no, it's exciting to have the kids, local kids, back in school. And obviously, I know that presents some challenges for some of our workforce that maybe rely on those students. But And I got to give a shout out to Jay Keita for a great job last night on the football field up at Sevastopol. I think it was his first night reffing a football game, so he did a good job. So quick shout out to that. But all the sports and all the stuff, it's great to have the kids back. And our tourism industry keeps right on plugging along. We still have a really big weekend ahead of us. Labor Day weekend. Obviously, we had an extra weekend in August this year with five weekends, just the way the calendar kind of laid out. But I'll tell you what, we're excited, and I think it should be a busy Labor Day, even though it's a bit later. It's as late as it can be, but it should be good. The Badgers and the Fighting Irish are playing at Lambeau on Sunday evening. I think that might get a few folks up here. It's going to be a busy weekend regardless of that, just because it's a holiday weekend.
12: I know one of the things I saw recently, and it was too early, it shocked me a little bit, it was the fall color outlook. I saw it yesterday. I'm like, we can't be looking at this already.
13: Hey, they've been serving up pumpkin spice for a couple of weeks now, so it's just the way it is. We just got to accept it and move on, I guess. But yeah, I mean, we like it because people are getting excited for fall now. To be honest, our fall creative and our fall ads started running about a week and a half ago. So, I mean, that's just kind of the way it is. People are planning, and you got to try to get ahead of folks and let them know that we're around. And fall is a really busy season for us. When we look at our occupancy and look at some of the lodging data, fall actually represents about 30% of room nights. It's actually really interesting to kind of look at it that way. But September, October, November are about 30% historically the last couple of years, and really going back to 2021 even. So it's a big deal. It's certainly a key part of our season. Most of our businesses remain open for another 2 months. And obviously hours get shifted around, and some are reduced a little bit as the crowds shift. But still a very important time of the year for us here as we roll into September and into October with the fall colors. And I'll tell you what, the way that the weather has seemingly gotten milder, And that pushes the fall colors into November. Even the first weekend or two in November, the last few years have not been bad. And it's actually allowed some businesses to say, hey, you know what, maybe I'll stay open on another weekend or two, depending on what their situation might be. So certainly summer is definitely, June, July, August, represent about 49% of our last year, at least it was, of our total room demand. And so certainly that's the biggest time of the year. But don't forget about fall. The next couple of months still are very important. And we've seen an uptick even in winter a little bit. So we're May through October will for a long, long time probably be our busiest time of the year. But certainly the holidays and the winter season continue to grow just a little bit each year. And that's kind of one of the things that we try to look at. In terms of how the season has gone thus far, sales tax collections are about even through August of this year compared to last year. Lodging revenue through June, that's as late as we have a preliminary lodging data on. The lodging revenue is up a little bit through June, while occupancy was down slightly. Now, somebody may ask, how does that happen, John? Well, it has to do with a higher, what we call average daily rate. So the cost of a room, innkeepers are able to get a little bit more for the room than they did last year. And so that's how lodging revenue can be up a little bit through June while occupancy is down ever so slightly. And so obviously July and August are the two busiest months of the year in terms of lodging for us. We won't have those numbers now. Later this month, we'll get a preliminary idea what July was like, and then we won't find out September and October until November or December. There's some lag time there, but so we'll see. It looks like we'll maybe have a little bit of an incremental increase this year. I know there were some challenges that we had, that smoke that hit us in July. I know it didn't do anybody any favors in terms of business. And that wasn't just here in Door County. That was across the state and across the upper Midwest. I know talking to some folks in Michigan as well in the industry that took a hit there. So, but we'll see how the season goes. I think overall it should be okay and keep plugging right along. So we get into our planning, and we're already planning. For example, our winter guide is actually at the press today. So it's getting printed as we speak. That should be out here in a couple of weeks, probably about 3 weeks or so, and we'll get that in. We try to get that particular guide, which kind of covers November through April. It's like a supplement to our primary destination guide, but we try to get that in here in mid to late September to have it out and encourage anybody coming up here for fall visits to grab one and maybe come on back in the winter season to explore during that time of year. So always exciting to have that coming out. And then our destination guide for 2027, advertising opportunities, that is our primary fulfillment piece. And advertising opportunities are open now through September the 18th with artwork due on the 25th. So if you have any questions about that, what might be available, you can find our information at doorcounty.com/partnership, or you can reach out to my colleague Abby Sternard at abigail@doorcounty.com, or just give us a call at the Destination Door County, 920-743-4456. You can ask for Abby. She can walk you through everything that you might need if you have questions about that. So always exciting to get that out and about as well. So we have a mixer coming up, kind of a networking event on Tuesday, September the 29th. We're going to be at Drum House in Sturgeon Bay, 611 Jefferson Street. I think most folks know where that is. That will be from 5 to 7 p.m. Again, on Tuesday, September the 29th. So opportunity just to come out real casual. We'll have some heavy appetizers available. There'll be a cash bar. If you haven't checked out Drum House before, it'd be a great opportunity to stop by and kind of see what that place has to offer. It's a super cute place. They added the bakehouse here not so long ago, which is sort of behind where the main Drum House is. And so they're all actually going to be doing a tour as well at 5:30 that night. Again, real casual tour. So if you haven't been there, stop in anywhere between 5 and 7 p.m. again on Tuesday, September 29th, the Destination Door County Partnership Mixer, and hope to see people there. No need to register. Can just show up and enjoy yourself. So
12: one of the big programs over the past few years that we've talked a whole lot about is the Community Investment Fund and all the projects that have gone into that. You recently announced the grant, most recent quarterly grant recipients, and you've got some of those ahead of you. And also, we've got a deadline coming up in just a few weeks for the next application.
13: Yes, we do. So a quick refresher on the Community Investment Fund. That's a program that we started back in 2023. So it's been around for about 3 years now. And it utilizes room tax dollars that we are entrusted with at Destination Door County and provides grant opportunities for local projects. Grants are available for local 501c3 public charities or 501c6 organizations and local units of government, so any municipal government as well as the county. They're all eligible to apply, and we provide, there are specific requirements that our grant process has to, you have to prove and go through. You have to meet according to state statute because it's room tax dollars, so we can't spend those dollars on anything and everything that we want. We are restricted. It's got to be for specific uses, but there are lots of opportunities, and so most recently, our 14th round of grant awards, super excited about that, that we've been able to do that many. We were able to award three grants to three local organizations. Destination Sturgeon Bay was awarded a grant to create some ADA accessible public restrooms in downtown Sturgeon Bay. Those will be new, so we're excited about that, to help and provide them for visitors and residents as they attend different things in downtown Sturgeon Bay. The Patriot Racing Project, which I think a lot of folks may have recently learned about that through the work that the Door County Maritime Museum has done with them. And they just recently came into the Utopia, a locally, I think, fairly famous sailboat that is now docked next to the Maritime Museum. So they were awarded a grant to help kind of essentially restore that historic tall ship and bring it back. And so we're super excited about that, in addition to being able to help their veteran programming that's really vital to the work that the Patriot Racing Project does. So that was a grant recipient. And then the third one was the Open Door Bird Sanctuary. They received support to build a year-round ADA-accessible songbird aviary at their particular property, which is located off of County I in the town of Jacksonport. The cool thing about the Open Door Bird Sanctuary project is in addition to getting funding through the Community Investment Fund, they also received an additional $9,000 from other funds at the Door County Community Foundation. The Community Foundation is our administrative partner for the Community Investment Fund, and so this is one of those great opportunities where they had another fund that they managed that could provide some additional funding for Open Door Bird Sanctuary. Those are the three grant awards that were awarded this particular cycle. To date, we have awarded 74 grants to the tune of just under $4 million in the last 3 years. So we are so excited about that. We are really excited to be able to provide these dollars back to these community projects that will do two things. Number one, they will benefit our residents, because they're projects and infrastructure things that our residents would use potentially every day or on a regular basis. But they also help to, and they have to meet this requirement, they also have to improve our visitor experience since they are room tax dollars. So we try to make sure that these projects that we're funding both improve the lives of our residents, but also improve the visitor experience for our visitors. So we're very excited and really happy that this program is in place. Our board of directors has made it a priority. This year we put another $2.2 million into that fund, and so we're continuing to invest and put those dollars into it to help with local projects. Another thing that I'm excited to announce today, because we get a lot of questions and maybe people want to learn more, whether you're just a community member that want to learn maybe some of the different projects that we have funded, or what sort of projects qualify. And so we are doing this fall two separate public community presentations. that it will be myself along with Brett McCoy and Jess Holland from the Door County Community Foundation to kind of talk through the process. If you are part of a nonprofit organization here in Door County, or if you are an elected official in one of our municipalities, maybe on the county board, we would encourage you to attend one of these if you'd like to. We'll talk a little bit more again about eligible projects and some of the things that we funded to give people ideas. So our first one is going to be on Wednesday, September the 23rd. It's going to be at 1 p.m. and we will be in the meeting room at the Gibraltar Town Center. So the same building as the library and the town office and the visitor center in downtown Fish Creek. So that again will be at 1 p.m. on Wednesday, September the 23rd. It'll be casual, but we will have a presentation with some slides that we'll share. Myself and again Brett McCoy and Jess Holland from the Community Foundation will all be there to kind of talk about different aspects of the program. And so we encourage you to attend. It's open to the public. Anybody can show up. And the second one that we will be down here in Sturgeon Bay, and that will be on Tuesday, November 17th. At the Door County Maritime Museum. We'll be in their Captain's Quarters Room, which is on the second floor. That will start at 10 a.m. And it'll be a very similar presentation. So we'll have one in Fish Creek on September 23rd at 1 p.m. and a second one on Tuesday, November the 17th at the Door County Maritime Museum in Sturgeon Bay. So again, encourage anyone to attend. It's free and it'll be a great opportunity to learn more about the impact that we've had with our Community Investment Fund program. So encourage everybody to show up for those and hope people can make it and learn more about the program and hopefully get inspired to apply for additional grants. We will continue to invest in that particular program. So,
12: and the Door County Community Foundation is always willing to help out with that application process too, to help make that as strong as possible.
13: Yes, they are. They in fact manage our application process on our behalf. For Destination Door County. And so, yes, they definitely encourage any interested applicant to reach out to them, set up a meeting ahead of time. They can help walk you through the application process and help you make your application as strong as possible to give an organization the best opportunity to receive funding through the process. It is a competitive grant process, and not everybody that applies is awarded funds, but they are there to really help make sure that applications are as strong as they can be. And they also can tell you, look, this just doesn't qualify for this particular grant, but oh, by the way, we do manage these other funds here at the Community Foundation, and maybe one of these would be a better fit for you to help with funding for your particular event or project or whatever it is for your organization. So the next deadline, I knew you kind of referenced this, is for grant deadlines is September the 28th. That's the next application deadline for grants. And then we have one more this year, and that would be on December 28th. And so there's two more opportunities to apply for funding through the Community Investment Fund. And we certainly encourage anyone that is eligible to consider that and help us fund your project for Door County.
12: 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And if that's not enough, you've got your annual gathering coming up in October, too.
13: Yes, we do. Mark your calendars, kind of a save the date. We will be for our annual gathering, which we do every fall this year. It will be on Tuesday, October the 27th. And it will be at the Landmark Resort in Egg Harbor. We have not been to the Landmark for several years, so we're excited to be heading there. That's just south of Egg Harbor. And we'll be in their primary meeting room, kind of the same building as the Embers restaurant that is there, kind of on the right-hand side of the property, if you're familiar with the Landmark Resort area there. But we're super excited. It'll be from 5:30 to 8 p.m., and it will be heavy hors d'oeuvres this year. It won't be a sit-down meal like we had last year to celebrate our 100th annual meeting. But it'll be just kind of casual, but it'll be a fun evening to kind of reconnect with friends and colleagues and kind of celebrate our collective success for another season in Door County. And again, mark your calendars, Tuesday, October 27th. It'll start around 5:30 p.m. at the Landmark Resort in Egg Harbor. You will find more information about that soon at doorcounty.com/RSVP. So any of the events that we're talking about today, you'll be able to find more information about those at doorcounty.com/RSVP. Even if by chance you don't have to actually register for one of them, it's a good clearinghouse place, an easy place for us to post information about upcoming events that we have. We also, given the fall season, we've been had a number of water stations. I think hopefully people have heard us talk about that, and even more so, hopefully they've seen our water stations at some of our community events this summer. But we've got some additional fall events that we'll be attending with our water stations. What it is essentially is an opportunity for us to help cut down on single-use plastic water bottles. So we will provide free water to folks in compostable bamboo cups at our water stations, and people can also fill their water bottles if they have them with them. Hopefully they're the reusable kind as well there. But we will be at Autumn Fest in Bailey's Harbor on September the 12th. We'll be at the Literary Festival on Washington Island, September 18th and 19th. We'll also be at Harvest Fest in Sturgeon Bay on September the 19th. We'll be at the Door Cancer Run Walk on October 3rd at the Sevastopol Town Park. And we'll be at Fall Fest in Sister Bay, October 16th and 17th. So lots of opportunities to get some free water, and we can talk to you a little bit more about some of the stewardship efforts that we do here at Destination Door County at these events. And really a shout out and a thank you to all of our dedicated volunteers that we really rely on to help make these water stations possible. So, and it's always just great to be out at some of the great events that we have throughout the county and be part of those in some way, shape, or form. So, we also are excited to announce today that our regenerative coffee cup program continues. We just wrapped up at Get Real Cafe. They were our business that we worked with in August. And now in September, we're back for another run, also in Sturgeon Bay, at Cedar Crossing. And so they will have some bamboo coffee cups and some regenerative information there. We're excited about that. It's the first lodging establishment that we've been to. Obviously, they're a restaurant as well, so we're excited to see how it works and really appreciate Reagan Smoker and her interest and excitement to participate in the program there. So check out that particular program at Cedar Crossing this month in September. So,
12: talking Destination Door County with John Jarsh, President and CEO of Destination Door County today. Now, you've talked about room tax several times through the program when we talked about those community investment fund programs and then just kind of the season outlook. Let's talk a little bit about where room tax goes.
13: Yeah, so interestingly enough, after the August show, I had someone reach out and ask about if we could talk about this on a future show. And so here we go. It's hard to see the chart that I brought in that Danny and I are looking at, but we'll do our best to describe it. Essentially, room tax, there's a number of things, but the key part of it is it all starts with a paid overnight stay. If a visit does not happen where a visitor or someone, it could be a resident, but they have to stay at a place, the paid accommodations, that's what generates the room tax. In Door County, we have an 8% room tax. So if it was, if you're staying in a place and the room is $100, it would be an $8 charge on that $100 room. That's how that part of it breaks down. And so anyone that stays in a paid overnight accommodations would pay that particular tax. Now, the lodging places that this applies to and that have to collect the tax would be hotels, motels, resorts, cottages, homes, condos, any short-term rental in Door County, whether it's Airbnb, VRBO, those all collect room tax. They all are required to collect it, so they pay like anyone else. B&B, whatever it is, there any place that charges for a paid overnight stay of less than 30 days is required to have a permit and to collect room tax. And so once that happens, then the Door County Tourism Zone is the agency, the local agency that is in charge of collecting that tax. And so you have to have a permit through the Door County Tourism Zone. Juliana Holly, if you're listening, she just got married this summer. Juliana Holly is the executive director at the Door County Tourism Zone. She leads her team and works with the commissioners, which are appointed by each municipality that's in the zone. So they kind of help govern the process. So when a room tax comes in, 30% of the collected room tax goes back to the municipality in which it was collected. So if that hotel or that Airbnb property is located within the city of Sturgeon Bay, then the city of Sturgeon Bay gets 30% of whatever is collected. And they have no restrictions with those dollars. So 30 cents of every dollar of room tax collected, the municipality, wherever it was collected, can use it however they want. It goes back essentially into their general fund, and they can choose to use it however they'd like. 70%, according to state statute, has to be used for tourism promotion and tourism development. And that has to be spent by a designated tourism entity. In Door County, the designated tourism entity is my organization, Destination Door County. And so we have an agreement with the Door County Tourism Zone, who makes that selection to be the one to utilize the 70% of room tax. And so from there, we are limited with how we can spend it. Again, that 70%, there are restrictions on it. And again, it's all according to state statute. If you want to look it up, it's state statute 66.0615. And that really outlines how room tax can be spent in terms of the 70% that we are entrusted with at Destination Door County. I want to be clear, it is not our money. It is not Destination Door County's money. We are the stewards of the 70% of those dollars, and we try to put them to use the best way that we can to accomplish a couple of things. Number one is really, it's our core operations, and that's marketing the county and essentially trying to perpetuate the model and encouraging people to come back and visit and choose Door County as their vacation destination instead of somewhere else. It's a very competitive industry, not only here in Wisconsin and across the country, but really around the world. And so, a lot of people are like, well, we're Door County. What do you need to market? You don't need to advertise anything. That's actually not correct. We need to, and if you're in the industry, you realize how important it is for us to continue to market Door County and promote Door County in a variety of creative ways to continue to get people to choose Door County for their vacation destination over somewhere else. Because if that doesn't happen and we don't get those paid overnight stays, we don't have resources to do so many of the other things now that we're in charge of doing, including the Community Investment Fund, which we talked about a little earlier, Danny. So we invest dollars every year into that particular program through the room packs that we're entrusted with stewarding. And so that's one of the programs we do. Another program that we do is we work with our municipalities and actually provide funds to them through a program that we call our Municipal Reimbursement Program. Now, because they're coming through that 70% that's restricted through us, municipalities have to use the funds that we provide them for certain things. Primarily, it can be used, and most of them use it, to help with their parks. Park maintenance, park cleanup, park beautification projects, anything that touches the public in their individual municipality, they can use those funds for to make those parks better and more beautiful, and just really to maintain them as well. It kind of helps with that kind of park infrastructure. So we fund and help provide funding to our municipalities through that program. Another thing that we do with the funds that we are entrusted with is provide funding to our community business associations. Currently in Door County, there are 11 of those. So those would include groups like Destination Sturgeon Bay, Visit Fish Creek, the Sister Bay Advancement Association, the Washington Island Chamber of Commerce, the Southern Door Community Business Association. There's 11 of those, and we provide funding to them to help with their missions, to help do all the events that they put on for our community and for our visitors. This year, that's a fairly significant amount. It's about 19% of the 70% of room tax that we get on an annual basis that goes to them. So it's a significant amount of money, but we feel very important in supporting them because of the important work that our community business associations do. And so what we can't use room tax for, because we get these questions all the time, is we can't use it for housing. State statute pretty strictly prohibits us using room tax dollars, the 70% that we're entrusted with on housing. The 30% that goes back to municipalities certainly could be used for housing if that it was a priority that a municipality identified. That 30% can be used for anything. That 30% can be used for road maintenance. The 70% really can't be used for road maintenance unless it's a very, very, very specific situation. But in most cases, housing, transportation related stuff is really, really hard to use the 70% of room tax for. And so those are some key things. Childcare, that's another thing. We can't use the 70% of dollars that we're entrusted with on those sorts of things as laid out in state statute. Now, what we try to do our best is try to help and advocate for some of those things. We know housing is a critical issue in Door County, in particular because of the workforce that needs housing in order to work at all of our visitor economy businesses. And childcare is very important. So we can help advocate for those sorts of things. We participate in committees, but we can't necessarily lead some of those particular initiatives with the 70% of the room tax dollars that we're entrusted with. So that's a little bit of kind of a very broad brushstroke about where room tax goes and what it can be used for in Door County. This year, it will probably bring in around $13 million. Total, and then it gets split up. 30% will go to the municipalities where it was collected. 70% will be to go to us to help to steward and do all the things that we do that I just talked about. And so we're very lucky to have the situation that we do here with the tourism zone being in charge of collecting that tax and making sure that all of our lodging properties are paying that and that it's fair and everybody that is supposed to be paying it and the amount they should be paying is paying that. And they in fact will, if they need to, they'll take a lodging property to court to make sure that they're paying their fair share. And so, but then we are in a position where we have a really good relationship and a great partnership with the tourism zone to spend the dollars that we're entrusted with to do all the things that we do. And we have it really good in Door County. We don't always realize how smoothly there are always bumps in the road, right? But our ship sails pretty smoothly here in Door County. And you realize that when you start talking to other destinations around the state and around the country, and you realize some of the challenges that they have. We're very lucky that we have the situation and the relationships and partnerships that we do here in Door County.
12: And it seems unique. I don't know if it is unique or not, but our destination is the entire county. It's not one or two places inside of that carry all the freight, where it could be that in other places.
13: Exactly. And actually, in Wisconsin, the room tax really is set up to be collected by an individual municipality. Now, they put a provision in the state law, in the statute, a number of years ago, long before Door County, but they had Door County in mind, I'm convinced, because the statute allows a group of municipalities to join forces and join together to create what they call a zone, exactly what we have in Door County. And so and within a specific geographic region, obviously Door County, it works because we're surrounded by water. And so on three sides, so it makes it pretty easy to have that. But we're lucky that all 19 of our municipalities decided that it was a good idea back in 2006 and 2007 when it started. And so they all collectively joined forces to promote and to really celebrate us as an entire place. All 19 municipalities in Door County are part of the zone and part of the county. And we're thrilled to be able to market it and really kind of sell it and promote it in that capacity. So, and you're right, Danny, it definitely is in our favor to do it as a collective versus individually. It would, it's just so much more efficient. And let's face it, we've been known as Door County for how many years? I mean, we're talking decades, even over a century. Our organization dates back to 1891. And so forever people have known us as one place with all these cool parts to it, right? All these cool communities that make up Door County. And we're really thrilled to be part of that and to be able to market it and sell it the way that we do. So
12: last couple of minutes on the WDOR Talk Show with John Jarsh from Destination Door County. I'll turn it over to you here for the speed round.
13: So partnership in Destination Door County is free. For a long, long time, we were a membership organization, but we did away with that model back in 2022. So if you are currently a business or an organization in Door County, you can be a partner for free. 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You can reach out to my colleague Phil Burnt at phil@doorcounty.com. 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It's a great time of the year to do that. You have to be a partner to be able to be in one of our guides. But again, it's free to be a partner, so we encourage you to do that. Our Door County Gift Certificate Program. We've been doing this for a long time. We sell around $500,000 a year in these, and they have to be redeemed in Door County at businesses. You don't have to be a partner to redeem them, to accept them at your business, and we redeem them at 100% face value, so you don't lose a percentage by taking it. 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Again, you can learn more about that program if you're not familiar with it at doorcounty.com/partnership. And it really encourage you. We're getting into the time of year where we sell a lot of gift certificates during the fall and into the holiday season. So, and lastly, happy 75th anniversary to WDOR, September 8th. That's pretty amazing. Congratulations, Danny, to you and your family.
12: Yeah, so. it's special, that's for sure.
13: Yeah. So, all right. Happy September, everybody.
12: This is WDOR and WDOR-FM Sturgeon Bay, Wisconsin. Time for ABC News.
14: Deliberations in Massachusetts. The jury in the Lindsey Clancy trial informed the judge that they are stuck on coming to a unanimous decision. The judge ordering the jury to keep deliberating. The jury deciding if Clancy, who claims she suffered from postpartum psychosis, intentionally killed her three children. ABC's Aaron Katursky is in Plymouth.
15: We'll see how long the judge allows that to happen. In some cases in Massachusetts, the judge can require juries to deliberate, you know, for 2 weeks before accepting any kind of a hung jury. So the judge will encourage them for as long as he possibly can. Clearly, he doesn't want to try this again. Undoubtedly, the family doesn't want to go through this again, and probably prosecutors don't either.
14: Authorities say two people are confirmed dead from flooding in the Grand Canyon. One person still missing. ABC's Trevor Ault is there.
16: There is an important

0: order on limiting mail-in voting would normally take a year's worth of work, but is being done in months. The order is being challenged in court. Mike Dubusky, ABC News.
1: Residents along the Texas and Louisiana border bracing for Tropical Storm Edward, expected to make landfall later today. Warm Gulf waters are fueling the storm. 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
1: President Trump's new policy on imported beef takes effect today, allowing millions of pounds of beef into the country at a reduced tariff rate.
5: The going rate for ground beef, according to federal figures, is $6.89 per pound on the American ranches where that meat comes from.
6: There's definitely a crisis when it comes to cattle right now.
5: Michigan cattle raiser Kevin Minney says that allowing cheaper imported beef into the market may eventually lower prices for consumers. But at the same time,
6: the overall herd size in the United States is the lowest that it's been since 1951.
5: And he says the imports may hamper efforts to grow that herd. Jim Ryan, ABC News.
1: New York City authorities say two people were stabbed, one fatally in Times Square Monday. The suspect, identified as 49-year-old Pamela Cisneros, was fatally shot by police after refusing to drop two knives. Here's ABC's Phil Tate in Times Square.
7: Cops say that the attacker had a documented mental health history with the department, two incidents dating back to both 2018 and 2019. All of this chaos unfolding here in Times Square, where thousands of tourists come to each and every day. A random stabbing on these two innocent people. That suspect was shot and killed.
1: Police say Cisneros stabbed a 68-year-old man from Rhode Island and 32-year-old Aaron Piacenche from New Jersey, who died from her injuries. Apple has a new CEO. John Ternus takes over the helm of the tech giant from Cook, Tim Cook, who was in that role for 15 years. I'm Michelle Franzen, ABC News.
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9: 5 minutes after 11, we're sitting at 78 degrees with a sunny sky here at WDOR. There is a bit of a breeze. 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Exit at Grant Avenue off Highway 4257 in Sturgeon Bay, Dora County's friendliest garden center.
10: 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We're having heavy dews at night, which also means cooler overnight temperatures in the 50s and 60s. Also, frequent and spotty showers this time of year. 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
9: WDOR forecast calling for a partly cloudy sky today. Going to be humid with highs in the mid-80s. Light and variable winds shifting to the south at 5 to 10. Still could be some lingering fog throughout the listening area. Cloudy and muggy tonight. A chance for showers and thunderstorms after midnight. A chance of rain at 50%.

0: percent. Patchy fog possible overnight. Lows in the mid-60s. Winds out of the southwest 5 to 10. Those winds become light and variable. Wednesday, partly sunny, minus a chance for some showers and thunderstorms tomorrow morning with some areas of fog. Highs tomorrow, upper 70s, light and variable winds shifting to the east, increasing a bit during the afternoon. Partly cloudy Wednesday night, widespread fog after midnight, lows in the mid-60s. Partly sunny Thursday, areas of morning fog, highs in the upper 70s. Showers and thunderstorms possible Thursday night into Friday, partly sunny and humid Friday with highs in the upper 70s. 76 in Sister Bay, across the bay, 77 in Marinette, Oconto, 74, 78 and sunny here at WDOR. 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
0: 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It's 8 after 11. 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
4: Now we have a preview for today's upcoming noon edition of WDOR Local News. This is Paul Wanish reporting. We'll tell you about the new fall hours at both Door County YMCA locations and their closure on Monday for Labor Day. And we'll have a new Stork report on the latest birth at the Door County Medical Center for parents Samantha and Kevin Fowler. The Door County Library's Maggie Beam tells us all about today's book club meetings at the Sturgeon Bay and Egg Harbor branches. Also, we'll report on more new criminal cases from the Door County Circuit Court. The Gislason Richter American Legion Post on Washington Island is hosting its annual fish boil fundraiser at the post this Saturday. And we'll tell you about voter registration and preparation leading up to the general election November 3rd. You'll hear these stories and more during today's noon hour edition of WDOR Local News. This is Paul Wanish reporting.
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7: Thanks for having me.
6: It's a big run on adopted animals at the Door County campus. Past few weeks, big numbers.
7: Yeah, this week is no different. We actually had 14 animals find loving homes. We had 11 cats, Artemis, Cedar, Roz, Penelope, Sissy, Big Bertha, Smokey, Squeaks, Bugsy, Lily, and Sis. We also had 3 dogs find loving homes. That's Luna, Pecan, and Zeus.
6: And you always like to feature some animals that are available at the Door County campus. Let's talk about a few of them.
7: Yeah, right now we actually have Diamond available for adoption. Diamond is a 3-year-old dog with short tan fur and a white head. She weighs about 54 pounds, and she loves to go outside. Staff say she especially loves long walks, tasty treats, and tons of pets. She would make a great addition, really, to any home. We also have Oliver available for adoption. Oliver's a 2-year-old cat with orange tabby stripes. He weighs about 7 pounds, and he's a very pretty and photogenic guy. His favorite thing to do is explore the room around him, always looking for a great napping spot to snooze the day away. And he would do best in a quieter home, maybe with older children who can respect his boundaries and give him really the space he needs to thrive. And if you'd like to see a full list of available animals, you can visit wihumane.org/adopt.
6: What's happening with the Door County campus of the Wisconsin Humane Society?
7: Yeah, right now we actually have several new promotions going on for the month of September. For a limited time only, if you're looking for a dog, all dogs 6 months and older have half-off adoption fees. This is in addition to all the benchwarmers having a name-your-own adoption fee. 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And if you fall in love with one of our adult cats, you can get a 50% off coupon for any item in our Animal Antics store. This is in addition to the name your own adoption fee already in place for all adult cats. So make sure you stop by any WHS location or contact a local foster family with an available animal very soon. 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Also coming up, our next low-cost vaccine clinic is scheduled for Friday, September 18th at the Door County campus. Appointment times are available. They're starting about 2 p.m. and they go through about 4. The clinic is open to everyone. Rabies and distemper vaccines are about $16 each, while Bordetella and microchipping is just $25. If you can't make it, you are able to designate somebody else to bring in your pet on your behalf. Vaccination is an important part of a preventative health care for your pet, so make sure you take advantage of this low-cost option. Appointments are required and must be made in advance online at wihumane.org/vaccines.
6: And how about ways to give? Last week and the last few weeks, you've talked about the summer match.
7: Yeah, good news. Our summer match has actually been extended through September. That means that all of the donations made to WHS right now will be tripled thanks to the generosity of some amazing donors. So what that means is $10 will become $30 to provide a life-saving care kit for orphan neonatal kittens. $30 will become $90 to provide public behavior support to help keep dogs inside their loving homes. And $100 will become $300 so animals can receive emergency surgery and medical treatment. Since WHS does not receive any general government funding and there's no umbrella group in animal welfare, we really do rely heavily on the contributions from our community. So if you're interested in making your dollar go three times further this month, head to wihumane.org/summermash to pledge your support.
6: And what do you have for a pet topic of the week?
7: Yeah, while many dogs love a good car ride, some can actually get really sick, especially if they're young. And if your dog constantly gets sick in the car, then this could lead to them getting very anxious every time you have to travel, making the problem even worse. So we actually have some tips on how to reduce the amount of motion sickness that your dog feels while they're in the car. The first tip is to try to keep their ride as smooth as possible. Try turning and accelerating much slower than you normally would. You can try taking different routes that might not be so bumpy. You can also try taking breaks whenever your dog shows signs of feeling sick. Those signs include excessive drooling or panting, smacking or licking their lips, or even vomiting. Another thing you can do is change how your dog sits in the car. Some dogs do very well with a little view out of the outside. In this case, try using a large kennel, maybe facing the direction of traffic. Others do best in seeing as much as possible outside. In that case, you might even try using a harness that clips into a seatbelt. Also, keeping your car cool and comfortable will help reduce that motion sickness for your dog. Lastly, unless you're actively trying to make your dog less anxious about car rides, try not to feed them during or right before you head out. And of course, we never want to leave our animal alone in a hot or cold car. And if you'd like more pet tips, you can head to wihumane.org/resources.
6: And that's our weekly Animal Chat every Tuesday morning. Just a little after 11, we catch up with the happenings at the Door County campus of the Wisconsin Humane Society with Corey Vars. 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

0: is Genesis on WDOR, 79 with sunshine, sunny skies this afternoon, humid, temps holding steady right around 80, maybe a bit warmer as you head towards Kewaunee County, calling for warm and humid conditions there, upper 80s with heat indices into the mid-90s. Luxembourg at 83, Ag Harbor 78, 79 with sunshine at WDOR.
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0: 79 degrees, sunshine here at WDOR, 83 in Brussels. Sunny and humid this afternoon, temps in the lower 80s, maybe even warmer than that in some spots, talking say mid and upper 80s with heat indices in the low to mid 90s. Today is the 1st of September, birthday list for this Tuesday, coming up before the top of the hour in ABC News.
1: 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In Algoma at the BP Express on the corner of Highway 4254 or at the JP Sitgo on 4th Street. Next week we're playing with pink colored cards. No purchase is necessary. The cards are free, but you must be at least 18 years of age to play. The first winner to completely fill their card and call in is the prime winner. Up to two additional winners then have 10 minutes to call in and claim a prize. Prizes include a $20 certificate from the Piggly Wiggly, a $20 certificate from Jandu Petroleum, and a certificate for a 16-inch pizza from Sonny's Italian Kitchen and Pizzeria. Monday Bingo is brought to you by Dortran, your doorway to mobility.
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0: 80 and sunny at WDOR. Today is the 1st of September. Happy birthday on a Tuesday to Tracy LaCrosse, Sarah Schlafer, Ross Seiler, Allison Hawk, Scott Beekner, Kayla Henderson, Dylan Berceau, Debbie Demise, Carrie Lewis, Greg Melvitz, and Joe Starr. 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Have yourself a great afternoon, everybody. 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
1: From ABC News, I'm Michelle Franzen. The U.S. is digging in on economic sanctions against Iran, with the war now in its seventh month. The U.S. today confirming it's carrying out fresh military strikes on Iranian targets near the Strait of Hormuz. The military move comes hours after the Secretary of Army, Dan Driscoll, resigned last night. Here's ABC's Mary Bruce.
2: This comes at a pivotal time, with the military already facing severe strain amid these lengthy deployments, and reports that top generals and military officials have been warning the resources are stretched thin and that a prolonged war with Iran is unsustainable, and now the Army is facing a real power vacuum.
1: The jury in the Lindsey Clancy trial in Massachusetts back deliberating even after telling a judge earlier that they were stuck on reaching a verdict. The jury weighing evidence to determine if Clancy, who claimed she suffered from postpartum psychosis, had criminal intent when she killed her three children. ABC's Aaron Kutursky is in Plymouth.
3: They are not sequestered. They deliberate between 9 and 4 each day. And they've had 2 full days of deliberations under their belt, plus a little bit on Thursday of last week. This is the fourth day of deliberations, 18 hours of weighing the evidence. And Kevin Reddington, the defense attorney, said he believed the jury is working diligently.
1: The U.S. Supreme Court ruling President Trump can move ahead with his ballroom renovation, deciding the National Trust for Historic Preservation lacks standing to bring forward a lawsuit. Here's ABC's Karen Travers.
4: It does mean that the construction can move forward while the legal process plays out. And it's not clear how long that will take, but it does mean that the building, the ballroom,

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0: A chain of events that began 2 hours ago is about to change Kyle's whole world. 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
5: More than 1,000 people are confirmed dead from last week's catastrophic mudslides and glacial flooding in Nepal and Tibet. ABC's Britt Clinett is in Nepal, in the epicenter of the flash floods, and say 4,500 people are still listed as missing, including Americans.
6: The muddy ground here, it is like quicksand in certain areas. Monsoon rains are constantly sweeping in, and Nepal is still on high alert for even more flooding. So you can understand why the recovery task here is Herculean. But the families of those missing Americans we speak to say they are holding out still for a miracle.
5: A sticky legal battle over a popular frozen peanut butter and jelly sandwich and a well-known jelly brand is not over yet.
7: A federal judge has ruled that Smucker's can proceed with a lawsuit against Trader Joe's over frozen PBJs that Smucker's claim look a lot like its Uncrustables. Same round shape, same crimped edges, very similar packaging. Trader Joe's disputes the claims, though. It says the sandwiches aren't round, but more square with rounded edges. It calls them squircles. As for the crimped edges, Trader Joe says it's the only way to keep the peanut butter and jelly inside. Smucker's is having none of it. It wants restitution and for all of Trader Joe's frozen squircles to be destroyed. Sherry Preston, ABC News.
5: Severe storms targeting parts of the East Coast today, at the threat of hail, heavy rain, and possible tornadoes in the mix. In western states, severe heat continuing to keep its grip, raising the risk of more wildfires. Michelle Franzen, ABC News.
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13: 5 after 12, our temperature 81 degrees at WDOR in Sturgeon Bay. We'll take a look at the Door Peninsula weather forecast next. 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
13: 81 degrees. We've got some sunshine at WDOR in Sturgeon Bay. Here's what the weather forecast

0: has in store for us as we head through the rest of the day. Humid and sunny. Steady temperature right around 80 degrees. Southwest wind 5 to 10 miles an hour. Muggy tonight, cloudy, slight chance of showers and thunderstorms after midnight. Some patchy fog with lows in the middle 60s. Southwest wind 5 to 10 miles an hour, becoming light and variable. Chance of rain 20%. Areas of fog Wednesday morning, cloudy skies, a chance of showers, a slight chance of thunderstorms with highs in the upper 70s, light and variable wind northeast around 5 miles per hour in the afternoon, chance of rain 50%. Partly cloudy Wednesday night, 20% chance of showers in the evening, widespread fog after midnight, lows in the mid-60s. Thursday, partly sunny, some fog in the morning, highs in the upper 70s with light and variable wind. And Thursday night, partly cloudy, 50% chance of showers and thunderstorms, lows in the middle 60s. 81, sunny at WDOR. 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
3: Wisconsin Radio Network News, I'm Matt Kelly. Authorities say a Madison man was stabbed multiple times at a Richland County gas station on Sunday. Bystanders kept the suspect at the station until law officers arrived and arrested 35-year-old Joseph Schultz of Lone Rock. The victim was hospitalized. Menasha students are learning to adjust to a new reality.
4: Two Menasha elementary schools are now educating students from three buildings. The Menasha School District closed down Gigan Elementary for the year after July's EF3 tornado damaged the building. Gigan students are being split between two other schools. District officials report that every student has a place for the year in a classroom with a teacher. Raymond Newport, Wisconsin Radio Network.
3: The Wisconsin Department of Health Services offers a 988 suicide crisis lifeline, providing free and confidential support with trained counselors. Officials say it's proving to be helpful, with less than 0.5% of all contacts to the 988 center in Wisconsin requiring any type of additional intervention. The Flock surveillance cameras have been deactivated in a Barron County community.
5: The City of Chautauqua's Common Council voted to cover up and block the two Flock cameras in the city and break the three-year contract with the company. The cameras were a point of contention for residents concerned about privacy and mass surveillance. The mayor, the city council, and the city's police chief, who purchased the devices without knowledge or approval from the city council. The blowback to the cameras culminated in threats against city officials, leading to the city deactivating its social media pages earlier this month. I'm Carl Cooley for Wisconsin Radio Network.
3: Wisconsin goose hunters are headed back into the field. The statewide early Canada goose season opens today and runs through September 15th. The DNR says hunters can harvest up to 5 Canada geese per day during the early season. The regular goose season will open September 16th. Hunters are reminded to carry their licenses, permits, registration, and required stamps while afield. 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
8: A new round of federal funding could help clear a long wait list. Democratic Governor Tony Evers says funding from the U.S. Department of Education will allow the Department of Workforce Development's Division of Vocational Rehabilitation to serve all eligible participants through at least 2027 without restarting a wait list. The program helps people with disabilities prepare for and find work. About 7,600 people were on the wait list earlier this year after demand outpaced available funding. State officials say the new federal money will help remove barriers to employment with a goal of eliminating the wait list entirely by June of next year. Sean Maloney, Wisconsin Radio Network.
3: Much of northern Wisconsin's under a dense fog advisory through 9 o'clock this morning. The National Weather Service says visibility may be down to a quarter mile or less in some areas. Motorists are warned to slow down, use your headlights, and leave plenty of distance ahead of you. 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
9: Chicago Cubs belting a franchise record 9 home runs and crushing the Brewers 17-3 in the opener of their four-game series at Wrigley Field last night. I'm Bill Scott with sports. Starter Kyle Harrison gave up 5 of the 9 homers over 3-plus innings to suffer the loss.
10: Just looking back on it, I think didn't really have any takes at the top of the zone with the heater. I think every heater I threw kind of middle up was a swing, and part of it's on me. You know, I can't be giving away pitches in the first inning. You know, when you know what's coming, a little bit easier to hit, I think. So, yeah, just tough day.
9: Cubs also set a franchise record, homering 62 times in the month of August to take over the Major League lead.
11: It was a good month, and obviously driving the baseball up and down the lineup, but I think just the quality of at bat. In the second half, it's been super consistent up and down the lineup, and it's been tough on opposing teams.
9: At Chicago's Alex Bregman, who had 3 homers last night, his second 3-homer game in the last 18. The Cubs moved to within 7 games of the Brewers in the Central, Game 2 of that series tonight at Wrigley. The final week of the Midwest League regular season kicks off tonight. Beloit Snappers playing host to the Wisconsin Timber Rattlers. Packers signed 13 players to their practice squad yesterday. All 13 spent time with the Packers during the 2026 preseason. Status of Badgers' top 2 offensive linemen, Emerson Mandel and Kevin Haywood, remains up in the air for the season opener on Sunday.
12: There's still some time for us. Those guys have been, you know, back in some capacity, but I couldn't tell you exactly where we are to date right now. And so that'll be a little bit closer towards a game time decision. Both of them took some reps today, as far as a lot of guys took reps today. But that's the one spot probably on the offensive line that, you know, this week is going to be a lot of determining factors.
9: Badger coach Luke Fickell said it's important they don't push players and cost them playing time down the road because of it. Badgers and Notre Dame on Sunday at Lambeau Field. Bill Scott, Wisconsin Radio Network.
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0: After 12 o'clock, 81 degrees, hot and humid here at WDOR in Sturgeon Bay. Time for the noon report of local news. 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
0: With the noon report of local news on WDOR, I'm Danny Allen. We've received the accident report for a two-vehicle crash that took place in the town of Nassauwappe Thursday afternoon. At about 1:30, a 73-year-old Illinois man was exiting the driveway of the Morning Glory restaurant in his Hyundai Tucson four-door, attempting to cross the southbound lanes and turn northbound. He pulled into the path of a southbound Ford F-250 pickup truck driven by a 28-year-old Winnicott man pulling a utility trailer. The Winnicott man tried but could not avoid crashing into the driver's side of the Hyundai, and both vehicles came to rest in the highway median ditch. The Winnicott man in the pickup had no apparent injury, but the Illinois man in the Hyundai had a suspected minor injury. He was given EMS ground transport to the Aurora Baycare Medical Center. Alcohol use was not suspected in the crash, but the Illinois man was given a citation for failure to yield right-of-way. Both vehicles were towed from the scene due to the damages. There was a single-vehicle rollover accident with injury on Sunday morning in the town of Sevastopol. At approximately 9 p.m., a 16-year-old male from Algoma was driving a Ford Ranger pickup truck south on Walker Road, heading into the left curve before Peterson Road. The posted speed limit is 15 miles per hour going into that curve. The driver first told the responding officer he was going about 5 miles per hour over the limit, but later told the officer he was traveling approximately 30 miles per hour. In that curve, he lost control and the truck began to tip and roll off the roadway. It then ended up back on its tires, crashing against a tree. The driver had a suspected minor injury, did not receive medical transport. Evidence on the scene indicated the truck was traveling well above the posted speed limit. Alcohol use was not suspected in the incident, but the driver was given a citation for failure to keep his truck under control. His Ford pickup was towed from the scene due to disabling damage. The Door County YMCA has switched over to its fall hours at both facilities at the Sturgeon Bay Program Center. They're open Monday through Thursday from 5 until 8, and Friday from 5 a.m. to 7 p.m. On weekends, 7 a.m. to 3 p.m. For the Kane Center in Fish Creek, they're open Monday through Thursday from 6 a.m. to 7 p.m., Friday from 6 a.m. to 6 p.m., Saturday, 7 a.m. to 1 p.m., and Sunday from 9 a.m. to 1 p.m. Keep in mind, this coming Monday, September 7th, will be Labor Day, and both program centers will be closed the whole day. Members who are approved with the 24/7 FOB access, however, may still use the facilities during that closure. The noon report of local news brought to you on WDOR by Door County Co-op's True Value Hardware Stores, Door County Fire Company, and by JP Express Convenience Stores continues with more news after this.
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0: 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The Door County Library will host two different book club meetings today. Starting at 1 o'clock, the Sturgeon Bay branch will have a meeting of its multicultural book club. Community Relations Library Assistant Maggie Beam shares this month's featured book.
14: Join the Multicultural Book Club for a once-a-month book discussion. The book for September is The Martha's Vineyard Beach and Book Club by Martha Hale Kelly.
0: Again, that starts 1 o'clock this afternoon at the Sturgeon Bay branch. Then starting 6 o'clock tonight, the Egg Harbor branch will host what they call their Silent Book Club of Door County, which brings some social interaction to your reading. Maggie Beam explains.
14: Bring your own reading material and join us for a brief social and snack time, and then an hour of silent reading.
0: There are plenty of book club meetings at various branches of the Door County Library all month long. You can find a full schedule at the calendar section of the website, doorcountylibrary.org. Saturday afternoon, the Gislason Richter American Legion Post 402 on Washington Island is hosting a fishboil fundraiser event at the Legion Hall on Main Road starting at 4:30. They'll continue serving until 7 or until they run out of whitefish, whichever happens first. Island Legion members will be on hand to point out and explain an assortment of interesting photos, paintings, and historical artifacts of interest. They'll also be continuously showing a video presentation of island veterans, past and present. The public is invited for the fish boil, or even just to enjoy the historic display. Again, that will be this Saturday, September 5th, at the American Legion Hall on Washington Island, starting at 4:30. The upcoming general election will be held Tuesday, November 3rd, but if you've moved to a different address or changed your name since you last voted, you'll want to update your voter registration before then. To update your registration online or by mail, you must do that up to 20 days before the election. You can check on your current voter registration at the website myvote.wi.gov, and if your name and address information is not up to date, you can change that through the website. You may also change that information in person with your municipal clerk. When registering to vote, you must provide a proof of residence document, such as a Wisconsin driver's license, a real estate tax bill, a recent utility bill, or any other official document with your full name and current address. At the MyVote website, you'll find other helpful information about voting, like your local polling place, voting absentee by mail, voting absentee in person, tracking your ballot, and more. You'll also find information on becoming a poll worker through that website as well. We have a new stork report on a recent birth at Door County Medical Center. On Saturday, August 22nd, a baby girl born to parents Samantha and Kevin Fowler of Sturgeon Bay, and they named their new daughter Regan Lucy Fowler. Congratulations to Samantha, Kevin, and their daughter Regan Lucy. The Noon Report of Local News, brought to you on WDOR by Door County Fire Company, JP Express Convenience Stores, and Door County Co-op's True Value Hardware Stores, continues with funeral announcements right after this.
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0: WDOR News continues with these funeral announcements. Mark Lee Jonas, 70 years old of Bailey's Harbor, passed away August 27th at his residence with family at his side. Mark was born July 21st of 1956 to Carl and Carol Jonas in Sturgeon Bay and graduated from Gibraltar High School in 1974. Mark married Noelle Joy Musin November 3rd of 1984. Memorial services will be held 11 o'clock Thursday at Emmanuel Lutheran Church, Pastor Gary Scherig officiating. Friends may call at the church September 3rd from 10 until the time of service at 11 a.m. for Mark Lee Jonas, 70 years old of Bailey's Harbor. Donna Steller, 86 years old of Sister Bay, passed away August 21st in Sister Bay. She was born January 23rd of 1940 in Sturgeon Bay, daughter of Edward and Olive Kessel, graduated from Gibraltar High School in 1958, then moved to Illinois to be a live-in nanny for 3 years before returning home. On May 12th of 1962, she married Don Steller and they moved to Milwaukee. And they retired in 1999 and moved back to the Sister Bay area. Donna's life will be honored with a mass of Christian burial 11 o'clock Tuesday, September 8th at Stella Maris Parish, Sister Bay site. Visitation will begin at 10 a.m. and run until 10:45 with Father Jerry Pastors officiating. She'll be laid to rest in the St. Rosalia Cemetery in Sister Bay. That for Donna Steller, 86 years old, of Sister Bay. That is the Noon Report of Local News, brought to you on WDOR Today by JP Express Convenience Stores, with locations in Carlsville, Sturgeon Bay, and Algoma. 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
3: From ABC News, Wall Street Now. Stocks are continuing the drop that began yesterday. The Dow Jones headed into the midday lower by 200 points and below 53,000. The S&P was off a third of a percent. The Nasdaq was down half a percent. Potential buyers are keeping tabs on gold prices, wondering when they'll hit bottom. The price is down $70 today and was sitting just over $4,400 per ounce. A year ago, it was trading at $3,400. The robo-taxi war is on. Alphabet's Waymo is expanding its commercial service, and Zoox from Amazon plans to start testing its driverless cabs in Houston and San Diego. The robo-taxi market is expected to hit $19 billion by 2030. And Olive Garden is bringing back its never-ending pasta bowl. Through November 22nd, diners can get all-you-can-eat pasta, soup, or breadsticks starting at $15. When the promotion was launched in 1995, it was $6.95. Jim Ryan, ABC News.
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0: With Kewaunee County News on WDOR, I'm Danny Allen. The Luxembourg Police Department and the Luxembourg Community Fire Department have received grants from the Wisconsin Public Service Foundation as part of its Rewarding Responders Program. The Luxembourg Police Department using that grant to purchase new protective vests for its officers, and the fire department is using its to purchase a new automated external defibrillator. The Rewarding Responders Grant Program has awarded more than $750,000 since its inception in 2014. The city of Algoma has moved to the next phase of its traffic pattern change at the intersection of Feld and Miller Streets. The temporary four-way stop has been removed, and Miller Street is now the only one with stop signs at that intersection. Traffic traveling on Feld Street no longer required to stop. Use extra caution when traveling through the area, especially during the transition. Be alert for the change in traffic control and watch out for other drivers who may still be adjusting to that new traffic pattern. The Aging and Disability Resource Center of the Lakeshore has its next Bingo Size class open for registration. Bingo Size, a fun, innovative, and engaging health and wellness program aimed to promote an active and healthy lifestyle while fostering a sense of community and social connection, combining the classic game of bingo with physical activity. It's open to all Kewaunee County residents 60 and older. The next class being held at the Kewaunee County Administration Building, 810 Lincoln Street in the lower level in Kewaunee, every Monday and Wednesday beginning September 14th and running through November 11th from 11 a.m. until noon those days. A $10 contribution is suggested to help defray the costs of materials. If you'd like to register or if you'd just like to learn more, call the ADRC of the Lakeshore at 1-877-416-7083. Kewaunee County Emergency Management reminds you of its hazardous waste collection coming up Thursday, September 17th from 10:30 to 1:30 at the Kewaunee County Fairgrounds in Luxembourg. But registration is requested, so if you plan on bringing some items, get in touch with Kewaunee County Emergency Management by calling 920-845-9701, or you can register online at kewaunee.co.org. 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Now these funeral announcements. Cynthia Cindy Tadish, 67 years old, passed away August 29th. She was diagnosed with liver cancer November 5th of 2025. She was born March 26th of 1959 to Darwin and Christine Lee Joyce and graduated from Luxembourg Casco High School in 1977. She continued her education at NWTC to become a respiratory therapist and worked in that field for 47 years at St. Vincent Hospital. Cindy was also an emergency medical responder. She married Steve Tadish December 17th of 1977. Visitation will take place Wednesday from 4 until 7 at Kinnard Funeral Home in Kewaunee. Closing prayer service to follow at 7. Visitation will continue Thursday from 9 until 10:45 at St. Isidore the Farmer Church in Tish Mills. Mass of Christian burial at 11. Father Dennis Drury officiating. Burial at a later date for Cynthia Cindy M. Tadish, 67 years old. K.I. Nemitz, 82 years old, of Algoma, passed away Monday, August 25th in Algoma after a battle with pancreatic cancer. She was born May 28th of 1944 in Green Bay to Roy and Irene Koss and graduated from Algoma High School in 1962, then graduated from the University of Stout with a master's degree in home economics. She married Eugene Nemitz July 22nd of 1967 at St. Paul's Lutheran Church in Algoma. She was a teacher for over 50 years as a full-time and substitute teacher at many local schools. Family and friends may gather at Schinderle Funeral Home in Algoma Wednesday from 4 until 6 p.m. They also may gather at the Kewaunee Community Congregation Church in Kewaunee Thursday from 9 until the time of services at 11 a.m. Burial at the Riverview Cemetery, followed by a light lunch back at the church for K. Nemitz, 82, of Algoma. Matthew Zelton, 51 years old, of Kewaunee, passed away at home Thursday, August 27th. He was born March 3rd of 1975 to Bert and Kim Zelton, married Leah Mainders April 21st of 2023, that is. Matt served his country in the U.S. Air Force for 9.5 years, including tours overseas in Saudi Arabia and Bahrain. Visitation will take place Wednesday, September 9th from 4 until 7 at Kennard Funeral and Cremation Services of Kewaunee. Funeral service 7 o'clock at the funeral home with Pat Ratashak officiating. Full military rites will follow outside with American Legion Post 29 for Matthew W. Zelton, 51, of Kewaunee. Gayla M. Wagner, 76 years old, of Maplewood, passed away on Sunday at Fraidert Hospital South in Pleasant Prairie. She was born December 26th of 1949 in Paducah, Kentucky, raised by her mother Gladys and stepfather Leo Vaser. As a young girl, the family moved to the Kewaunee County area. Gayla married Peter Wagner September 18th of 1982 in Door County, worked as a certified nurse's assistant at the Algoma Nursing Home before moving to the activities director position, which she did for a number of years before her health made her retire. Private family celebration of life will be held at the Schinderly Funeral Home for Gayla M. Wagner, 76, of Maplewood. That is the Noon Report of Kewaunee County News on WDOR. I'm Danny Allen. Kewaunee County News brought to you today by the Door County Maritime Museum in Sturgeon Bay.
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0: Now, Jack of Sports on WDOR. I'm Danny Allen. Boys soccer scores from Monday. Sturgeon Bay beat Kewaunee 8-0. Yoni Ismaili, Finn Stevenson, and Davy Ubila Polanco all had two goals each. Algoma beat Gibraltar Sevastopol 2-1. Boys soccer today, Luxembourg Casco is at Kewaunee. Division 4 soccer ratings are in, as Sturgeon Bay remains the top team in that division, followed by Racine St. Catharines and Sheboygan Christian Lutheran. Division 3 led by Kettle Moraine Lutheran. Division 2, Wauwatosa Easton, and D1, it's DeForest. Some non-conference volleyball being played tonight. Providence Academy is at Sevastopol, and Sturgeon Bay joins Little Chute at the Seymour Triangular. The Milwaukee Brewers dropped the first of four at Wrigley last night, pounded by the Cubs 17-3. Alex Bregman hit three of the Cubs' team record 9 home runs. 5 of those came off Kyle Harrison. The starter gave up 9 runs on 10 hits over 3 2/3 innings. Manager Pat Murphy.
4: Starting pitcher didn't.
10: Just looking back on it, I think didn't really have any takes at the top of the zone with the heater. I think every heater I threw kind of middle up was a swing, and part of it's on me. You know, I can't be giving away pitches in the first inning, you know, when you know what's coming. A little bit easier to hit, I think. So, yeah, just tough day.
0: That was starter Kyle Harrison. He took the loss, drops to 10-4. Things were so bad, infielder Andrew Vaughn pitched the final 2 innings, giving up 3 more home runs. Cooper Pratt, a bright spot for the Brewers. He had 2 hits, including his 3rd home run of the season. Brewers are 85-53. They still lead the Cubs by 7 games atop the National League Central. Manager Pat Murphy on the loss. He said the Cubs played well.
4: Starting pitcher didn't give us what we needed to have. That's all there is to it. And then you get behind in a game like that against a pitcher that guy was great tonight. And the Cubs offense was right on point. They didn't miss. They played defense right up until the end of the game. They were on point in every stretch. I mean, they went after it. And our guy, you know, he was not throwing the ball where he wanted to.
0: Game 2 of that series will be played tonight. 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First pitch from the north side, 6:40. Robert Gasser takes on Matthew Boyd. From the National League Central last night, Cincinnati lost to San Diego 5-0. NL Central tonight, Cincinnati will host San Diego. Pittsburgh is hosting San Francisco, and the Cardinals take on the Dodgers in Los Angeles. Game week for the Badger football team. Wisconsin will take on Notre Dame Sunday night at Lambeau Field in Green Bay. Head coach Luke Fickell said Monday that practice changes this week compared to fall camp.
12: It's more mental than anything else. That doesn't mean we're ready. Doesn't mean, you know, that the hay's in the barn of any sorts. We're just getting into game week practice. But now it's about handling the emotions of a lot of things, the mental side of a lot of things, a lot of the unknowns, and staying within ourselves.
0: Both head coaches in Sunday's contest are familiar with each other, as Notre Dame's Marcus Freeman was on Fickell's staff when he coached at Cincinnati.
12: I've been doing it for a long time and been around some really good coaches, and I think that you knew when those guys kind of go off on their own. I think the unique thing is they find their way to create the things that make them even better. And so, no, I think that seeing the growth of that program and team from afar, there's a part of it that makes you, you know, happy about it, you know, having a history with not just him, but a lot of the guys that are there with that staff. But it's not surprising to me at all.
0: Wisconsin and Notre Dame kicks off 6:30 Sunday night, and you can hear that on 93.9 FM WDOR. And we have bowling scores to report from the, let's see, the Mixed Masters bowled on Monday night. High men's game, Max Bordeaux, 236. Rob Hankins with a 234 and Nick Heindel with a 230. The women led by Rose Polsine with a 213. High series for the men, that was a 634 rolled by Max Bordeaux. TJ Lautenbach had a 614. Rose Polsine rolled a 610 for leading the women. Natasha Lemieux with a 516. That's what we have on WDOR Sports. Again, Brewers baseball on the air tonight. The Brewers and the Cubs from Chicago, 605 airtime on 93.9 FM. WDOR. With sports, I'm Danny Allen. 81 degrees. We've got sunshine, hot and humid weather here on the Door Peninsula. Steady temperature right around 80 through the afternoon. Muggy and cloudy tonight. Slight chance of showers and thunderstorms after midnight. Wednesday, some fog in the morning. Cloudy skies, a chance of showers, a slight chance of thunderstorms, highs in the upper 70s. 81, sunny at WDOR. We've got music as we head toward 1 o'clock. Genesis gets us started. It's an Invisible Touch.

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1: From ABC News, I'm Michelle Franzen. The U.S. military is carrying out fresh strikes against Iranian targets near the Strait of Hormuz. President Trump, in a social media post, says those strikes are in retaliation for the Iranians' failed attempt, he says, at adding sea mines to the strait. ABC's Karen Travers says the U.S. is also focused on economic sanctions.
2: It was a pretty quiet August in terms of strikes against Iranian military targets. The U.S. was focused on an economic pressure campaign by going after countries that do business with Iran to try to put the squeeze on Iran to get them back to the negotiating table, to get them to give in to the president.
1: Russia also ramping up its attacks on Ukraine with the sixth day of attacks and launches, the latest in Kyiv with reports of at least a dozen killed. Here's ABC's Tom Sufi Burridge.
3: What we've seen in the last week is more than 50 civilians killed in Kyiv and the surrounding region. And we're basically, if you look at July, more than 400 civilians were killed in Ukraine during that period, in that month. And that is indicative of what we're seeing now, right now in Ukraine, a new level of aerial bombardment, a kind of blitz by the Russians.
1: In Utah, closing arguments underway in the Tyler Robinson pretrial case, judge deciding if there's enough evidence for Robinson to stand trial in the fatal shooting of conservative influencer Charlie Kirk. The jury in the Lindsey Clancy trial continuing deliberations after signaling to the judge they couldn't reach a verdict. Here's ABC's Aaron Katursky.
4: They said they are unable to come to a unanimous decision, so it indicates the jury is stuck on what we don't know, but the judge gave them instructions to keep trying. We're not sure how long the judge will allow that to go on, but he said, I know it was a long trial.
1: Clancy is charged with the killing of her children and says she suffered from postpartum psychosis. The jury must decide if she had criminal intent. 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
1: Tropical storm Edouard targeting the Gulf Coast, expected to make landfall any time this afternoon along the Texas-Louisiana border. That storm could become hurricane status before making landfall. ABC meteorologist Samara Theodore says Edouard will move inland and bringing days of rainfall.
2: When it comes to totals, anywhere from 6 to 8 inches, but that's generally speaking. We could see some spots that have higher amounts. We do know that the Houston area is prone to flooding. It's really impacting the greater Houston area and a little bit farther east of central Houston and between Beaumont there, a lot of rural areas. Galveston also could see a ton of rain.
1: Rescue efforts continuing in Nepal with more than 1,000 people confirmed dead, 4,500 still missing from that catastrophic glacial breakaway and flooding in Nepal and Tibet. It includes Americans. It is the first day for Apple's new CEO.
3: John Ternus takes over as head of Apple with some big shoes to fill. His predecessor, Tim Cook, grew the tech company from a $350 million smartphone and computer manufacturer to a multi-trillion dollar purveyor of everything from streaming services to payments platforms to VR headsets. Before stepping into the CEO role, Ternus was Apple's head of hardware. And one of the first things on his docket will be familiar. New iPhones are usually launched in the fall. Mike Dubusky, ABC News.
1: On a newly created X account, Ternus posted, "Hello," in honor of the first Mac computer message. Michelle Franz in ABC News.
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10: 5 after 1, it is 82, sunny, humid here at WDOR. Checking out the Door Peninsula weather forecast. Steady temperature through the afternoon, right around 80. Southwest wind 5 to 10 miles an hour. Muggy tonight, cloudy, slight chance of showers and thunderstorms after midnight with patchy fog, lows in the middle 60s. Southwest wind 5 to 10 miles an hour. We'll have some fog on Wednesday morning, cloudy, chance of showers, slight chance of thunderstorms, highs upper 70s. Partly cloudy Wednesday night, 20% chance of showers in the evening, widespread fog after midnight, lows in the middle 60s, and Thursday partly sunny, some fog in the morning, highs in the upper 70s with light and variable wind. 82, sunny here at WDOR, hot and humid afternoon. We'll get back into music now with Roxy Music, Love is the Drug on WDOR.

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0: Joan Jett on WDOR in Sturgeon Bay. Had Stevie Nicks before that with Wild Heart. And Run to You, that was Bryan Adams. It's 82, hot and humid, sunny here at WDOR. Steady temperature through the afternoon, lower 80s. Muggy and cloudy tonight. Slight chance of showers and thunderstorms after midnight. Some patchy fog, lows in the upper 60s. Chance of rain at about 20% through the overnight hours. Tomorrow, humid. We'll have some fog in the morning again. Cloudy, a chance of showers, a slight chance of thunderstorms, highs upper 70s. Chance of rain, 50%. And partly cloudy Wednesday night, 40% chance of showers. Widespread fog after midnight, lows middle 60s. Right now, 82. Hot, humid, and sunny here at WDOR. 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Brewers baseball on the way tonight. The Brewers are in Chicago to take on the Cubs. 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
1: 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Next week we're playing with pink colored cards. 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The cards are free, but you must be at least 18 years of age to play. The first winner to completely fill their card and call in is the prime winner. Up to two additional winners then have 10 minutes to call in and claim a prize. Prizes include a $20 certificate from the Piggly Wiggly, a $20 certificate from Jandu Petroleum, and a certificate for a 16-inch pizza from Sonny's Italian Kitchen and Pizzeria. Monday Bingo is brought to you by Dortran, your doorway to mobility.
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1: From ABC News, I'm Michelle Franzen. Hours after Army Secretary Dan Driscoll submitted his resignation, the U.S. military carrying out a new round of strikes against Iranian targets near the Strait of Hormuz. ABC's Tom Sufi Burridge has more.
2: CENTCOM, the U.S. military in the Middle East, is now confirming that it has been carrying out strikes against the Islamic Revolutionary Guard Corps, the Iranian military, if you like, because, they say, the Iranian Guard Corps, the Iranian military, has been attacking commercial shipping in the Strait of Hormuz.
1: In Massachusetts, the jury in the Lindsey Clancy trial telling the judge they're stuck on coming to a unanimous decision, the judge ordering them to keep deliberating. The jury deciding if Clancy, who argues she suffered from postpartum psychosis, intentionally killed her three children.
3: We'll see how long the judge allows that to happen. In some cases in Massachusetts, the judge can require juries to deliberate, you know, for 2 weeks. Before accepting any kind of a hung jury. So the judge will encourage them for as long as he possibly can. Clearly, he doesn't want to try this again. Undoubtedly, the family doesn't want to go through this again, and probably prosecutors don't either.
1: ABC's Aaron Katursky in Plymouth, Massachusetts. Authorities say two people are dead following flash flooding that ripped through the Grand Canyon. Efforts to find one other listed missing is still on. ABC's Trevor Ault is there.
4: Park officials had been warning about an elevated flood risk here to the point that they had installed new evacuation plans and even a river gauge to track rising water. And that's exactly what the gauge was doing Saturday when it suddenly went offline. It's possible it was knocked out by some of the debris that was flowing, but that means officials learned just how bad these deadly floods were from people calling 911 desperate for help.
1: Tropical storm Edward approaching the coasts of Texas and Louisiana. Winds whipping up near Sabine Pass this hour. The Gulf Coast bracing for days of heavy rainfall. 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

0: Executive order on limiting mail-in voting would normally take a year's worth of work, but is being done in months. The order is being challenged in court. Mike Dubusky, ABC News.
1: Nearly 30 years after the fatal drive-by shooting of legendary rapper Tupac Shakur in Las Vegas, jurors returned a verdict last night after short deliberations. Here's ABC's Lionel Moise.
2: A jury finding Dwayne Keefe D. Davis guilty, even though he did not pull the trigger.
3: Guilty of first-degree murder with use of a deadly weapon.
2: Prosecutors argued Davis ordered the hit on Shakur and provided the gun, saying he was working security for Sean Diddy Combs' Bad Boy Records and was angry about his nephew being roughed up by a group including Shakur and record executive Suge Knight, Davis maintaining his innocence.
1: Keefe D. Davis announcing in court that he plans to appeal. Apple has a new CEO starting today. John Ternus began his first day overseeing the tech giant, taking over from Tim Cook, who was in that role for about 15 years. Cook will remain at Apple as the company's executive chair. I'm Michelle Franzen, ABC News.
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7: 84 degrees, hot, humid, and sunny at WDOR in Sturgeon Bay. Let's take a look at that Door Peninsula weather forecast. Very warm and humid under a sunny sky. Steady temperature, low 80s. South wind 5 to 10 miles an hour. Muggy and cloudy tonight. Slight chance of showers and thunderstorms overnight. Patchy fog, lows in the upper 60s. Southwest wind 5 to 10 miles an hour. Humid with some fog Wednesday morning. Cloudy, a chance of showers, a slight chance of thunderstorms. Highs in the upper 70s. Wednesday night, partly cloudy, 40% chance of showers, widespread fog after midnight, lows middle 60s, and partly sunny Thursday, some fog in the morning, a chance of showers, highs in the middle 70s. It's 84, hot, humid, and sunny at WDOR, and we're back into music with the human beings, nobody but me.

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0: Alanis Morissette, Hand in My Pocket, WDOR in Sturgeon Bay. Think About Me, that was Fleetwood Mac and Tears for Fears, Shout. 84 degrees, hot, humid, and sunny at WDOR in Sturgeon Bay. And across the listening area, a warm and humid afternoon. Steady temperature, low 80s with south wind 5 to 10 miles an hour. Muggy and cloudy tonight. There is a slight chance of some showers and thunderstorms in the overnight hours. Patchy fog after midnight, lows upper 60s. Southwest wind 5 to 10 miles an hour, becoming light and variable. Chance of that overnight rain 20%. Starting the day off again humid with some fog Wednesday morning. Cloudy skies, a chance of showers and a slight chance of thunderstorms. Temperatures upper 70s with light and variable wind. Chance of rain 50% Wednesday. Partly cloudy Wednesday night, 40% chance of showers. Widespread fog after midnight, lows in the middle 60s. And Thursday, partly sunny, some fog in the morning with a chance of showers, highs in the middle 70s. Right now it's 84 at WDOR. Sunny in Sturgeon Bay. Brewers baseball back on the air tonight. Game 2 of the Brewers and the Cubs. 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
1: 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Never, ever become a minivan mom. 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
1: From ABC News, I'm Michelle Franzen. In Massachusetts, a judge has allowed jurors to go home for the day, instructing them to return tomorrow to resume deliberations. The jury earlier informed the judge they're stuck in coming up to a unanimous verdict, but the judge ordered them to continue. Clancy is charged in the murder of her three children in 2023. Her attorneys say she suffered from postpartum psychosis and did not have criminal intent. ABC's Aaron Katursky is outside the courthouse in Plymouth.
2: After deliberating for about an hour and a half after the lunch break, the jury decided to call it quits for the day, a little bit earlier than normal. They normally go another half hour or so, but the judge called them back in after several of the jurors, he said, indicated they wanted to go home for the day.
1: The U.S. military carrying out new strikes against Iranian targets, President Trump says, in retaliation for Iran's attempt to add mines in the Strait of Hormuz. It follows the resignation of Army Secretary Dan Driscoll. Here's ABC's Mary Bruce.
3: Sources say it comes after months of growing tension with Defense Secretary Pete Hegseth over his firing of top Army brass. His departure now leaves the Army essentially rudderless. Hegseth has been purging top officials. In April, he fired the Army's top general without explanation, and he's either fired or sidelined at least two dozen other senior officers across the military.
1: Tropical storm Edouard making landfall this past hour near Johnson Bayou in Louisiana. It's now heading inland near Port Arthur, Texas, expected to bring heavy rainfall. Here's ABC meteorologist Samara Theodore.
4: When it comes to totals, anywhere from 6 to 8 inches, but that's generally speaking. We could see some spots that have higher amounts. We do know that the Houston area is prone to flooding. It's really impacting the greater Houston area and a little bit farther east of central Houston and between Beaumont there, a lot of rural areas. Galveston also could see a ton of rain.
1: On Wall Street, stocks ending sharply lower. Uncertainty over the Iran war driving sell-offs today. 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
1: Rescue efforts continuing in Nepal with more than 1,000 people confirmed dead, 4,500 others still missing from those catastrophic glacial breakaways and flooding in Nepal and Tibet. Americans are also missing. ABC's Britt Clinett is in Nepal.
7: Travelers on the Kailash pilgrimage, Scott and Jill Walker, among the 13 Americans in Nepal who survived, finally returning to the U.S. Monday.

0: of the worst.
1: Mullen says the Trump administration targeting people in the U.S. here illegally. In Ohio, an advocacy group representing the family of 21-year-old Pierre Damas Bell says the 20-year-old Haitian, who had just graduated high school and had recently lost temporary protected status, died by suicide Monday. His family says he arrived in the U.S. in 2024 to reunite with his parents who had fled Haiti. Michelle Franz in ABC News.
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4: 5 after 3 and 83 degrees. A sunny sky at WDOR. Up next, ABC News Tech Trends. After that, it's the WDOR Local News Update. We've got more music as we head through the afternoon. And Brewers baseball on the air tonight. The Brewers and the Cubs back at it. Game 2 of that series. Our coverage gets started at 6:05 tonight on 93.9 FM. WDOR. Warm and humid through the late afternoon. Sunshine, steady temperature, low 80s with south wind 5 to 10 miles an hour. Muggy and cloudy tonight. Slight chance of showers and thunderstorms after midnight. Patchy fog with lows in the upper 60s. That chance of rain at 20%. Humid with some fog tomorrow morning. Cloudy skies, a chance of showers, a slight chance of thunderstorms. Temperatures upper 70s. Light and variable wind northeast 5 miles per hour in the afternoon with a 50% chance of rain. Partly cloudy Wednesday night, 40% chance of showers, widespread fog after midnight with lows in the middle 60s. Thursday, partly sunny, some fog in the morning with a chance of showers, highs in the middle 70s, and a 50% chance of rain.
5: From ABC News Tech Trends. The prediction market Kalshi has issued its first ever lifetime ban to former Republican Congressman George Santos. The platform alleges the one-time New York lawmaker wagered on Kalshi markets having to do with his attendance at this year's State of the Union before making public statements about his intentions. The Commodity Futures Trading Commission had previously fined Santos more than $17,000 over his Kalshi trades. Kalshi is also issuing shorter bans to 3 Republican candidates over similar concerns, one of whom, Laurie Buckout, is the current Republican nominee for a House seat in North Carolina. And Tim Cook marked his last day as Apple CEO on Monday, saying that while his title may be changing, his love for the Apple community never will. Cook is now the executive chairman at Apple. John Ternus, previously the head of Apple's hardware division, is taking over that CEO role. With Tech Trends, I'm Mike Dubusky. ABC News.
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16: 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This is Paul Wanish reporting. We'll report on 2 recent local motor vehicle accidents with injuries, a 2-vehicle crash in Nassauwappe, and a single

0: Truck rollover accident in Sevastopol. And we'll have a new historic report on the latest birth at the Door County Medical Center for parents Samantha and Kevin Fowler. Destination Door County's John Jarish tells us about the anticipated tourism data for this Labor Day weekend and the fall season ahead. Also, we'll report on some new criminal cases from the Door County Circuit Court. And the Women's Fund of Door County just awarded a $4,000 grant to the Girl Scouts of the Northwest Great Lakes region. You'll hear these stories and more during today's evening edition of WDOR Local News. This is Paul Wunisch reporting.
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1: The bumper-to-bumper IRA Outlaw Sprint Cars are coming to the Hill Raceway in Sturgeon Bay on Labor Day weekend. 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St. Peter's Lutheran Church in Sturgeon Bay presents Grief Share, starting Thursday, September 3rd. 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Losing a loved one hurts, and if someone you know is hurting, let them know about Grief Share. These sessions are free and open to the public at St. Peter's Lutheran Church Library, 108 West Maple Street, Sturgeon Bay. This week's session is titled, Is This Normal? Grief Share, 6 to 8 p.m. Thursday night at St. Peter's Lutheran Church in Sturgeon Bay.
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0: The Greg Allman Band, I'm No Angel, WDOR, Sturgeon Bay, Love Shack, that was the B-52s, and Jimmy Buffett, Schoolboy Heart. 83, hot, humid, and sunny at WDOR in Sturgeon Bay just after 3:30. Steady temperature, low to mid-80s, south wind 5 to 10 miles an hour through the late afternoon. Muggy and cloudy tonight. Slight chance of showers and thunderstorms after midnight. Patchy fog with lows in the upper 60s. Humid on Wednesday, some fog in the morning. Cloudy with a chance of showers, a slight chance of thunderstorms. Temperatures upper 70s. Partly cloudy Wednesday night, 40% chance of showers. Some widespread fog with lows in the mid-60s. Thursday, partly sunny. We'll have some fog in the morning with a chance of showers, highs in the middle 70s. Brewers baseball on the air tonight. The Brewers taking on the Chicago Cubs at Wrigley Field. 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
1: From ABC News, I'm Michelle Franzen. The U.S. military carrying out a new round of strikes today against Iranian targets near the Strait of Hormuz. ABC's Tom Sufi Burridge has the latest.
2: CENTCOM, the U.S. military in the Middle East, is now confirming that it has been carrying out strikes against the Islamic Revolutionary Guard Corps, the Iranian military, if you like, because, they say, the Iranian Guard Corps, the Iranian military, has been attacking commercial shipping in the Strait of Hormuz.
1: In Massachusetts, jurors ended deliberations for the day in the Lindsey Clancy trial after telling the judge they cannot reach a unanimous verdict. Clancy is charged in the murder of her three children and says she suffered from postpartum psychosis. ABC News legal consultant Brian Buckmeyer says the judge told jurors to return tomorrow.
3: I imagine they believe they got to get another day or more than just a few hours to decide this. And what this is anyone's guess, whether it's a guilty conviction, it's not guilty by reason of lack of criminal responsibility, or some sort of compromise.
1: Authorities say two people are confirmed dead from flooding in the Grand Canyon, and that comes amid one person that's still missing. ABC's Trevor Ault is on scene.
4: There is an important caveat to the number of missing shrinking so drastically. They do specify that there could have been day hikers here without a permit. It means that they can't track them, and they were not aware they were here. It means they don't know they were missing. They're encouraging friends and family to please call in. They want to make sure they get everyone who was here out safely.
1: Tropical storm Edward making landfall along Jefferson Bayou in Louisiana. ABC's Liliana Pearson has more.
5: We're here at Sabine Pass in southeast Texas, where tropical storm Edward is currently making landfall. And the conditions out here are intense, with wind gusts expected upwards of 50 miles an hour, storm surge of 3 to 5 feet, which means that we could see some localized flooding.
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1: In Pennsylvania, police officer Sean Farrell is facing criminal charges for last week's fatal shooting of college student Glenn Fisher. The 22-year-old was killed, police say, after he knocked at the wrong door after a night out with friends. Authorities say the residents of the house called police. When officers arrived, Fisher was fatally shot. Montgomery County District Attorney Kevin Steele.
9: At the time of these two fatal shots were fired, Mr. Fisher had his hands up. He had no weapon. He did not charge the officer or act aggressively in any way.
1: Steele says he is obligated under the law to charge Farrell with voluntary manslaughter. It is the first day for Apple's new CEO taking the helm with a hello in an X post.
10: John Ternus takes over as head of Apple with some big shoes to fill. His predecessor, Tim Cook, grew the tech company from a $350 million smartphone and computer manufacturer to a multi-trillion-dollar purveyor of everything from streaming.

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1: 5 after 4, we have 84 degrees in Sturgeon Bay, 83 in Jacksonport, 88 in Brussels, 77 on Washington Island. Here's a look at your weather forecast. This afternoon, very warm and humid, mostly sunny. Nearly steady temperatures in the lower 80s. Tonight, muggy, mostly cloudy. Slight chance of showers and thunderstorms. Patchy fog after midnight, lows in the upper 60s. Wednesday, humid, areas of fog in the morning, mostly cloudy. 50% chance of showers and thunderstorms, highs in the upper 70s. Wednesday night, partly cloudy, 40% chance of showers. Widespread fog after midnight, lows in the mid 60s. Thursday, partly sunny, areas of fog in the morning, chance of showers, highs in the mid 70s. Light east winds. Thursday night, 60% chance of rain, lows in the mid 60s. Friday, humid, partly sunny, 50% chance of rain, highs in the mid 70s. 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
3: I'm Chad Michaels. Here's what we have on our WDUR Sports Report for today. Soccer scoreboard yesterday. Sturgeon Bay beat Kewaunee 8-0. Yoni Ismaili and Finn Stevenson had a couple of goals for Sturgeon Bay. Algoma beat Gibraltar Sevastopol 2-1. Today, Luxembourg Casco's at Kewaunee. And in volleyball, Providence Academy is at Sevastopol. 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Wisconsin Coaches Association soccer polls are out. Division 4 rated number 1 this week. Racine St. Catherine 2nd, Sheboygan Christian Lutheran 3rd. Division 3, number 1, Kettle Moraine Lutheran, D2, Wauwatosa East, and DeForest in Division 1. Coming up Friday night on WDUR High School Football, two of the top teams in the Packerland Conference, Kewaunee at Manduel on 93.9 FM. Brewers dropped the first of four at Wrigley last night, pounded by the Cubs 17-3. Alex Bregman hit 3 of the Cubs' team record 9 home runs. 5 of those home runs came off of Kyle Harrison.
4: You know, obviously, looking back on the homers I gave, looking at those pitches, those aren't necessarily great pitches by me. So I was living a little too middle with the heater. But yeah, man, frustrating night when you know the ball just keeps flying.
3: Harrison drops to 10-4. His ERA goes to 3.45. Gave up 9 runs on 10 hits and 3 2/3. It was so bad that Andrew Vaughn pitched the final 2 innings. He gave up 3 more home runs. Cooper Pratt, one of the bright spots for the Brewers' 2 hits, including his 3rd home run of the season. Brewers now 85-53. Still lead the Cubs by 7 atop the NL standings. NL Central standings. Game 2 of that 4-game series tonight. 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Robert Gasser and Matthew Boyd, the scheduled starters. Padres beat the Reds last night 5-0. That series continues tonight. Other series, Pittsburgh and San Francisco, the Cardinals and Dodgers in L.A. Brewers do make a couple of roster moves today. On September 1st, the rosters expand by 2. They recall catcher Bo Naylor. They acquired him about a month ago or so. And also, they activated Jojo Romero. He was acquired from the Cardinals along with Dustin May at the trade deadline. So the lefty reliever now available for Milwaukee. It's game week for the Badgers. Wisconsin football team takes on Notre Dame on Sunday night at Lambeau Field. Both head coaches in the game are familiar with one another, as Notre Dame's Marcus Freeman was on head coach Luke Fickell's staff at Cincinnati.
5: I've been doing it for a long time and been around some really good coaches, and I think that you knew when those guys kind of go off on their own, I think the unique thing is they find their way to create the things that make them even better. And so, no, I think that seeing the growth of that program and team from afar, there's a part of it that makes you, you know, happy about it, you know.

0: having a history with not just him, but a lot of the guys that are there with that staff. But it's not surprising to me at all.
1: 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And the Packers signed quarterback Caden Slovis to the practice squad today, 6'2", 223, second-year player out of BYU. Originally signed by the Colts as an undrafted free agent in 2024, he was released by the Colts at the end of training camp, spent his rookie season on the Houston, Texas practice squad. He was on the Cardinals active roster for a couple of games a season ago. He will wear number 17 in Green Bay. That's what we have on our WDUR Sports Report. Brewers and Cubs again tonight. Friday night football, Kewaunee at Bonduelle. 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
4: This is your Door County Fishery Report from Howie's Tackle and Archery in Sturgeon Bay. I'm Lance Levine reporting. Well, the salmon fishery reports have been, I'd say, just okay the past week or so. Definitely not crazy action, but plenty of fish are still being caught. Kind of a mix out there right now. You get a brown trout here and there. You get a coho, some kings mixed in, some rainbows. I think you could probably slide out a little bit deeper if you wanted to burn some gas and probably find some rainbows out in a little deeper water if you really want to do that. But there's still plenty of fish in shallow enough. The kings, or the rainbows, I should say, were quite abundant until the kings showed up way back the start of the season, and everybody kind of forgot about them and just focused on kings. So I think if you did want to chase out a little bit deeper, you could find some rainbows. As for the best baits, right now, still a mix of flasher flies and spoons, pretty much a mainstay, but the plug and meat rig bite still pretty darn good if you want to run those. There'll be some fish starting to stage up and cruising around those pier heads and some of that shallow water, so it's generally a good time for shore fishermen and small boat fishermen to get in on some of that action. So keep your eyes open for that and ears open for that to start happening. The perch fishery reports continue to get more and more consistent each and every day, as they should this time of year. The bite really starts to crank up every year around Labor Day, and generally stays pretty hot right up until the ice fishing season, so we have a lot to look forward to there. A few spots to start looking for perch include pretty much all the bays. The bays of Little Sturgeon, Riley's Bay, and Sawyer Harbor, for example, in and along those weed beds. The Sturgeon Bay Shipping Channel, and out in front of the marinas, is another popular spot. And of course, along the park shoreline, the Pottawatomie Park shoreline over on the flats, can be excellent at times, especially when you can get out there. Sometimes we have a little bit too much wind to get out in that some of that open water area stuff. We also had some really nice reports coming in from some of the deeper water to, or mid-depth to deeper water mud areas down around that, like that Wright's Cove area, Henderson's Point, Wright's Cove, and even down past Shooter's Dock and Bayshore Park area. Fathead minnows, crawler pieces, some leeches, red worms, and of course Helger mites, when they're available, a good bet. And casting with small plastics is extremely effective, very fun way to catch a bunch of fish, especially if those perch are chasing bait around like alewives or minnows. And the walleye bite, well, that's been pretty decent as of late. It's not chaotic like it was, but some really nice reports still coming in pretty much on a daily basis from night fishermen and day fishermen. You can cast for those fish. Desk style jigs work well. Spoons like shiver minnows, or shiver spoons, I should say, and bink spoons, shiver minnows and or wrap jigs. Alabama rigs, super popular, very effective for those walleyes. You can also just throw a crawler or a leech on a jig head. That works too. Also, slip bobber fishing. Slip bobber fishing with a crawler or a leech, that's been effective as of late. And, of course, you can troll for those walleyes with crawler harnesses and deep diving crankbaits like flicker minnows, bandits, husky jerks, and hit sticks, just to name a few. Here again, staying mobile for those walleyes is the key. Find the active fish, and your numbers get better and better. Those winds definitely push those walleyes around. So one day they could be in super shallow water, you know, less than 10 feet. The next day they're out on the deeper edge, you know, 25 to 30 foot, even deeper, suspended out there. So chase around a little bit. The bass fishing reports, well, they've been very, very good overall up and down the Door Peninsula, including Washington Island, of course. Shorty tubes, paddle tails, Ned rigs, Senko's very popular, dark sleeper style baits also. Drop shot style baits like the Berkeley flatworms, those Z-Man trick shots, and set the hook baits, all very popular. And with the fish chasing bait around a little bit more, especially with some wind around, the spy baits are must-haves, jerk baits and chatter baits, also spinner baits, very popular. And when it slicks out, an extremely fun way, my favorite way to fish when I can actually get out there and fish, topwater fishing, super fun. Even if you just get a few bites during a day, if you get a couple bites on a topwater bait, there's nothing better. And as far as the best depths, you really still need to be mobile. Like I said, they can be as shallow as 3 feet of water, and they can be out to 20 plus feet. So stay mobile, chase around with the wind. The northern pike action, well, that's also starting to ramp up, as it usually does as we approach Labor Day. Concentrate your efforts along some of those deeper weed edges or steeper shoreline drop-offs with some weed mixed in, like in that Sturgeon Bay Ship Channel, Pottawatomie State Park, the deeper flats, and some of the deeper shorelines, Sherwood Point and Henderson's Point, for example. Trolling and or casting with large crankbaits, spoons, spinners, and large plastics, always a good bet. And also, of course, dragging around sucker minnows can be very effective at times. Thanks again to all the local guides, local fishermen, and visiting fishermen that share information with us so we can provide the most accurate and informed report possible. From Howie's Tackle and Archery in Sturgeon Bay, this has been Lance Levine reporting. Be safe, have fun, and good luck fishing, everybody.
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Right here on the Superstations for Door and Kewaunee Counties. 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
1: From ABC News, I'm Michelle Franzen. In Massachusetts, the jury in the Lindsey Clancy trial told the judge they're stuck on coming to a unanimous decision, the judge ordering the jury to keep deliberating, and the jury deciding if Clancy, who argues, says she suffers from postpartum psychosis, intentionally killed her three children. Here's ABC's Aaron Katursky.
2: After deliberating for about an hour and a half after the lunch break, the jury decided to call it quits for the day a little bit earlier than normal. They normally go another half hour or so, but the judge called them back in after several of the jurors, he said, indicated they wanted to go home for the day.
1: House lawmakers in a rare bipartisan vote today approving a Senate-passed resolution to avert a government shutdown. It now heads to the president's desk. Republican House Speaker Mike Johnson says they'll take up a vote tomorrow on a resolution he says condemning socialism. He expressed confidence that Republicans will win big in the midterms.
3: This is a contrast for America year, and as we summarize it, it's a contrast between common sense and crazy, and now common sense and communism.
1: Democratic House member Ted Lieu of California claiming Republicans are the ones backing the expansion of state ownership of companies.
4: You know, I cannot believe Democrats are using the power of the federal government to take over parts of private sector companies. Oh, wait, it's not Democrats. It's a Trump administration.
1: At least 1,000 people confirmed dead following last week's catastrophic mudslides and flooding in Tibet and Nepal. 4,500 others missing, including Americans. ABC's Britt Clinett is there.
5: The muddy ground here, it is like quicksand in certain areas. Monsoon rains are constantly sweeping in, and Nepal is still on high alert for even more flooding. So you can understand why the recovery task here is Herculean. But the families of those missing Americans we speak to say they are holding out still for a miracle.
1: The Nepali army says they rescued 119 people today inside a tunnel, and they say many are still feared stuck inside. You're listening to ABC News.
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1: Tropical storm Edouard made landfall along the Louisiana coast today near the Texas border and now moving inland. ABC News meteorologist Samara Theodore says that storm will troll the region for the next few days.
8: The rain is the real concern, especially in low-lying areas along the coastline. And we know parts of the greater Houston area have been prone to flooding in the past, so a storm system like this could cause some issues. Tropical storm warnings are still in effect. The hurricane watches have come down.
1: Severe storms targeting parts of the East Coast today with the threat of hail and heavy rain and possible tornadoes in the mix. In western states, severe heat continuing to hold its grip, raising the risk of more wildfires. A sticky legal battle over a popular frozen peanut butter and jelly sandwich and a well-known jelly brand is not over yet.
9: A federal judge has ruled that Smucker's can proceed with a lawsuit against Trader Joe's over frozen PBJs that Smucker's claim look a lot like its Uncrustables. Same round shape, same crimped edges, and very similar packaging. Trader Joe's disputes the claims, though. It says the sandwiches aren't round, but more square with rounded edges. It calls them squircles. As for the crimped edges, Trader Joe says it's the only way to keep the peanut butter and jelly inside. Smucker's is having none of it. It wants restitution and for all of Trader Joe's frozen squircles to be destroyed. Sherry Preston, ABC News.
1: Apple's new CEO, John Ternus, starting in his role today, taking over in Tim Cook's role. Cook remains as the company's executive chair. Michelle Franzen, ABC News.
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0: Humidity is at 77%. It feels like 90. Here's a look at your weather forecast for tonight. Muggy, mostly cloudy. Slight chance of showers and thunderstorms after midnight. Patchy fog after midnight. Lows in the upper 60s. Light southwest winds becoming variable. Wednesday, humid, mostly cloudy. Patchy fog in the morning. Slight chance of showers and thunderstorms in the morning. Then a slight chance of showers in the afternoon. 50% chance of rain. Highs in the upper 70s. Tomorrow night, partly cloudy. 40% chance of rain. Widespread fog after midnight. Lows in the mid 60s. Light variable winds. Thursday, partly sunny. 50% chance of rain. Areas of fog in the morning. Highs in the mid 70s. Thursday night, 60% chance of rain. Lows in the mid 60s. Friday, humid. Partly sunny. 50% chance of rain. Highs in the mid 70s. Friday night, 30% chance of rain, lows in the mid-60s. 82 degrees in Sturgeon Bay, 86 in Egg Harbor, 74 in Bailey's Harbor, 76 in Kewaunee, 77% humidity, feels like 90.
1: You wanted to be cool, which led you to smoking, which led to a pack a day. 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
2: I'm Christine Lisi. The Packers have not seen the video evidence in the criminal complaint of running back Josh Jacobs, according to GM Brian Gutekunst. Prosecutors referenced the video in a criminal complaint as part of charges filed last week. The charges stem from an alleged incident in May with a woman at Jacobs' home. He has been placed on the commissioner exempt list. ESPN NFL insider Adam Schefter.
3: I know that the players are going to be in a rush to be out there, but the league's not in any rush to put anybody out there until it has more clarity and more information. The last thing the league wants is another situation where it has a player on the field and all of a sudden we get a video the way we did back in the days of Ray Rice. The league got blasted for that, rightfully so. Drew a lot of criticism.
2: Adam Schefter on ESPN Radio's Unsportsmanlike, referring to former NFL running back Ray Rice, originally suspended 2 games by the league for an altercation with his then-fiance in the spring of 2014. Months later, TMZ released new video of the incident showing him punching the woman. Amid public outrage, the Ravens released Rice and the NFL increased his suspension from 2 games to an indefinite one. The Colts expect receiver Keenan Allen to play in Week 1 despite his arrest over the weekend from drunken driving. GM Chris Ballard said any internal discipline by the team will not involve Allen missing any playing time. He could, though, still face discipline from the league under the personal conduct policy. Former Cowboys quarterback and CBS Sports football analyst Tony Romo had his driving privileges revoked for 6 months after he pleaded no contest today to charges he was driving while intoxicated in July. He does remain on leave at CBS Sports. The Kroenke Group, which owns the Los Angeles Rams, Denver Nuggets, Colorado Avalanche, Arsenal FC, and Colorado Rapids, has agreed to buy the LA Angels from Artie Moreno. They were valued at $2.8 billion by Forbes in March. Moreno has owned the baseball club since 2003.
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6: From ABC News, Wall Street Now. Stocks fell broadly amid another round of military strikes on Iran, which sent oil prices higher once again. The Dow lost 418 points. The S&P fell 54.

0: 4. The NASDAQ plunged 271 points, or 1%. Bond yields continued gaining ground, putting more pressure on stocks. Brent crude rose 4.6% to settle at $94 a barrel. Tech stocks also weighed on the market. Microsoft fell 1%, and Advanced Micro Devices lost 2%. Investors are nervously watching economic signs ahead of the next Fed meeting this month. The Labor Department reported that employers added more jobs in July while layoffs fell, along with the number of people quitting their jobs. Shares in fast fashion online retail giant Shein started trading on Hong Kong's stock exchange, although interest is tepid at best. Shares plunged from the initial price offering. Michelle Franzen, ABC News.
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6: With WDOR News, I'm Danny Allen. We've now received the accident report for a two-vehicle crash in the town of Nasuwapi Thursday. At about 1:30, a 73-year-old Illinois man was exiting the driveway of the Morning Glory restaurant in his Hyundai Tucson four-door, attempting to cross the southbound lanes and turn northbound. He pulled into the path of a southbound Ford F-250 pickup truck driven by a 28-year-old Winneconne man pulling a utility trailer. The Winneconne man tried but could not avoid crashing into the driver's side of the Hyundai. Both vehicles then came to rest in the highway median ditch. The Winneconne man in the pickup had no apparent injury, but the Illinois man in the Hyundai had a suspected minor injury. He was given EMS ground transport to the Aurora Bay Care Medical Center. Alcohol use was not suspected in the crash, but the Illinois man was given a citation for failure to yield right of way. Both vehicles were then towed from the scene due to the damages. There was a single vehicle rollover accident with injury Sunday morning in the town of Sevastopol. At approximately 9 o'clock, a 16-year-old male from Algoma was driving a Ford Ranger pickup truck south on Walker Road, heading into the left curve before Peterson Road. The posted speed limit is 15 miles per hour going into that curve. The driver first told the responding officer he was going about 5 miles an hour over the limit, but later told the officer he was traveling approximately 30 miles per hour. In that curve, he lost control and the truck began to tip and roll off the roadway. It wound up back on its tires, crashing against a tree. The driver had a suspected minor injury but did not receive medical transport. Evidence on the scene indicated his truck was traveling well above the posted speed limit. Alcohol use was not suspected in the incident, but the driver was given a citation for failure to keep his truck under control. His Ford pickup was towed from the scene due to disabling damage. The Girl Scouts of the Northwestern Great Lakes region recently were awarded helpful assistance from the Women's Fund of Door County. The $4,000 grant will help to support the Girl Scout leadership experience in Door County. It will help fund the Girl Scouts financial assistance program, which ensures that every Girl Scout has the opportunity to engage in the organization's programming, learn invaluable skills, and make lasting friendships, regardless of financial barriers. More specifically, these funds will directly contribute to covering program fees, uniforms, and more for those Girl Scouts in need. The organization says this grant comes at an exciting time as this year's new troops are forming and families are looking for meaningful activities for the year ahead. They also extended their thanks to the Women's Fund of Door County for its continued support of women and girls throughout the community. Most area students are now back in school for the fall semester, but the last busy holiday weekend of the summer season is just days away. In a recent conversation with Destination Door County President and CEO John Jarish, he said he anticipates a busy weekend on the Door Peninsula for multiple reasons.
8: We still have a really big weekend ahead of us. We're excited, and I think it should be a busy Labor Day. Even though it's a bit later, it's as late as it can be. But it should be good. The Badgers and the Fighting Irish are playing at Lambeau on Sunday evening. I think that might get a few folks up here. It's going to be a busy weekend regardless of that, just because it's a holiday weekend.
6: With August behind us, Jarish is able to view the most recent lodging data for the county through the reported room tax dollars and says those numbers just about evened out.
8: In terms of how the season has gone thus far, sales tax collections are about even through August of this year compared to last year. The lodging revenue is up a little bit through June, while occupancy was down slightly. So the cost of a room, innkeepers are able to get a little bit more for the room than they did last year. And so that's how lodging revenue can be up a little bit through June, while occupancy is down ever so slightly.
6: Looking forward to the fall season, we've had some longer fall seasons, and Jarish says it's even been stretching into November. He also stresses the importance of the fall season to Door County's year-round business totals.
8: The way that the weather has seemingly gotten milder and that pushes the fall colors into November, even the first weekend or two in November the last few years have not been bad, and it's actually allowed some businesses to say, hey, you know what, maybe I'll stay open another weekend or two, depending on what their situation might be. So summer is definitely, June, July, August represent about 49% of our total room demand. And so certainly that's the biggest time of the year. But don't forget about fall. The next couple of months still are very important.
6: Then looking forward to the winter season, Destination Door County's winter guide is currently at the printers. And you should start seeing those around the county within the next 3 weeks during that fall season. Sturgeon Bay's Harmony by the Bay Concert Series hosting some makeup concerts tomorrow and again next week Wednesday for some of this summer's performers whose shows were canceled due to poor weather. This coming Wednesday evening, tomorrow, will be the Dave Steffens Band, and the next week Wednesday, September 9th, will be the group Annex. With sun setting a little bit earlier these days, the concerts will begin a little bit earlier than typically as well, running from 6 to 8 o'clock at Sturgeon Bay's downtown Martin Park. Two more weeks of free Harmony by the Bay concerts this Wednesday, tomorrow, and again next week on Wednesday. Hall of Fame country gospel singer-songwriter Jimmy Fortune will have a rare Midwest performance Friday at the Southern Door Community Auditorium. Jimmy toured, sang, and performed with the legendary Statler Brothers for 21 years. He also wrote some of their chart-topping hits like Elizabeth, My Only Love, and Too Much on My Heart. Southern Door Auditorium programming director Corey Vandertide tells us more.
9: Jimmy Fortune's coming on September 4th. He's a bigger name, a member of the Statler Brothers. That one we're actually been advertising throughout the Midwest because he rarely gets to the Midwest for any show. So he'll be coming with his band called The Believers. And again, he's country gospel music. He's a great name and a great, incredible talent, receiving Vocal Group of the Year, the CMA Award winner with the Statler Brothers. And yeah, we're really pumped to have him here.
6: The Statler Brothers retired in 2002, and Jimmy seized that opportunity to launch his solo career. He's since released 4 solo albums. You'll have the rare opportunity to see him this Friday night at the Southern Door Auditorium. You can secure tickets online at sdauditorium.org or call the box office at 920-676-1920. We have a new Stork report on a recent birth at the Door County Medical Center. Saturday, August 22nd, a baby girl born to parents Samantha and Kevin Fowler of Sturgeon Bay. Congratulations to Samantha, Kevin, and their daughter. The evening report of local news brought to you on WDOR by Heiser Automotive and by Sonny's Italian Kitchen and Pizzeria continues with funeral announcements after this.
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6: WDOR News continues with these funeral announcements. Mark Lee Jonas, 70 years old of Bailey's Harbor, passed away August 27th at his residence with family at his side. Mark was born July 21st of 1956 to Carl and Carol Jonas in Sturgeon Bay and graduated from Gibraltar High School in 1974. He married Noelle Joy Musin November 3rd of 1984. A memorial service will be held 11 o'clock Thursday at Emmanuel Lutheran Church, Pastor Gary Scherig officiating. Friends may call at the church September 3rd from 10 until the time of service at 11 for Mark Lee Jonas, 70, of Bailey's Harbor. Donna Steller, 86 years old, of Sister Bay, passed away August 21st. She was born January 23rd of 1940 in Sturgeon Bay, daughter of Edward and Olive Kessel. She graduated from Gibraltar High School in 1958, moved to Illinois for 3 years before returning, then on May 12th of 1962, married Don Steller and moved to Milwaukee. In retirement in 1999, they moved back to Sister Bay. Donna's life will be honored with a Mass of Christian Burial, 11 o'clock Tuesday, September 8th, at Stella Maris Parish, Sister Bay site. Visitation runs from 10 until 10:45. Father Jerry Pastor is officiating. She'll be laid to rest in the St. Rosalia Cemetery in Sister Bay. That for Donna Steller, 86 years old, of Sister Bay. That is the evening report of local news brought to you on WDOR by Heiser Automotive, proud to be in Sturgeon Bay, committed to Door County with better experience, local support, and a promise to earn your business. 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
6: With Kewaunee County News on WDOR, I'm Danny Allen. The Luxembourg Police Department and the Luxembourg Community Fire Department have received grants from the Wisconsin Public Service Foundation as part of its Rewarding Responders Program. The Luxembourg Police Department using that grant to purchase new protective vests for its officers, and the fire department is using its to purchase a new automated external defibrillator. The Rewarding Responders Grant Program has awarded more than $750,000 since its inception in 2014. The city of Algoma has moved to the next phase of its traffic pattern change at the intersection of Feld and Miller Streets. The temporary four-way stop has been removed, and Miller Street is now the only one with stop signs at that intersection. Traffic traveling on Feld Street no longer required to stop. Use extra caution when traveling through the area, especially during the transition. Be alert for the change in traffic control and watch out for other drivers who may still be adjusting to that new traffic pattern. The Aging and Disability Resource Center of the Lakeshore has its next Bingo Size class open for registration. Bingo Size, a fun, innovative, and engaging health and wellness program aimed to promote an active and healthy lifestyle while fostering a sense of community and social connection, combining the classic game of bingo
14: with physical activity. It's open to all Kewaunee County residents 60 and older. The next class being held at the Kewaunee County Administration Building, 810 Lincoln Street in the lower level in Kewaunee, every Monday and Wednesday beginning September 14th and running through November 11th from 11 a.m. until noon those days. A $10 contribution is suggested to help defray the costs of materials. 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But registration is requested, so if you plan on bringing some items, get in touch with Kewaunee County Emergency Management by calling 920-845-9701, or you can register online at kewaunee.co.org. 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Now these funeral announcements. Cynthia Cindy Tadish, 67 years old, passed away August 29th. She was diagnosed with liver cancer November 5th of 2025. She was born March 26th of 1959 to Darwin and Christine Lee Joyce and graduated from Luxembourg Casco High School in 1977. She continued her education at NWTC to become a respiratory therapist and worked in that field for 47 years at St. Vincent Hospital. Cindy was also an emergency medical responder. She married Steve Tadish December 17th of 1977. Visitation will take place Wednesday from 4 until 7 at Kinnard Funeral Home in Kewaunee. Closing prayer service to follow at 7. Visitation will continue Thursday from 9 until 10:45 at St. Isidore the Farmer Church in Tish Mills. Mass of Christian burial at 11. Father Dennis Drury officiating. Burial at a later date for Cynthia Cindy M. Tadish, 67 years old. K.I. Nemitz, 82 years old, of Algoma, passed away Monday, August 25th in Algoma after a battle with pancreatic cancer. She was born May 28th of 1944 in Green Bay to Roy and Irene Koss and graduated from Algoma High School in 1962, then graduated from the University of Stout with a master's degree in home economics. She married Eugene Nemitz July 22nd of 1967 at St. Paul's Lutheran Church in Algoma. She was a teacher for over 50 years as a full-time and substitute teacher at many local schools. Family and friends may gather at Schinderle Funeral Home in Algoma Wednesday from 4 until 6 p.m. They also may gather at the Kewaunee Community Congregation Church in Kewaunee Thursday from 9 until the time of services at 11 a.m. Burial at the Riverview Cemetery, followed by a light lunch back at the church for Kay Nemitz, 82, of Algoma. Matthew Zelton, 51 years old, of Kewaunee, passed away at home Thursday, August 27th. He was born March 3rd of 1975 to Bert and Kim Zelton, married Leah Mainders April 21st of 2023, that is. Matt served his country in the U.S. Air Force for 9.5 years, including tours overseas in Saudi Arabia and Bahrain. Visitation will take place Wednesday, September 9th from 4 until 7 at Kinnard Funeral and Cremation Services of Kewaunee. Funeral service 7 o'clock at the funeral home with Pat Ratashak officiating. Full military rites will follow outside with American Legion Post 29 for Matthew W. Zelton, 51, of Kewaunee. Gayla M. Wagner, 76 years old, of Maplewood, passed away on Sunday at Frederick Hospital South in Pleasant Prairie. She was born December 26th of 1949 in Paducah, Kentucky, raised by her mother Gladys and stepfather Leo Vaser. As a young girl, the family moved to the Kewaunee County area. Gayla married Peter Wagner September 18th of 1982 in Door County, worked as a certified nurse's assistant at the Algoma Nursing Home before moving to the activities director position, which she did for a number of years before her health made her retire. Private family celebration of life will be held at the Schinderle Funeral Home for Gayla M. Wagner, 76, of Maplewood. That is Kewaunee County News on WDOR. I'm Danny Allen.
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16: I'm Chad Michaels. 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Yoni Ismaili and Finn Stevenson had a couple of goals for Sturgeon Bay. Algoma beat Gibraltar Sevastopol 2-1. 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Wisconsin Coaches Association soccer polls are out. Division 4 rated number 1 this week. Racine St. Catherine 2nd, Sheboygan Christian Lutheran 3rd. Division 3, number 1, Kettle Moraine Lutheran, D2, Wauwatosa East, and DeForest in Division 1. Coming up Friday night on WDUR High School Football, two of the top teams in the Packerland Conference, Kewaunee at Manduel on 93.9 FM. Brewers dropped the first of four at Wrigley last night, pounded by the Cubs 17-3. Alex Bregman hit 3 of the Cubs' team record 9 home runs. 5 of those home runs came off of Kyle Harrison.
17: You know, obviously, looking back on the homers I gave, looking at those pitches, those aren't necessarily great pitches by me. So I was living a little too middle with the heater, but frustrating night when the ball just keeps flying.
16: Harrison drops to 10-4. His ERA goes to 3.45. Gave up 9 runs on 10 hits and 3 2/3. It was so bad that Andrew Vaughn pitched the final 2 innings. He gave up 3 more home runs. Cooper Pratt, one of the bright spots for the Brewers, 2 hits, including his 3rd home run of the season. Brewers now 85-53. Still lead the Cubs by 7 atop the NL Central standings. Game 2 of that 4-game series tonight. First pitch is 6:40. 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Robert Gasser and Matthew Boyd, the scheduled starters. Padres beat the Reds last night 5-0. That series continues tonight. Other series, Pittsburgh and San Francisco, the Cardinals and Dodgers in LA. Brewers do make a couple of roster moves today. On September 1st, the rosters expand by 2. They recall catcher Bo Naylor. They acquired him about a month ago or so. And also, they activated Jojo Romero. He was acquired from the Cardinals along with Dustin May at the trade deadline. So the lefty reliever now available for Milwaukee. It's game week for the Badgers. Wisconsin football team takes on Notre Dame on Sunday night at Lambeau Field. Both head coaches in the game are familiar with one another, as Notre Dame's Marcus Freeman was on head coach Luke Fickell's staff at Cincinnati.
18: I've been doing it for a long time and been around some really good coaches, and I think that you knew when those guys kind of go off on their own. I think the unique thing is they find their way to create the things that make them even better. And so, no, I think that seeing the growth of that program and team from afar, there's a part of it that makes you, happy about it, having a history with not just him, but a lot of the guys that are there with that staff. But that's not surprising to me at all.
16: 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And the Packers signed quarterback Caden Slovis to the practice squad today, 6'2", 223, second-year player out of BYU. Originally signed by the Colts as an undrafted free agent in 2024. He was released by the Colts at the end of training camp, spent his rookie season on the Houston, Texas practice squad. He was on the Cardinals active roster for a couple of games a season ago. He will wear number 17 in Green Bay. That's what we have on our WDUR Sports Report. Brewers and Cubs again tonight. Friday night football, Kewaunee at Manduel. 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

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Right here on the superstations for Door and Kewaunee counties. WDOR. Still feel-

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1: From ABC News, I'm Dave Packer. The U.S. launching new strikes on Iranian targets, accusing Iran of trying to relay mines in the Strait of Hormuz. Iran says it's already retaliating. ABC's Louis Martinez.
2: Kind of a sustained operation to indicate purpose. Proportionality is something that we talk about with regards to how the U.S. military and other militaries respond in response to provocative actions. And in this case, what you're seeing is the United States seeming to be carrying out a larger scale operation other than just a limited in and out.
1: The jury in the Lindsey Clancy trial sent home after a fourth day of deliberations, jurors telling the judge Tuesday they were deadlocked but told to come back for deliberations tomorrow. Clancy's attorney, Kevin Reddington.
3: I don't know that it's a good sign or a bad sign or any sign. It's that they're working hard to try to come to a decision.
1: Attorneys say Clancy was suffering from postpartum psychosis during the killings of her children. A jury finds Dwayne Kevedee Davis guilty in the murder of Tupac Shakur nearly 30 years after the rapper's death. Tropical storm Edward has made landfall along the Louisiana and Texas coast with potential flash flooding. Liana Pearson is in South Texas.
4: As this rain is starting to come down, we're talking to community members who say that no storm like this is ever good, especially in a community where boats and fishing and shrimping is a way of life.
1: An anonymous government employee whistleblower warning that a rushed, chaotic, and fundamentally flawed effort by the U.S. Postal Service to implement President Trump's mail-in ballot executive order risks derailing the midterms. Congressman Ted Lieu of California said there are ways voters can protect election security.
5: If you don't get a mail-in ballot, go vote in person. Make sure you vote early. If you discover you're not registered to vote, well, go register to vote. You can go check right now if you're registered to vote. Make sure that you go vote. That's the best way to stick it to the administration that's trying to keep you from voting.
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1: Just in time for Labor Day, a new poll shows record support for unions.
10: Almost half of Americans surveyed in a new Gallup poll want labor unions to grow their influence in the U.S. That's about double the amount of people who want to see unions have less influence. The last time that type of support was this high was in 2000. However, only 27% of people say they actually expect unions to become stronger in the future, with a larger share, 34%, expecting their influence to shrink.
1: ABC's Mike Dubusky, a warning to potential buyers considering a condo, beware of HOA fees rising nationwide thanks to skyrocketing insurance premiums and increasing contractor costs.
11: Beverly Albright and her neighbors in San Clemente, California, are fighting back after their homeowners association slapped them each with a $26,000 emergency assessment on their condos, all to pay for a roof project.
12: The board's response is to take out a loan or take out equity of your house or dip into your retirement.
11: They claim the board has known for years that the roof needed repairs. Condo owners now struggling to figure out where to find the money.
1: ABC's Hannah Patah. Cranky Sports and Entertainment says it's reached a deal to purchase the Los Angeles Angels from Artie Moreno. The company, led by Stan Kroenke, already owns the LA Rams, Arsenal, the Denver Nuggets, the Colorado Avalanche, and Major League Soccer's Colorado Rapids. Dave Packer, ABC News.
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7: 5 after 6, 81 degrees in Sturgeon Bay, 72 in Algoma, 86 in Marinette, 90 in Crivitz. Here's a look at your weather forecast.

percent chance of showers, highs in the mid-70s. Friday night, mostly cloudy, 30% chance of rain, lows in the mid-60s. Once again, 81 degrees in Sturgeon Bay.

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1: 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Next week, we're playing with pink-colored cards. 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The cards are free, but you must be at least 18 years of age to play. The first winner to completely fill their card and call in is the prime winner. Up to two additional winners then have 10 minutes to call in and claim a prize. Prizes include a $20 certificate from the Piggly Wiggly, a $20 certificate from Jandu Petroleum, and a certificate for a 16-inch pizza from Sonny's Italian Kitchen and Pizzeria. Monday Bingo is brought to you by DoorTran, your doorway to mobility.
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1: From ABC News, I'm Dave Packer. The Texas-Louisiana coast getting slammed tonight as Tropical Storm Edouard made landfall. ABC's Melissa Adon is in Port Arthur, Texas.
2: This intense and slow-moving tropical system is packing a punch along the Gulf Coast tonight. Just before making landfall near the Texas-Louisiana state line, Edouard gaining strength, roaring ashore, winds topping 60 miles per hour. Power lines snapped.
3: It's always worse along the coast.
2: Officials asking people to be on alert for life-threatening flooding.
1: U.S. Central Command says it's completed a new round of airstrikes on Iranian targets. The U.S. accusing Iran of trying to relay mines in the Strait of Hormuz. Iran claims it's striking back. All of this starting out September after a